0: German energy utility Securing Energy for Europe, or CEFE, has signed a new agreement to buy liquefied natural gas offtake from Silesium LNG.
1: Odgson says the German energy company is to buy 1 million tons per year from the floating LNG terminal planned for Pierce Island near Alaska's border, with deliveries expected to begin by the early 2030s. Staunch environmentalist and Liberal MP Stephen Guilbeau is set to resign his seat today. Reporters in Ottawa asked Prime Minister Mark Carney about the move.
2: First and foremost, what I want to do is thank Mr. Stephen Guilbeau, for his many contributions for the members of his riding. First and foremost, a dedicated MP for Ville-Saint-Marie for these years, for the people of Canada, for the government, for the cabinet, for myself.
1: The Quebec MP quit Carney's cabinet last year after the announcement of Ottawa's energy deal with Alberta, which included an agreement to work toward the approval of a bitumen pipeline. This is the Canadian Press. In sports, the Montreal Canadiens seek a better result at home tonight as they look to get back into their NHL Eastern Conference final against the Carolina Hurricanes. The Hurricanes took a 2-1 lead in the best of seven series with a 3-2 overtime win on Monday in Montreal. Montreal Victoire goaltender Anne-Renée Debienne, Boston Fleet goalie Aaron Frankel, and Minnesota Frost forward Kelly Pinnock are the finalists for the PWHL's Billie Jean King MVP Award. Debienne and Frankel both set a PWHL record with 19 wins in the 2025-26 season. Pinnock had a league-leading 16 goals and a single-season record of 33 points. Kazuma Okamoto hit a tie-breaking home run in the sixth inning, and the Toronto Blue Jays beat the Miami Marlins 2-1. Jeff Hoffman got four outs for the win as the Blue Jays won the eighth time in 12 games. Canadian Otto Lopez had four hits and drove in a run for the Marlins. From the Canadian Press, I'm John Kennedy.
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4: Clearing late this evening, down to 13 degrees. Tomorrow, clouds in the morning, then sunshine with a high of 22 degrees. Clear tomorrow night, down to 12. Friday, mix of sun and cloud. Small chance of showers with a high of 21.
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19: 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And did you know you don't need to be married or even have a bunch of friends to improve your well-being as long as you have a pet? Brand new research now from the London School of Economics finds that having a cat or dog to keep you company will boost your well-being as much as being married or meeting up regularly with friends and family. I agree with this. The study says having an animal companion is worth up to, wow, $90,000 a year in life satisfaction. That is a metric that economists use to quantify the implied price of things that have no real monetary value. Amazing. You can improve your well-being as long as you have a pet.
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0: recovery after exercise. So how many almonds do you need to get the results? The study subjects had 2 ounces of almonds every day.
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0: Coming up, do you worry that you or somebody you love is at a higher risk for age-related cognitive decline, like dementia or Alzheimer's? I'm going to tell you what researchers at Australia's Monash University say is the number one dementia sign to look out for.
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0: All right, time for some brain health intel. Do you worry that you or somebody you love might be at a high risk for age-related cognitive decline, like dementia or Alzheimer's? There is an early sign to watch out for now: walking more slowly than usual. A team from Monash University in Australia, led by Dr. Taya Collier, kept tabs on nearly 17,000 retirees over a seven-year period. Study participants took periodic tests to measure memory, mental speed, verbal fluency, overall cognitive decline, and walking speed. The results: those walking at least 5% slower than the previous year were at higher risk for dementia. Wow. Dr. Collier believes this is because slower walking can be linked to shrinkage in the hippocampus, the brain area linked to memory, learning, and spatial navigation. Dr. Collier says the good news here, though, is that we can slow the progress of age-related cognitive decline with exercise. Psychologists from the University of Pittsburgh had people begin walking 10 minutes a day and gradually increased it to 40 minutes a day. The result: study participants increased the size of their hippocampus by up to 5%, which, by the way, shaved 1 to 2 years off their brains' actual age.
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0: Directly from our health and wellness files, the key to a longer life may be replacing one patty melt a day with tuna melts, or swapping a fillet of beef for a salmon fillet. Listen to this. According to a Harvard study we found for you, with over 80,000 people, trading one serving of meat per day for a serving of fish significantly reduces your mortality risk. Yes, your risk of dying. It's because it protects people from hypertension, type 2 diabetes, and cancer, while reducing a person's intake of saturated fat and dietary cholesterol. There you go.
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1: All right, all you students out there and grandparents and parents of students, research from the University of Western Ontario finds good grades are absolutely contagious. And when kids are surrounded by friends who earn better grades than they do, their own grades rise over the next year. In a study, kids who had studious friends, they spent more hours studying themselves. They earned higher grades by the end of the school year, and that was true in grade school all the way up through college. Now, it wasn't simply because studious people gravitate toward other studious people. When researchers randomly assigned college roommates, the brainier roommates had a positive influence on the study habits and grades of their less studious roommates. I've seen this myself. I was the less studious one. They studied more each day. They had higher grade point averages. So, here's the bottom line. Here's the equation. Want good grades? Hang out with smart people.
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1: From the National Newsroom of the Canadian Press, I'm John Kennedy. The federal government says it will change its lawful access bill after criticism from privacy advocates and tech companies. Public Safety Minister Gary Anandasangari says Ottawa will clarify that the bill does not allow authorities to break encryption protections. He also says the government will tighten language around metadata collection and align it more closely with American rules. Apple, Meta, Signal, and NordVPN have all warned that the bill could weaken privacy protections or force companies to abandon their operations in Canada. China's foreign minister is set to arrive in Canada this week for a first-of-its-kind visit in a decade.
2: Wang Yi is scheduled to spend 3 days in Canada on a visit that will include meetings with both the Prime Minister and Foreign Affairs Minister Anita Anand. Wang and Anand are expected to discuss the recently updated Canada-China strategic partnership, trade, investment, and global security. The last time a Chinese foreign minister visited Canada was 2016. Relations between the two countries deteriorated after Canada arrested a Chinese tech executive for the U.S. in 2018, and China then detained two Canadians. The relationship has recently thawed, and International Trade Minister Maninder Sidhu says this visit is a positive sign. Jason White, The Canadian Press.
1: Albertans dealing with obesity can now access a new publicly paid-for procedure that would see their stomachs stitched up from the inside. It's called endoscopic sleeve gastroplasty, and Edmonton's Royal Alexandra Hospital is the first of its kind in Canada to offer it. Surgeon Dr. Noah Switzer says patients can often go home on the same day, and the procedure can be used alongside weight loss medications like Ozempic and Wegovy.
3: Generally, I think the patients that do the best are the patients who have had GLP-1, some sort of one of those anti-obesity medications, and have had a good response. So if you're part of our clinic, you've had a good response to medications, then you'd be eligible for this. There's no private options in Alberta, which is actually really nice, because if you need the service, you can get it without worrying about your checkbook.
1: So far, 10 patients have received the treatment since December 2025. Staunch environmentalist Stephen Guilbeau has confirmed he'll be stepping down as a Liberal Member of Parliament this summer. Speaking in the House of Commons today, Guilbeau looked to be fighting back tears as he thanked the people in his life.
4: I'm profoundly grateful to my children, my family, friends, staff, and constituents, as well as volunteers, many of whom have come to Ottawa today to be with us and who've made this work possible. You gave me far more than I can ever give back.
1: Guilbeau is a power player in Canada's climate movement and was a co-founder of Équiterre and the Quebec chief for Greenpeace. This is the Canadian Press. In sports, Rob Refsnyder and Julio Rodriguez hit three-run home runs and Logan Gilbert threw six shutout innings as the Seattle Mariners beat the Athletics 9-1. The win completed a series sweep and moved the Mariners a half game ahead of the A's for first place in the American League West. The Toronto Tempo are in Chicago taking on the Sky in WNBA action tonight. The Tempo want to even their record at 4-4 after two straight losses, including a 99-80 drubbing at home on Saturday to their expansion cousins, the Portland Fire. Chicago enters the game at 3 wins and 3 losses. And Kazuma Okamoto hit a tie-breaking home run in the sixth inning, and the Toronto Blue Jays beat the Miami Marlins 2-1. Jeff Hoffman got 4 outs for the win as the Blue Jays won for the 8th time in 12 games. Canadian Otto Lopez had 4 hits and drove in a run for the Marlins. From the Canadian Press, I'm John Kennedy.
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6: Clearing late this evening, down to 13 degrees. Tomorrow, clouds in the morning, then sunshine with a high of 22 degrees. Clear tomorrow night, down to 12. Friday, mix of sun and cloud. Small chance of showers with a high of 21.
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13: Making you the smartest person in the room, it is the John Tesh Radio Show, and it's safe to say our growing interest in gardening isn't going anywhere. This is according to a new National Gardening Survey, which found that more than 20 million novice gardeners, and I count myself among you, picked up a trowel for the first time last year, and surprisingly, most of them were men under the age of 35. So what is the biggest gardening trend for this year? Growing food crops and other edible plants are the top priority, and today's younger gardeners plan to stick with the hobby for years to come. The reason? Younger adults are putting off having kids longer than any previous generation. And for those who feel the urge to nurture something, plants are offering a perfect fit. And then, many home gardeners describe their plants as a form of therapy. I agree, because the daily routine of watering and weeding forces us to slow down and be in the moment, which is proven to lower stress and boost our mood. Yay, plants.
14: Intelligence for your life.
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1: You've heard me talk about the power of walking a lot. Now there's another study from the Washington University School of Medicine. According to the researchers there, fast-paced walking on a daily basis increases cancer survivors' chances of living longer, and it will for you too. This is from a study that followed more than 233,000 former cancer patients for several years. It turned out those who walked at the slowest pace had more than two times increased the risk of death from any cause compared with those who had the fastest walking pace. The study found that regardless of weight, walkers who take about 100 steps a minute have a longer life expectancy than people who stroll along at 50 steps a minute. Good to know. Share this with your friends.
2: Intelligence for your life.
1: And coming up, would you like to dramatically lower your risk for developing Alzheimer's disease? Well, then we have a short list of foods and a few spices that will do that for you.
0: This is 800 CJBQ.

0: All right, my intelligent friends, if you want to lower your risk for developing Alzheimer's disease, you need to prioritize BOGOS. That's an acronym that stands for berries, olive oil, greens, omega-3 fatty acids, and spices. Get it? B-O-G-O-S, BOGOS. Now, this is according to Dr. Uma Naido, Director of Nutritional Psychiatry at Massachusetts General Hospital in Boston. Because when it comes to our brain health, Dr. Naido says what we eat is one of the few factors we can control, unlike, say, our age and our environment. And many recent studies have shown the nutrients and antioxidants provided by BOGOS foods are proven to reduce inflammation and slow brain aging also. And BOGOS foods have been linked to boosting the good bacteria we need to maintain a healthy gut. And that's key because foods high in sugar and refined carbs, as you know, tend to have the opposite effect. They increase our risk for brain fog and promote cognitive decline. So bottom line, the only word you need to write down on your grocery list from now on is BOGOS, B-O-G-O-S, as in remember to buy more berries, olive oil, greens, omega-3 fatty acids, and spices, and your brain will thank you for it.
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0: You're like me. Do you wish you could remember your dreams? Well, experts say try this. Drink 3 glasses of water right before bed. This is the suggestion of researchers from Harvard Medical School. They say because when you wake up, you use the bathroom, you have recently finished a dream-filled REM cycle, which will make it easier to remember your dreams. But if you'd rather not be waking up in the middle of the night, you can try this. Right before you curl up to sleep, say this out loud 3 times. I will remember my dreams. 3 times. According to the Harvard researchers, reminding yourself 3 times to remember significantly increases the odds you'll recall your dreams in the morning. It's the power of the subconscious mind.
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1: Seems like we get this question at least once a day. Facebook.com/John Tesh. What's the best time to go to bed? Well, I have the answer. According to the latest research now, there's a range. It's between 8 p.m. and midnight. If we go to bed outside of that window, we wake up groggy and frazzled. This is according to Dr. Matt Walker from the Sleep and Neuroimaging Lab at UC Berkeley. He says we get the most restorative sleep, known as non-REM, before midnight. That's the deepest stage of sleep where our body repairs cells, regenerates tissues, strengthens our immune system. Basically, this is all about our circadian rhythm, which has been programmed into us over hundreds of thousands of years. Without deep sleep, our body never gets a chance to fully recharge. So the experts say do whatever you can to get under the covers sometime between 8 p.m. and midnight. That's your sleep window.
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1: From the National Newsroom of the Canadian Press, I'm John Kennedy. The federal government says it will change its lawful access bill after criticism from privacy advocates and tech companies. Public Safety Minister Gary Anandasangari says Ottawa will clarify that the bill does not allow authorities to break encryption protections. He also says the government will tighten its language around metadata collection and align it more closely with American rules. Apple, Meta, Signal, and NordVPN have all warned they could abandon their operations in Canada if the bill goes forward because it weakens privacy protections. The legislation is now being studied at the House Public Safety Committee. Quebec legislature members have come together to denounce the Prime Minister and his comments on the Clarity Act. Prime Minister Mark Carney said this week that a 50% plus one vote does not constitute a clear majority when it comes to separating from Canada under the Clarity Act. The act empowers federal politicians to make the decision based on whether they believe a clear majority has clearly expressed a desire to separate. Quebec politicians have been opposed to the federal law for decades, and Quebec's legislature adopted its own law, declaring a simple majority is enough to win a referendum. Staunch environmentalist Stephen Gilbo has confirmed he will step down as a Liberal member of Parliament this summer. Speaking in the House of Commons today, Gilbo says he will be leaving the job with a sense of pride in what he has accomplished.
2: There are many reasons that lead people to enter politics. In my case, it was a desire to pursue my quest for a better environment, for the fight against climate change, for nature protection. These 7 years, intense, demanding, and deeply meaningful, have been among the most formative of my life.
1: Gilbo looked to be fighting back tears as he thanked his family, friends, staff, volunteers, and constituents. A report into the fatal 2023 helicopter accident in BC has found the pilot was distracted in the cockpit by his cell phone. One of the helicopter's pedals was engaged when its engine was started, and the chopper quickly started rotating on the ground. One maintenance worker was struck and injured by the tail rotor, while another was killed. Transportation Safety Board is saying the pilot was looking down when the chopper started rotating, but it could not determine whether the cell phone had distracted him at that moment. A new spherical robot is being developed at Duke University, and it can move and see in any direction. The Associated Press's Jennifer King has the report.
3: A new robot developed at Duke University looks like the head of a dandelion or a many-eyed monster. It's named Argus after the giant from Greek mythology. Argus has depth-sensing cameras on each of its 20 telescoping legs that radiate from a central core.
4: Who said, you know, if you have a robot to help us in a most effective way, have to look like us?
3: Engineering professor Bo-Yan Chen.
4: Think about building robots as a new species.
3: In experiments, Argus can climb between brick walls, navigate sandy beaches, and roll over forest undergrowth. If a leg breaks, it can keep going.
4: So, you know, one thing we would love to see is how Argus would behave in, outer space.
3: I'm Jennifer King.
1: This is the Canadian Press. In sports, the Montreal Canadiens seek a better result at home tonight as they look to get back into their NHL Eastern Conference final against the Carolina Hurricanes. The Hurricanes took a 2-1 lead in the best of seven series with a 3-2 overtime win on Monday in Montreal. Montreal Victoire goaltender Anne-Renee Debien, Boston Fleet goalie Aaron Frankel, and Minnesota Frost forward Kelly Pinnock are the finalists for the PWHL's Billie Jean King MVP Award. Debien and Frankel both set a PWHL record with 19 wins in the 2025-26 season. Pinnock had a league-leading 16 goals and a single-season record of 33 points. Kazuma Okamoto hit a tie-breaking home run in the sixth inning, and the Toronto Blue Jays beat the Miami Marlins 2-1. Jeff Hoffman got four outs for the win as the Blue Jays won the eighth time in 12 games. Canadian Otto Lopez had four hits and drove in a run for the Marlins. From the Canadian Press, I'm John Kennedy.
5: CJBQ Radar Weather.
6: Clearing late this evening, down to 13 degrees. Tomorrow, clouds in the morning, then sunshine with a high of 22 degrees. Clear tomorrow night, down to 12. Friday, mix of sun and cloud. Small chance of showers with a high of 21.
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15: All right, parents, grandparents, I'm John Tesh with Intelligence for Life. Something for you. Experts say four words. Let your teenager sleep. Teenagers who go to bed earlier and sleep for a longer period of time end up having sharper mental skills and score better on cognitive tests. This is the latest, according to Barbara Sahakian, a professor of neuropsychology at the University of Cambridge. Hello. Her study found that teens who turned in earliest and slept the longest did outperform other teens on reading, vocabulary, and even problem-solving tests. And the researchers were surprised at the impact even a little extra sleep made. The professor says it's because we consolidate our memories during sleep.
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1: Here's a headline for you. How you treat sleep apnea could save or ruin your marriage. Now, this is according to behavioral scientist Dr. Wendy Troxell. Her study found that when people stuck with CPAP therapy, short for continuous positive airway pressure, a machine that keeps the airway open, both the patient and their partner had higher relationship satisfaction. This makes a lot of sense to me. The benefits didn't stop there. The study also found that when sleep apnea patients had higher sleep quality, they had fewer fights with their partners. And this makes perfect sense because when married partners get less sleep, not only are they more likely to have hostile conflicts, but they also end up with higher levels of inflammatory proteins in their blood after those fights. This is because sleep deprivation reduces our brain's ability to regulate emotion. Even mild exhaustion, by the way, can make you feel more sensitive and reactive. So if you have sleep apnea, and 1 in 10 adults do, by the way, make sure you get treatment for it. It could save your relationship.
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1: And coming up, if you don't have time to sit quietly and read a book, go ahead and enjoy an audiobook because it has its own unique advantages. 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I'll explain next.
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0: Time to talk about audiobooks because they have their own distinct advantages. If you don't have time to sit quietly and read a book, experts say go ahead, enjoy an audiobook. According to a study in the Proceedings of the National Academy of Sciences, hearing a story read out loud triggers a phenomenon known as narrative transport. What is that? That's when you're so absorbed in a story that you create images in your mind and then you're mentally carried away. That's because the spoken word fully grabs our attention. That makes our real world worries fade to the background. And the result is a full 60% reduction in cortisol, the stress hormone, and a reduction in pain. After 30 minutes of listening to an audiobook, not only that, there was a 9-fold increase in the feel-good hormone oxytocin, the bonding hormone. That study was done on people in the ICU with audiobooks, so you know it works.
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0: Here's a simple and unusual way to restore your energy. You get a whiff of thyme, the herb. According to the Flavor and Fragrance Journal, the volatile oils in thyme energize the brain region that controls alertness and stamina. That increases your energy and your ability to think clearly within 1 minute. Now, I know you're not bringing a thyme plant to work with you or in your car, so you just put some dried thyme from your spice rack in an old prescription bottle and take it with you. I love it.
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1: Hey, look at this. There's research that proves you and I can think ourselves full, meaning if you really visualize how food is filling you up, your body will believe it and you'll feel fuller and more satisfied. This is the latest from the journal Health Psychology. I love their stuff. For example, let's take a delicious milkshake and a healthy smoothie that both have the same amount of calories. When we drink the milkshake, we think we're having a decadent treat, right? Full of fat and calories. And that thought process actually makes levels of our hunger hormone dip because we think we should feel full, so we do. But if you think you're drinking a healthy smoothie, your hunger hormones will stay elevated because we don't think healthy foods are as filling. And this is true even if the milkshake and the smoothie have the same exact calories. It's the power of your mind. So even if you're having healthy food, think about how it's filling you up and nourishing you. That'll reduce your cravings for more calories. That's how you can think yourself full.
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1: From the National Newsroom of the Canadian Press, I'm John Kennedy. Public Safety Minister Gary Anandasangari says encryption will be protected in the government's controversial lawful access bill. He confirms the government plans to amend the legislation to address concern around provisions involving encryption and metadata. The government maintains the bill will ensure law enforcement agencies have the legal tools to respond to modern crime, but the bill has run into fierce opposition from civil liberties groups and law professors who say it would open the door to serious privacy infringements. Quebec legislature members have come together to denounce the Prime Minister's comments on the Clarity Act. Prime Minister Mark Carney said this week that a 50% plus one vote does not constitute a clear majority for a province to separate under Canada's Clarity Act. The act empowers federal politicians to make decisions based on whether they believe a clear majority has expressed a desire to separate. Quebec politicians have been opposed to the federal law for decades, and Quebec's legislature adopted its own law declaring a simple majority is enough to win a referendum. Prime Minister Mark Carney says the federal government is entering into a contract negotiation with Saab to buy a fleet of surveillance aircraft for the Royal Canadian Air Force. Conservative leader Pierre Poilievre reacted to Carney's announcement today.
2: We'll see if it's just another illusion, but let's just be clear that what Mr. Carney announced today was just more talk. There's no contract, there's no deadlines, so we're not going to debate Mark Carney's endless illusions and announcements. That would be to confuse activity with achievement.
1: Ottawa has previously stated it's in the market for 6 advanced early warning radar aircraft. The federal natural resources minister has announced an agreement that will see the Silisums project in northern British Columbia supply liquefied natural gas to a German utility for up to 20 years. Tim Hodgson spoke in Vancouver today.
3: I'm extremely pleased to announce that the leading German energy utility, Securing Energy for Europe, or CEFE, has signed a new agreement to buy liquefied natural gas offtake from Silisums LNG.
1: Hodgson says the German energy company is to buy 1 million tons per year from the floating LNG terminal planned for Pierce Island near Alaska's border, with deliveries expected to begin by the early 2030s. Staunch environmentalist and Liberal MP Stephen Guilbeault is set to resign his seat today. Reporters in Ottawa asked Prime Minister Mark Carney about the move.
4: First and foremost, what I want to do is thank Mr. Stephen Guilbeault, for his many contributions for the members of Viz Riding, first and foremost, a dedicated MD for Viz Saint-Marie for these years, for the people of Canada, for the government, for the cabinet, for myself.
1: The Quebec MP quit Carney's cabinet last year after the announcement of Ottawa's energy deal with Alberta, which included an agreement to work toward the approval of a bitumen pipeline. This is the Canadian Press. In sports, the Montreal Canadiens seek a better result at home tonight as they look to get back into their NHL Eastern Conference final against the Carolina Hurricanes. The Hurricanes took a 2-1 lead in the best of 7 series with a 3-2 overtime win on Monday in Montreal. Montreal Victoire goaltender Anne-Renée Desbiens, Boston Fleet goalie Aaron Frankel, and Minnesota Frost forward Kelly Pinnock are the finalists for the PWHL's Billie Jean King MVP Award. Desbiens and Frankel both set a PWHL record with 19 wins in the 2025-26 season. Pinnock had a league-leading 16 goals and a single-season record of 33 points. Kazuma Okamoto hit a tie-breaking home run in the 6th inning, and the Toronto Blue Jays beat the Miami Marlins 2-1. Jeff Hoffman got 4 outs for the win as the Blue Jays won the 8th time in 12 games. Canadian Otto Lopez had 4 hits and drove in a run for the Marlins. From the Canadian Press, I'm John Kennedy.
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6: Clearing late this evening, down to 13 degrees. Tomorrow, clouds in the morning, then sunshine with a high of 22 degrees. Clear tomorrow night, down to 12. Friday, mix of sun and cloud. Small chance of showers with a high of 21.
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1: Pop quiz time. How is your balance? Here's some quick tests you can do at home to figure it out. They come from Yale New Haven Hospital. You should be able to hold each of these for at least 10 seconds. It's all about your mobility and leg strength, by the way. First, starting with your feet together, move one foot forward so that the instep is next to the other foot's toes. Hold for 10 seconds. I suggest you do this with a chair next to you. Return to the original position and then place the toes of one foot behind the heel of the other foot. Hold for 10 seconds. Go back to your original position and stand in place on one leg and then the other. Now, the experts say if you can't hold each move for 10 seconds, tell your doctor. A big reason why some people are off balance is due to the medications they're taking. The common offenders are those that affect your alertness or your blood pressure. So your blood pressure medication, meds for anxiety, for an overactive bladder, and even common antihistamines like Benadryl can affect your mobility and your balance.
2: Now that's intelligence for your life.
0: CJBQ.

0: according to therapists. Here are a few of those things. Yes, I'm paying attention. Starting with, yes, but that's a deflection. Like when your partner says, you're late for dinner, and you respond with, yes, but you were late last week. Psychologist Alexandra Solomon says, yes, but is a way of invalidating your partner's concerns. So instead of getting defensive, we need to own what we've done, like saying, you're right, I'm late, and I'm sorry. Also, the experts say we should never say, you're overreacting. Dr. Solomon says we don't get to determine which reactions are appropriate. So instead of judging, say, I'm listening. Tell me how you're feeling. This is good. One more thing you should never say to your partner, according to the experts, it's not that big of a deal. I've tried this. It doesn't work at all. I've said it by accident. It doesn't work at all. Not only is this statement belittling, it's not accurate. It's not that big of a deal because we can't say what is or isn't a big deal to somebody else. Instead, ask your partner to help you understand why an issue is important and offer to support them. And I know this all sounds great, looks great on paper, sounds great on audio. You try it. Most of it will work.
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0: There's an intelligence for your life tidbit you can share with your friends. If you want to remember the details of your life, experts say just post about them on social media more often. What happens? It helps you lock them into your brain. This comes from the journal Memory. In their study, one group of people posted their daily activities online for 2 weeks using pictures and text. Another group simply wrote about their activities in a journal. After the 2 weeks, the group that posted on social media had much higher recall about the events they'd experienced. It's because choosing a photo and writing about it increases the time you spend reflecting on your daily activities. Aha! This helps cement those events right into your memory. Now try it.
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2: Okay, here's a great piece from our relationship files. No matter what your own temperament is like, you're going to be better off in life if your spouse is happy. This is according to Michigan State University. The study found that people with happy partners are 34% more likely to be healthy than those married to a grumpy downer. They were more likely to exercise, less likely to have medical issues. And the study authors have a few ideas why a happy spouse makes their partner's life better. First, a happy spouse is a better caretaker. They're more likely to have the emotional energy to look after their significant other. Also, people with a positive outlook are more likely to eat better, exercise, get good sleep, and they often bring their grumpy spouse along with them. It pays to have a happy spouse.
3: IFYL. Intelligence for your life.
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1: From the National Newsroom of the Canadian Press, I'm John Kennedy. Canada's largest defense trade show is drawing thousands of companies and buyers to Ottawa as the federal government ramps up military spending. Industry groups say Prime Minister Mark Carney's push to rebuild the armed forces and buy more Canadian-made equipment is fueling the boom. Officials say Ottawa is preparing major procurement decisions, including new submarines and replacement helicopters. Organizers say more than 20,000 people registered for this year's CANSEC conference. China's foreign minister is set to arrive in Canada this week for a first-of-a-kind visit in a decade.
2: Wang Yi is scheduled to spend 3 days in Canada on a visit that will include meetings with both the Prime Minister and Foreign Affairs Minister Anita Anand. Wang and Anand are expected to discuss the recently updated Canada-China Strategic Partnership, trade, investment, and global security. The last time a Chinese foreign minister visited Canada was 2016. Relations between the two countries deteriorated after Canada arrested a Chinese tech executive for the U.S. in 2018, and China then detained two Canadians. The relationship has recently thawed, and International Trade Minister Maninder Sidhu says this visit is a positive sign. Jason White, The Canadian Press.
1: Staunch environmentalist Stephen Guilbeault has confirmed he is stepping down from Parliament this summer. Speaking in the House of Commons, Guilbeault says he'll be leaving the job with a sense of pride in what he has accomplished.
3: There are many reasons that lead people to enter politics. In my case, it was a desire to pursue my quest for a better environment, for the fight against climate change, for nature protection. These 7 years, intense, demanding, and deeply meaningful, have been among the most formative of my life.
1: Guilbeault looked to be fighting back tears as he thanked his family, friends, staff, volunteers, and constituents. It was a long night in the Manitoba legislature, and that continued until the middle of the afternoon. The NDP government has been trying to pass a budget bill, and the Tory opposition has been talking for hours in an attempt to get an income tax cut added to the bill. Premier Wab Kanu says if he needs to, he'll keep the legislature sitting beyond its scheduled break next week.
4: We'll wait them out, and whether you call it they fold or they merely just sort of back away from whatever it is they're doing a press conference on today. Like, my focus is not on them, my focus is on you.
1: After many hours of opposition talking, the bill passed a key vote. It still faces a final vote that could come soon. Independent bookstores are making a comeback despite long-standing predictions that the industry was fading away. The American Booksellers Association says membership has now climbed to its highest level since the 1990s. Booksellers say a strong demand for romance, fantasy, and the new romantasy titles are helping fuel the growth. This is the Canadian Press. In sports, Sebastian Aho sparked a three-goal surge late in the first period, and Frederik Andersen made a comfortable 18 saves for his third shutout of the playoffs as the Carolina Hurricanes cruised past the Montreal Canadiens 4-0, grabbing a 3-1 lead in the Eastern Conference Final. Canadian women's hockey star Marie-Philippe Poulin says she has some decisions to make about her knee and her future in the coming weeks. The 35-year-old helped the PWHL's Montreal Victoire win a Walter Cup on a suspect knee that she first injured while playing for Canada during February's Olympic Games. Boulin says she's still waiting for information to determine if she will need surgery or rehabilitation. Canadian singer Michael Bublé and television home renovation personality Drew Scott say they've been approached about helping keep the Whitecaps in Vancouver. The BC-born entertainers both support a Major League Soccer team remaining in their hometown, although neither committed to joining a local ownership group. From the Canadian Press, I'm John Kennedy.
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1: From the National Newsroom of the Canadian Press, I'm John Kennedy. The federal government says it will change its lawful access bill after criticism from privacy advocates and tech companies. Public Safety Minister Gary Anandasangari says Ottawa will clarify that the bill does not allow authorities to break encryption protections. He also says the government will tighten language around metadata collection and align it more closely with American rules. Apple, Meta, Signal, and NordVPN have all warned that the bill could weaken privacy protections or force companies to abandon their operations in Canada. China's foreign minister is set to arrive in Canada this week for a first-of-its-kind visit in a decade.
2: Wang Yi is scheduled to spend 3 days in Canada on a visit that will include meetings with both the Prime Minister and Foreign Affairs Minister Anita Anand. Wang and Anand are expected to discuss the recently updated Canada-China Strategic Partnership, trade, investment, and global security. The last time a Chinese foreign minister visited Canada was 2016. Relations between the two countries deteriorated after Canada arrested a Chinese tech executive for the U.S. in 2018, and China then detained two Canadians. The relationship has recently thawed, and International Trade Minister Maninder Sidhu says this visit is a positive sign. Jason White, The Canadian Press.
1: Albertans dealing with obesity can now access a new publicly paid for procedure that would see their stomachs stitched up from the inside. It's called endoscopic sleeve gastroplasty, and Edmonton's Royal Alexandra Hospital is the first of its kind in Canada to offer it. Surgeon Dr. Noah Switzer says patients can often go home on the same day, and the procedure can be used alongside weight loss medications like Ozempic and Wegovy.
3: Generally, I think the patients that do the best are the patients who have had GLP-1, some sort of one of those anti-obesity medications, and have had a good response. So you're part of our clinic, you've had a good response to the medications, then you'd be eligible for this. There's no private options in Alberta, which is actually really nice, because if you need the service, you can get it without worrying about your checkbook.
1: So far, 10 patients have received the treatment since December 2025. Staunch environmentalist Stephen Guilbeault has confirmed he'll be stepping down as a Liberal Member of Parliament this summer. Speaking in the House of Commons today, Guilbeault looked to be fighting back tears as he thanked the people in his life.
4: I'm profoundly grateful to my children, my family, friends, staff, and constituents, as well as volunteers, many of whom have come to Ottawa today to be with us and who've made this work possible. You gave me far more than I can ever give back.
1: Guilbeault is a power player in Canada's climate movement and was a co-founder of Équiterre and the Quebec chief for Greenpeace. This is the Canadian Press. In sports, Sebastian Aho sparked a three-goal surge late in the first period, and Frederik Andersen made a comfortable 18 saves for his third shutout of the playoffs as the Carolina Hurricanes cruised past the Montreal Canadiens 4-0, grabbing a 3-1 lead in the Eastern Conference Final. Canadian women's hockey star Marie-Philippe Poulin says she has some decisions to make about her knee and her future in the coming weeks. The 35-year-old helped the PWHL's Montreal Victoire win a Walter Cup on a suspect knee that she first injured while playing for Canada during February's Olympic Games. Boulin says she's still waiting for information to determine if she will need surgery or rehabilitation. Canadian singer Michael Bublé and television home renovation personality Drew Scott say they've been approached about helping keep the Whitecaps in Vancouver. The BC-born entertainers both support a Major League Soccer team remaining in their hometown, although neither committed to joining a local ownership group. From the Canadian Press, I'm John Kennedy.
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1: From the National Newsroom of the Canadian Press, I'm Rob Westgate. A planned visit from China's foreign minister is set to kick off this week. International Trade Minister Maninder Sidhu says the visit, the first of its kind in 10 years, offers a chance to highlight the refreshed state of the Canadian-China relationship. Wang Yi's three-day trip will include meetings with both Foreign Affairs Minister Anita Anand and Prime Minister Mark Carney. The recently updated Canada-China Strategic Partnership, Trade, Investment, and Global Security will all be up for discussion. Meanwhile, Prime Minister Mark Carney says the federal government is entering into contract negotiations with Saab to buy a fleet of surveillance aircraft for the Royal Canadian Air Force. A skeptical Conservative leader, Pierre Poilievre, reacted to the news earlier Wednesday.
2: We'll see if it's just another illusion, but let's just be clear that what Mr. Carney announced today was just more talk. There's no contract, there's no deadlines, so we're not going to debate Mark Carney's endless illusions and announcements. That would be to confuse activity with achievement.
1: Ottawa has previously stated that it is in the market for 6 advanced early warning radar aircraft. Staunch environmentalist Stephen Guilbeault has made it official. He'll be stepping down as a Liberal member of Parliament this summer. Speaking in the House of Commons, Guilbeault says he'll be leaving the job with a sense of pride in what he has accomplished.
3: There are many reasons that lead people to enter politics. In my case, it was a desire to pursue my quest for a better environment, for the fight against climate change, for nature protection. These 7 years, intense, demanding, and deeply meaningful, have been among the most formative of my life.
1: Guilbeault looked to be fighting back tears as he thanked his family, friends, staff, volunteers, and constituents. On the international stage, U.S. President Donald Trump held an open cabinet meeting Wednesday, taking questions from the media about the war in Iran. ABC reporter Rachel Scott asked for an update on negotiations.
4: Would you accept?
5: President Trump insists Iran is negotiating on fumes, rejecting the regime's demands to take control over the Strait of Hormuz in coordination with Oman.
6: Nobody's going to control it. We're going to watch over it. We'll watch over it, but nobody's going to control it.
5: The president even threatening that key U.S. ally in the Middle East.
6: Then Oman will behave just like everybody else, and we'll have to blow them up. They understand that. They'll be fine.
1: Later Wednesday, the Trump administration announced that U.S. forces had carried out strikes and downed Iranian drones before placing additional sanctions on the Islamic Republic. And tragedy overseas Thursday morning. Officials in central Kenya say a fire at a school for girls has caused an unknown number of deaths. They say teams have been dispatched to try to account for all of the students. The fire broke out in the boarding school's accommodation section early in the morning, local time. So far, the cause of the fire has yet to be established. This is the Canadian Press. In sports, the Carolina Hurricanes scored 3 times in the first period and then kept on going, ultimately taking Game 4 of the NHL's Eastern Conference Final 4-0 over the Montreal Canadiens. Carolina is 8-1 this postseason when scoring the first goal of the game. The best-of-7 series now shifts back to Raleigh, North Carolina. Meanwhile, the Everett Silvertips blanked the Kelowna Rockets 4-0 at the Memorial Cup, advancing to the semifinal to now take on the Chicoutimi Saguenayans. Earlier Wednesday, the Toronto Blue Jays posted a 2-1 come-from-behind victory over the Miami Marlins, taking the rubber match of the 3-game set and winning the series 2-1. Kazuma Okamoto smacking in his team-leading 11th homer in the contest. And finally, the Toronto Tempo topped the Chicago Sky 111-104 in a WNBA matchup. Toronto's victory helped the club even their record at 4-4 after 2 straight losses. Up next, the Tempo plays host to the Seattle Storm this Saturday at Coca-Cola Coliseum in Toronto. From the Canadian Press, I'm Rob Westgate.
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1: From the National Newsroom of the Canadian Press, I'm Rob Westgate. Chinese Foreign Minister Wang Yi is expected to touch down on Canadian soil later today. It'll be the first visit from a high-ranking Chinese official in 10 years. His schedule will include meetings with Prime Minister Mark Carney and Foreign Affairs Minister Anita Anand. Trade is likely to be high on the list of topics up for discussion. The federal government has been pushing for the diversification of its trade relationships to hopefully double its non-U.S. exports over the next decade. Meanwhile, business is booming at Canada's biggest arms expo. This week's event, dubbed CANSEC, has hundreds of military equipment companies jockeying for position to sell their wares. Prime Minister Mark Carney made an appearance at the trade show where he announced Ottawa will negotiate with Saab for a fleet of airborne radar surveillance planes. Industry Minister Melanie Joly, meantime, unveiled at the venue that the Liberal government will overhaul exactly how it weighs bids on defense contracts, putting a larger premium on domestic content. Liberal Member of Parliament Stephen Guilbeault announced he'll be stepping down this summer. Speaking in the House of Commons on Wednesday, the staunch environmentalist appeared to fight back tears as he thanked everyone in his life.
2: I'm profoundly grateful to my children, my family, friends, staff, and constituents, as well as volunteers, many of whom have come to Ottawa today to be with us and who've made this work possible. You gave me far more than I can ever give back.
1: Guilbeault was a power player in Canada's climate movement and was a co-founder of Équiterre and the Quebec chief for Greenpeace. Federal Natural Resources Minister Tim Hodgson announced a deal between Solisum's LNG and the German utility company Securing Energy for Europe, or CEFE. The liquefied natural gas project, which is part owned by the Nisga Nation, will ultimately send 1 million tons of LNG to Europe. Federal Conservative opposition leader Pierre Poilievre downplayed the gravity of Wednesday's announcement, saying it's not the deal-making that matters, but the ability to get the product to the customers. Female politicians in Saskatchewan's legislature will soon have their own designated washroom after going without one for over 110 years. Male politicians have had their own bathroom since the legislature opened back in 1912, but female members have been using the smaller public washrooms. Opposition NDP House Leader Nicole Saar says the addition is welcome.
3: When you don't have amenities for women that are equal to what are available to men, you are telling those MLAs and the community at large that one group of people is more important than the other. That's what's most important here.
1: The new washroom is expected to be completed next month. And finally, the Trump administration says the American military has struck another vessel accused of transporting drugs in the Eastern Pacific Ocean. Two men on the boat were reportedly killed. U.S. Southern Command posted a video on social media showing the boat resting on the water before being struck by an explosion. This is the Canadian Press. In sports, Habs fans are feeling this one, the Montreal Canadiens dropping Game 4 of the NHL's Eastern Conference Final 4-0 against the Carolina Hurricanes. Canes keeper Frederik Andersen made a comfortable 18 saves for his third shutout of the playoffs as Carolina takes a 3-1 lead in the best-of-seven series. Canadian women's hockey star Marie-Philippe Poulin says she has some decisions to make about her knee and her future in the coming weeks. The 35-year-old helped the PWHL's Montreal Victoire win a Walter Cup, doing so on a less-than-full-strength knee. Poulin says she is still waiting for information to determine if she'll need surgery or rehabilitation. And finally, Canadian singer Michael Bublé and TV home renovator Drew Scott say they've been approached about helping keep the Whitecaps in Vancouver. The pair of BC-born entertainers both support a Major League Soccer team remaining in their hometown, although neither has committed to joining a local ownership group. A U.S.-based investor group wants to move the team to Las Vegas. From the Canadian Press, I'm Rob Westgate.
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1: From the National Newsroom of the Canadian Press, I'm Rob Westgate. Prime Minister Mark Carney will be in New York today to meet with business leaders as the relationship between Canada and the U.S. remains rocky ahead of a review of the Continental Trade Pact.
2: The Prime Minister's office has not identified the CEOs, entrepreneurs, business leaders, and money managers that Prime Minister Mark Carney is expected to meet, but it says he is pitching Canada as an investment destination. Carney's also set to deliver remarks at the Economic Club of New York, outlining Canada's new economic strategy and the progress made so far. The trip comes as Mexican and American officials meet this week for negotiations on the Canada-U.S.-Mexico Agreement on Trade. The United States has not officially launched negotiations with Canada. Kelly Malone, The Canadian Press, New York.
1: Meanwhile, China's foreign minister is set to arrive in Canada today for the first visit of its kind in a decade.
3: Wang Yi is scheduled to spend 3 days in Canada on a visit that will include meetings with both the Prime Minister and Foreign Affairs Minister Anita Anand. Wang and Anand are expected to discuss the recently updated Canada-China strategic partnership, trade, investment, and global security. The last time a Chinese foreign minister visited Canada was 2016. Relations between the two countries deteriorated after Canada arrested a Chinese tech executive for the U.S. in 2018, and China then detained two Canadians. The relationship has recently thawed, and International Trade Minister Maninder Sidhu says this visit is a positive sign. Jason White, The Canadian Press.
1: Albertans dealing with obesity can now access a new publicly paid for procedure that would see their stomach stitched up from the inside. It's called endoscopic sleeve gastroplasty, and Edmonton's Royal Alexandra Hospital is the first one in Canada offering it. Now, the procedure involves a thin flexible tube with a camera on it, pushing its way down the patient's throat and into the stomach. Tiny tools are then used inside the tube to stitch up the stomach to reduce its size. Bariatric surgeon Dr. Noah Switzer explains the advantage of this type of operation.
4: We suture everything. We don't take anything in and we don't take anything out. And this is just suture, so you can cut it out. It's completely reversible and it's incisionless. So this is the future of bariatric surgery. It's incisionless.
1: The procedure typically takes about 90 minutes and is performed under general anesthesia. And finally, after 110 years, female politicians in Saskatchewan will soon get their own designated washroom at the legislature. Male politicians have had their own bathroom in the legislature since it opened back in 1912, but female members have been using the smaller public washrooms. The legislature speaker, Todd Gowdy, says he's glad it's finally getting done.
5: You know, the best time to have done it might have been when the building was built, but the second best time is right now. So I guess we're getting it done. We have the right people in place. We have the corporate will of the entire assembly, both sides of the chamber supporting it.
1: Gowdy says the women's washroom wasn't needed at the time because the legislature was built before women could vote. This is the Canadian Press. In sports, the Carolina Hurricanes scored three times in the first period and then kept on going, ultimately taking Game 4 of the NHL's Eastern Conference Final 4-0 over the Montreal Canadiens. Carolina is 8-1 this postseason when scoring the first goal of the game. The best-of-seven series now shifts back to Raleigh, North Carolina. Meanwhile, the Everett Silvertips blanked the Kelowna Rockets 4-0 at the Memorial Cup, advancing to the semifinal to now take on the Chicoutimi Saguenayans. Earlier Wednesday, the Toronto Blue Jays posted a 2-1 come-from-behind victory over the Miami Marlins, taking the rubber match of the three-game set and winning the series 2-1. Kazuma Okamoto smacking in his team-leading 11th homer in the contest. And finally, the Toronto Tempo topped the Chicago Sky 111-104 in a WNBA matchup. Toronto's victory helped the club even their record at 4-4 after two straight losses. Up next, the Tempo plays host to the Seattle Storm this Saturday at Coca-Cola Coliseum in Toronto. From the Canadian Press, I'm Rob Westgate.
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1: From the National Newsroom of the Canadian Press, I'm Rob Westgate. Prime Minister Mark Carney is taking his economic sales pitch on the road again, but this time it's to the hostile shores of the U.S. of A. Carney will be in New York City today to meet with business leaders and attempt to draw them back to Canada as an investment destination. The Prime Minister's office has not identified exactly which CEOs, entrepreneurs, and money managers that Carney will be sitting down with. Now, the trip comes as Mexican and American officials meet this week for talks on the Canada-U.S.-Mexico Agreement on Trade. Canada has, so far, been shut out. Meanwhile, a planned visit from China's foreign minister is set to kick off today. International Trade Minister Maninder Sidhu says the visit, the first in 10 years, offers a chance to highlight the refreshed state of the Canada-China relationship. Wang Yi's three-day trip will include meetings with Foreign Affairs Minister Anita Anand and eventually Prime Minister Mark Carney. The recently updated Canada-China Strategic Partnership, Trade, Investment, and Global Security will all be up for discussion. Over to the health front now, where Albertans dealing with obesity can now access a new publicly paid for procedure that will see their stomach stitched up from the inside. It's called endoscopic sleeve gastroplasty, and Edmonton's Royal Alexandra Hospital is the first in Canada to offer it. It is a 90-minute procedure with a thin, flexible tube and a camera that is pushed down a patient's throat and into the stomach. Then tiny tools are pushed inside the tube, and they stitch up the stomach to reduce its size. Surgeon Dr. Noah Switzer says it's ideal for patients who have done well with prescribed anti-obesity medications but don't want to be on them long-term.
2: With this, patients have no pain because it's all on the inside, so they can come in the morning and leave the same day with no incisions, and they've had bariatric surgery, which is pretty incredible.
1: Switzer adds that surgeries like gastric bypass are better for those who want to lose more than 15% of their body weight. Now, south of the border, where the U.S. Department of Justice has reportedly launched a criminal investigation into E. Jean Carroll, the former magazine columnist who accused U.S. President Donald Trump of sexual assault. The investigation is said to be allegedly centered around whether Carroll committed perjury during her civil lawsuits against Trump, after which she was awarded a $5 million judgment. Here's reporter Alex Mullen.
3: It's unclear what precedent there is for the Justice Department getting involved in a civil deposition that does not relate in any way to a statement that's related to federal law enforcement. Again, the Justice Department was in no way at any point involved in this lawsuit that was brought by E. Jean Carroll until President Trump sought to have the case dismissed.
1: The case represents yet another person that Trump has singled out as one of his top political enemies, demanding that they pay for what he believes are transgressions against him. And finally, just a quick update from overseas, where at least 16 students have died in an overnight fire that started in a dormitory at a girls' boarding school in Kenya. This is the Canadian Press. In sports, Habs fans are feeling this one, the Montreal Canadiens dropping Game 4 of the NHL's Eastern Conference Final 4-0 against the Carolina Hurricanes. Canes keeper Frederik Andersen made a comfortable 18 saves for his third shutout of the playoffs as Carolina takes a 3-1 lead in the best-of-seven series. Canadian women's hockey star Marie-Philippe Poulin says she has some decisions to make about her knee and her future in the coming weeks. The 35-year-old helped the PWHL's Montreal Victoire win a Walter Cup, doing so on a less-than-full-strength knee. Poulin says she is still waiting for information to determine if she'll need surgery or rehabilitation. And finally, Canadian singer Michael Bublé and TV home renovator Drew Scott say they've been approached about helping keep the Whitecaps in Vancouver. The pair of BC-born entertainers both support a Major League Soccer team remaining in their hometown, although neither has committed to joining a local ownership group. A U.S.-based investor group wants to move the team to Las Vegas. From the Canadian Press, I'm Rob Westgate.
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0: Good morning. It's 5:30. I'm Tim Durkin with your CJBQ News Update. Sunny to start, clouds rolling in, breezy and 22 today. Here's what's making news this hour. Guanajuato PP looking for at least three suspects following a carjacking in Trenton. Officers say three or four unknown males assaulted another individual in the parking lot of the Trenton en route early Friday afternoon and demanded the victim hand over the keys to their vehicle. The unknown males then fled the en route with both vehicles. The OPP asking the public for help in identifying the people of interest described as dark-skinned males, possibly South Asian descent, wearing dark hoodies, driving a gray Hyundai sedan. Belleville police continue to investigate Tuesday's fatal collision at the intersection of Bridge and Herkimer. We get the latest with Alana Cameron.
1: Initially, the police reported the 26-year-old victim was a pedestrian, but it has since been determined the deceased was operating an e-scooter when they were struck by another vehicle. They were the sole rider of that e-scooter. The collision happened around 10:15 a.m. Tuesday, and the intersection was closed for several hours following the collision. The investigation remains ongoing, and anyone with information is asked to contact Belleville Police. Alana Cameron, Quinty News.
0: Lenox and Addington County General in Napanee briefly closed its emergency department Monday night following an oxygen leak. The hospital stating a leak identified in the oxygen storage tank system near the north side of Emerge, resulting in a partial evacuation of a portion of the hospital, including the ED. No injuries were reported. The Ministry of Natural Resources has weighed in on aggregate extraction at Picton Terminals. During Tuesday's meeting, councillors reviewed a letter from the ministry regarding ongoing disputes over the permitted land uses for Picton Terminals. Council had written to the ministry about the site, and in response, the ministry said their inspections found the site was compliant with the law and did not qualify as a quarry. Councillor John Hirsch.
2: It's just very disappointing that MNR has been persuaded that the extensive and lucrative aggregate extraction going on at the Picton Terminals property is simply, and this is a quote from their letter, required to accommodate infrastructure development associated with the shipping terminal that averages 10 ships a year.
0: Council took no action. The mayor of Belleville proud of his council and decisions to invest in future growth. At the Belleville Chamber breakfast yesterday, Ellis discussed multi-million dollar projects like the Avonlow Sewage Pumping Station, Myers Pier, the Northeast Industrial Park, and says they'll serve to boost the local economy. Ellis told the breakfast, industry is constantly inquiring about availability of land, adding the millions spent on servicing a large chunk of vacant east land at the existing industrial park will be well worth it. Federal Natural Resources Minister Tim Hodgson has announced a deal between Silesum's LNG and the German utility company Securing Energy for Europe, or SEFE. The liquefied natural gas project, which is partially owned by the Nishka Nation, will ultimately send 1 million tons of chilled gas to Europe. Federal Conservative leader Pierre Poilievre downplayed the announcement, saying it's not the deal-making that matters, but the ability to get the product to market. That's the news. Montreal loses 4-0 last night. Carolina put them on the brink of elimination and can win tomorrow night at home. Team Canada playing the Americans this morning at the World Hockey Championships at 10:20 in the quarterfinal elimination game. The Toronto Marlies doubled Wilkes-Barre Scranton 4-2 last night in Game 1 of the AHL's Eastern Conference Final. The Toronto Blue Jays at Baltimore tonight at 6:35. They had a 2-1 win against Miami yesterday. The Spurs look to stay alive in the Western Conference NBA Finals tonight. And on the PGA Tour, it's the tee-off of the Charles Schwab Challenge. Clouding over today, the high 22, but then clearing up tonight, the low 11. Tomorrow, sun and cloud, chance of afternoon showers, windy at times and 22. Saturday, sunny and 19. Sunday and Monday, a chance of showers, but mainly sun and cloud and 20. 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
4: And welcome. It is 5:35, and we're at a Thursday, of course, a weekend looming. But for today, as you heard Tim say, mainly cloudy, breezy this morning, the high 22. Right now, we are at 13, heading off into a Thursday with the Bee Gees on CJBQ.

0: CJBQ now in its 80th year at 548. Brian DeCare, welcome to a Thursday morning. That was Zach Brown and Alan Jackson and As She's Walking Away. Also in there, Neil Young and the Bee Gees, Staying Alive, to get us rolling on this Thursday morning. And the sun coming up, mainly cloudy skies and breezy this morning is what we have for the forecast. 22 your high, mainly clear tonight, low to 11, and sun cloud mixture for Friday before heading on into the final weekend of May. And we also have a chance of afternoon showers and 22, so the same temp as today. Right now, a good start at 13. Well, the Carolina Hurricanes just one game away from punching a ticket to the Stanley Cup Final against the Las Vegas Golden Knights. It was a very convincing 4-0 win over the Habs. And not that the Canadians, they're going to be skating uphill the rest of the way. They have to beat, obviously, the Carolina team now, three in a row, to get their chance to go on to Las Vegas, but that will remain to be seen. They're going to be staving off elimination. Game 5 is tomorrow back in Raleigh with, of course, Carolina now up in the series by 3-1 count. Hey, if you're up for a little darts, that's happening tomorrow at the Army-Navy Blind Draw Darts, and that is from 6 till 10. So come on out, and it's $5 per player cash payout to the winners. You can register at 6:30, and game gets underway at 7 o'clock. Hey, I'll take some AC qualifiers with Crozier Heating and Air now, 969-1545.
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It's Dust in the Wind, Kansas on CJBQ. There are five latest AC qualifiers we had on the round. Robert Barker, Len Wellwood, Wayne Gibbs, Monica DeWall, and Eileen Bernard all qualifying. Shania Twain to take us to news on CJBQ.

0: Good morning. It's 6 o'clock. I'm Tim Durkin with your CJBQ News Update. Becoming cloudy today, breezy, the high 22. 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
0: One person was assaulted and had their car jacked at the Trenton En Route last week. Here's our Alana Cameron.
2: Quinte West OPP say three or four males driving a gray sedan assaulted another individual in the parking lot of the En Route early Friday afternoon. They demanded the victim hand over their keys and they fled with both vehicles. OPP are asking the public for help to identify the people of interest, described as dark-skinned males, possibly of South Asian descent. They were wearing dark hoodies and driving a gray Hyundai sedan. OPP are seeking witnesses to the event or anyone who might have dash cam footage. Alana Cameron, Quinte News.
0: Belleville police now say the victim in a fatal collision from Tuesday in the East End was actually riding an e-scooter. Initially, police reported a pedestrian struck by a vehicle in the morning at the intersection of Bridge and Herkimer. Yesterday, police updated that, saying a 26-year-old victim operating an e-scooter. The investigation remains ongoing. Anyone with information asked to contact Belleville Police. There's several big projects to be built soon in the city of Belleville. Mayor Neil Ellis told the Chamber of Commerce yesterday one of them would be an over 150,000-square-foot retail development on Bell Boulevard. Following the meeting, Quinte News asked Ellis if he was referring to the long-rumored Costco outlet. Ellis said the big project was in the final stages, but would not utter the word Costco.
3: That should be out of site planning in the next couple weeks, and then we should have an announcement then. But having said that, 2 plus 2 is 4.
0: Also in the final planning stages are a 50,000-square-foot logistics distribution center on Bell Boulevard, along with a 96-room hotel. It's been a long time coming, but the project to repair County Road 49 has cleared a significant hurdle. During yesterday's meeting, Prince Edward County Council voted to award a tender for the project to R.W. Tomlinson. Construction will include new culverts and an asphalt road surface on the section of road between the Skyway Bridge and Picton, with construction set to be completed in 2028. Councillor Bill Roberts.
4: I've been saying for 12 years now that the sooner we tackle the rehabilitation of County Road 49, the more money we will save, and the safer it will be. And the knock-on effects on County Road 15 will be minimized. Nobody could be happier than me that County Road 49 is going to get done finally.
0: Work on the first stage expected to begin soon. More than $100,000 going to the YMCA of Central East Ontario, thanks to the 2026 Tim Hortons Smile Cookie Campaign. Belleville and Sterling locations raised $96,000 during the campaign from April 28th to May 4th. Former Timmy's owners Mark and Mary Hanley also contributing $5,000. $255,000 to date has come from the Smile Cookie Campaign for the YMCA Center for Life. In recognition, the Children's Treehouse will be the Tim Hortons Children's Treehouse at the new Y. That's the news. Clouding over today, the high 22, but then clearing up tonight, the low 11. Tomorrow, sun and cloud, chance of afternoon showers, windy at times and 22. Saturday, sunny and 19. Sunday and Monday, a chance of showers, but mainly sun and cloud and 20. 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
6: Good morning. It's a clear drive on the 401 heading out of Belleville or Trenton towards Napanee or Brighton. Highway 62 and 37 are both looking good. Highway 49 is clear up towards Marysville, and I'm not seeing any issues on Belleville or Trenton streets. 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With the latest traffic, I'm Antonia Altabonte.
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8: It's a Carolina power play. 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Watched by Evans. Across scores! Sebastian Aho on the board.
0: The Carolina Hurricanes take a 3-1 stranglehold on the NHL's Eastern Conference Final against the Canadiens, a 4-0 win last night. Hurricanes blue liner Shane Gostisbehere says they're excited for Game 5.
9: It's hard not to look past it, but, you know, again, we have to take care of business. It's a business-like approach, again, for us to finish this off if we can. And like I said, the fourth one's the hardest one, and more of the same from us.
0: Lane Hutson praised netminder Jakub Dobesh ahead of a blunt assessment of the loss.
10: It seemed like the only guy that showed up was Dobie. But, you know, we just not good enough. Didn't answer the bell. The good news is we get another chance to try to answer the bell.
0: The Canadians will try to avoid elimination tomorrow in Raleigh. It's Canada and the United States in the Men's World Hockey Championship quarterfinal today in Fribourg, Switzerland. Led by Sidney Crosby, Macklin Celebrini, and John Tavares, Canada went undefeated in the preliminary round. Elsewhere, Finland meets Czechia, the Swiss and the Swedes will play, and Latvia playing Norway. At the Memorial Cup, the Everett Silvertips blanked the host Kelowna Rockets 4-0, setting up a semifinal with Chicoutimi tomorrow at 9 p.m. The winner will play Quinte Red Devils grads Jared Woolley and Carson Campbell and the Kitchener Rangers. To the AHL's Eastern Conference Final we go. Maddox's Ben Danforth and the Toronto Marlies doubled the Wilkes-Barre Scranton Penguins 4-2 in Game 1. Game 2 back in Pennsylvania tomorrow. Shea Gilgeous-Alexander and the Oklahoma City Thunder aim to close out the Western Conference Final tonight and advance to the NBA Championship. Standing in their way, the Spurs at home in San Antonio. Canada's Gilgeous-Alexander overcame a tough start in Game 5 to score 32 points for the Thunder.
11: Fly ball to right field. Hit well. It's gone!
0: The Toronto Blue Jays scored a 2-1 win over the Miami Marlins yesterday. They take on Chris Bassitt and the Baltimore Orioles at 6:35 tonight. Canadian men's soccer team coach Jesse Marsh expected to narrow down his 32-man camp roster to his 26-player roster by tomorrow. The team begins training in Charlotte in a pre-tournament camp. They play Bosnia-Herzegovina on June 12th. In Belleville women's fastball, the Napanee Express U-17 defeated Quinte Home Installations 21-3. Sarah Brenton hit a double for Quinte Home Installations in the loss. South Hastings baseball, the Reed McGinnis Water Solution Young Guns beat Layton Electric Mudhens 6-3. And that's sports.
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0: 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If it floats on the bay, call Pat Bray. It's showtime. Strong wind warning in effect. Wind increasing west 15 this afternoon, diminishing to northwest 10 this evening. Wind increasing to west 15 tomorrow morning and to west 20 tomorrow afternoon. Waves a half to 1 meter this afternoon, subsiding to a half or less near midnight. Waves building a half to 1 meter near noon tomorrow, and then 1.5 meters tomorrow evening.
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25: All right, let's get into this work day. It's a Thursday and a good one to you. 6:12 with the power of love. It's Huey Lewis on CJBQ.

Levine out of course Napanee, and keep holding on. It is 6:19. Brian DeCare, and welcome to a Thursday morning. And weather-wise, we're going to take a look at the details of your day ahead. Looks like a good one, and we'll do that in just a sec. Hey, great news. The Tim Hortons Smile Cookie Campaign raising just over $101,000 in 2026 for the YMCA Center for Life. So that is fantastic news. The cumulative total raised through the Smile Cookie Campaign puts it at just over $255,000 in support of the YMCA Center for Life. So that's good stuff. Well, as we get into the summer season, no doubt you like maybe sitting out on the lounge there reading a good book. You can get that through either going to the library or one of the big chain store names that way, one of the big brand names. Or it says here in this item, just came across the wire, independent bookstores are apparently making a comeback despite long-standing predictions that the industry was fading away. According to the American Booksellers Association, memberships have climbed to its highest level since the 1990s. Booksellers say there's strong demand for romance, fantasy, and what is called here romanticy titles, helping to fuel

0: are back with another great listing. 58 Ponton Street in Belleville's West End is a solid brick bungalow with a detached garage, fenced yard, and tons of potential. It's a great opportunity at under $400,000.
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in some way. Girl, you'll realize that you've been blind. Yes, darling, I know you're gonna need me again. It's just a matter of time.

That was a great one, Randy Travis. It's just a matter of time. Time is 6:27. It's time to grab five more AC Crozier Heating and Air Qualifiers, 969-1545. In the news, Quinny West OPP investigating a carjacking in Trenton. Tim Durkin will have more in just a few. Here's Bill Amesbury on CJBQ. Hey.

0: Good morning, it's 6:30. I'm Tim Durkin with your CJBQ News Update. Sunny to start, but clouding in today, breezy at 22. 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
0: When he was still PP looking for at least three suspects following a carjacking in Trenton. Officers say three or four unknown males assaulted another individual in the parking lot of the Trenton en route early Friday afternoon and demanded the victim hand over the keys to their vehicle. The unknown males then fled the en route with both vehicles. The OPP asking the public for help in identifying the people of interest described as dark-skinned males, possibly South Asian descent, wearing dark hoodies, driving a gray Hyundai sedan. Belleville police continue to investigate Tuesday's fatal collision at the intersection of Bridge and Herkimer. We get the latest with Alana Cameron.
3: Initially, the police reported the 26-year-old victim was a pedestrian, but it has since been determined the deceased was operating an e-scooter when they were struck by another vehicle. They were the sole rider of that e-scooter. The collision happened around 10:15 a.m. Tuesday, and the intersection was closed for several hours following the collision. The investigation remains ongoing, and anyone with information is asked to contact Belleville Police. Alana Cameron, Quinty News.
0: Lennox and Addington County General in Napanee briefly closed its emergency department Monday night following an oxygen leak. The hospital stating a leak identified in the oxygen storage tank system near the north side of Emerge, resulting in a partial evacuation of a portion of the hospital, including the ED. No injuries were reported. The Ministry of Natural Resources has weighed in on aggregate extraction at Picton Terminals. During Tuesday's meeting, councillors reviewed a letter from the ministry regarding ongoing disputes over the permitted land uses for Picton Terminals. Council had written to the ministry about the site, and in response, the ministry said their inspections found the site was compliant with the law and did not qualify as a quarry. Councillor John Hirsch.
4: It's just very disappointing that MNR has been persuaded that the extensive and lucrative aggregate extraction going on at the Picton Terminals property is simply, and this is a quote from their letter, required to accommodate infrastructure development associated with the shipping terminal that averages 10 ships a year.
0: Council took no action. The mayor of Belleville proud of his council and decisions to invest in future growth. At the Belleville Chamber breakfast yesterday, Ellis discussed multi-million dollar projects like the Avonlow Sewage Pumping Station, Myers Pier, the Northeast Industrial Park, and says they'll serve to boost the local economy. Ellis told the breakfast, industry is constantly inquiring about availability of land, adding the millions spent on servicing a large chunk of vacant east land at the existing industrial park will be well worth it. A Google engineer now accused of using insider information to allegedly place bets on user searches. Federal prosecutors in New York allege 36-year-old Michelle Spagnolo used his job as a Google software engineer, which gave him access to confidential and valuable non-public information, and then placed bets on prediction platform Polymarket, Google stating they're working with law enforcement. That's the news. Sun and cloud. Breezy, 22 the high today. Tonight mainly clear down to 10. Tomorrow, sun and cloud, chance of an afternoon or evening shower. Breezy at times and 22. Saturday, sun and cloud and 18. Sunday, Monday, sun and cloud, chance of showers and 20. 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The Montreal Canadiens have to regroup to avoid elimination from the NHL playoffs tomorrow. The Carolina Hurricanes blanked the Habs 4-0 in La Belle Province last night to take a 3-1 grip on the Eastern Final. Despite the win, Hurricanes winger Sebastian Aho says there's still room for improvement.
5: All year, and definitely in the playoffs, like, we watch video every day. We try to find another edge to be even better, so we're definitely not satisfied. I mean, obviously, tonight was a good win, good game by us, but at the same time, we're looking to improve every day.
0: Montreal has not gotten a lot of shots. Habs captain Nick Suzuki says the loss last night not attributed to shooting the puck.
6: We're a good offensive team. I feel like we're just, execution right at the end isn't there right now, and we got to find a way to be better at that.
0: Game 5 tomorrow in Raleigh. If necessary, Game 6 Sunday back in Montreal. At the MasterCard Memorial Cup, the Everett Silvertips blanked the host Kelowna Rockets 4-0. So that sets up a semifinal between Chicoutimi and the WHL champions. That winner will go on to take on the Kitchener Rangers in Sunday's final, when the Red Devils grads Jared Woolley and Carson Campbell play for the OHL champs. Maddox Ben Danford and the Toronto Marlies have drawn first blood in the American Hockey League Eastern Conference Final. Toronto doubled the Wilkes-Barre Scranton Penguins 4-2 last night. It is the battle, once again, for North American hockey supremacy, but today it's in a quarterfinal at the World Hockey Championships. Canada, the U.S., 10:20 our time puck drop. The Toronto Blue Jays will face a former teammate in Chris Bassitt, who gets the pitching ball tonight. The Baltimore Orioles welcome the Jays at 6:35. Yesterday,
7: line drive left center, caught by Varsho, and the Blue Jays will win it.
0: Toronto beat Miami 2-1. The WNBA expansion Toronto Tempo down the Chicago Sky 111-104 last night. The Oklahoma City Thunder look to join the New York Knicks in the NBA final with a Game 6 win at San Antonio. On the PGA Tour, it's the tee-off of the Charles Schwab Challenge in Texas. South Hastings Baseball League, the Reed McGinnis Water Solution Young Guns 8, Leighton Electric Mud Hens 3. Savannah Parks, Gracie Thompson, Ann Van Winkle, and Aaliyah Beleza each had a double for Napanee's U-17 team as they beat the Quinny Home Installation Crew 21-3 in Belleville Women's Fastball. And the U.S. President says he's been invited to watch the New York Knicks in the NBA Finals.
8: President Donald Trump says he plans to take in an NBA Finals game in New York when the series comes to Madison Square Garden next month. Trump says Knicks owner James Dolan asked him to join when the Knicks play either the Spurs or the Thunder. New York reached the finals for the first time since 1999 after sweeping Cleveland in the Eastern Conference Finals. Trump, a New York native, praised the Knicks' performance and called their return to the championship round after decades of futility, quote, "Great to see. I'm Geffen Coolball."
0: And that's sports.
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10: Hi, I'm Carson Arthur. It's time for a Take It Outside Minute on 800-CJBQ. Ready to add some structure to the garden? How about a garden path? If you want to add a stone garden path to your own space this summer, here are my personal tips and tricks to making it work for you. Material choice is key. Now, I realize that the look of the path is very important, but never sacrifice function for aesthetics. Gravel pathways are great in Zen gardens, but not so good for stability. And even though flagstone might be an iconic pathway material in Canada, it's absolutely terrible if you ever have to shovel the snow off of it. Now, this may sound too utilitarian for you, but when you're in a hurry, like delivering packages, you go in a straight line. Big, beautiful, and curvy pathways may sound idyllic, but they really aren't that practical. I will often incorporate curves on the outside of my straight line walkway to give it some form, but I always make sure that the center of the path is a straight line between two points. A path should take you somewhere. You just want to make sure that you enjoy the journey.
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0: go, the Average White Band and Pick Up the Pieces. That was released July of 1974. Great memory for you. Early on this Thursday morning, it is 6:44, Brian DeCare, and it's time for a look at the weather. 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And I say good morning to you, Kevin. How are you?
1: Good to be with you, Brian. Good morning to you.
0: Yeah, we've been enjoying the last couple of days with the sunshine and the warmth, and looks like another decent one on the way for today.
1: Yeah, I would say so. It's we definitely have turned the page here as far as any, some of that really miserable weather we've seen much of this spring, cool and wet. Not much rain. Still not a heat, though. I want to point out this pattern is not one that's going to generate a lot of high heat here anytime soon, but it is a drier pattern, and it is a sunnier pattern overall. So good news there. I don't have any big storms or any issues ahead. Best chance of rain over the next few days. That'll be late tomorrow afternoon, tomorrow night. A weak disturbance will cross the area with a shower or two. Grand scheme of things, not a big deal. Weekend overall looks pretty good. So the call for today, not a bad morning. A little cloud cover out over the lake and kind of skimming the lake shore. But right now looking nice. I get sun and some mixed clouds. There'll be still some patchy clouds crossing the area this morning. There's a very slight chance they could produce a sprinkle. But overall, it's a good day, the high 22. You'll see lots of moonshine tonight. We dip to 10. Tomorrow starts with sun. We go to cloud cover. And as I mentioned, a couple of showers later in the afternoon and evening, the high 22. And Saturday is a cool day, but a nice day with a mix of sun and cloud and a high temperature of 18. Brian?
0: Alrighty, thank you very much, Kevin, and you have a great Thursday.
1: You as well.
0: Right now, 12 degrees at CJBQ, one on the way from Chad Brownlee.
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0: 800 CJBQ, and it is 6:51, 9 minutes away from the top of the hour in the news. That was Chad Brownlee, Falling Over You. Of course, Chad out of BC, and he's got a busy summer ahead of him, in part, of course, with the FIFA World Cup coming to Vancouver and Toronto. He'll be part of the FIFA Fan Festival. He has a date there, July the 3rd, and speaking of which, news out of Vancouver, as they are in Toronto and Vancouver getting ready. This story on the wire this morning: road closures and security barriers starting to transform downtown Vancouver ahead of the big FIFA matches. Vancouver set to host 7 of those World Cup games, with FIFA controlling the stadium area through mid-July. Well, if you're looking for a spot to have a little breakfast this weekend, coming up on Sunday, the final day of the month, the 31st, take it in. Breakfast brunch at the Frankfurt Legion. It's on from 10 till 1. And let's see, it was so popular the last time they did it, they're going to do it again. Get some friends and family together. Enjoy some ham, sausage, eggs, pancakes, home fries, all the fixings there. That's at the Frankfurt Legion on 12 Mill Street. Sun cloud mixture today, breezy as well, and 22-year high. Right now, 12 degrees at CJBQ.
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0: Good morning. 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I'm Tim Durkin with your CJBQ News Update. Sun and cloud today, breezy and 22. 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
0: One person was assaulted and had their car jacked at the Trenton En route last week. Here's our Alana Cameron.
2: Quinte West OPP say three or four males driving a gray sedan assaulted another individual in the parking lot of the En route early Friday afternoon. They demanded the victim hand over their keys and they fled with both vehicles. OPP are asking the public for help to identify the people of interest, described as dark-skinned males, possibly of South Asian descent. They were wearing dark hoodies and driving a gray Hyundai sedan. OPP are seeking witnesses to the event or anyone who might have dash cam footage. Alana Cameron, Quinte News.
0: Belleville police now say the victim in a fatal collision from Tuesday in the East End was actually riding an e-scooter. Initially, police reported a pedestrian struck by a vehicle in the morning at the intersection of Bridge and Herkimer. Yesterday, police updated that, saying a 26-year-old victim operating an e-scooter. The investigation remains ongoing. Anyone with information asked to contact Belleville Police. There's several big projects to be built soon in the city of Belleville. Mayor Neil Ellis told the Chamber of Commerce yesterday one of them would be an over 150,000-square-foot retail development on Bell Boulevard. Following the meeting, Quinte News asked Ellis if he was referring to the long-rumored Costco outlet. Ellis said the big project was in the final stages, but would not utter the word Costco.
3: That should be out of site planning in the next couple of weeks, and then we should have an announcement then. But having said that, 2 plus 2 is 4.
0: Also in the final planning stages are a 50,000-square-foot logistics distribution center on Bell Boulevard, along with a 96-room hotel. It's been a long time coming, but the project to repair County Road 49 has cleared a significant hurdle. During yesterday's meeting, Prince Edward County Council voted to award a tender for the project to R.W. Tomlinson. Construction will include new culverts and an asphalt road surface on the section of road between the Skyway Bridge and Picton, with construction set to be completed in 2028. Councillor Bill Roberts.
4: I've been saying for 12 years now that the sooner we tackle the rehabilitation of County Road 49, the more money we will save, and the safer it will be. And the knock-on effects on County Road 15 will be minimized. Nobody could be happier than me that County Road 49 is going to get done finally.
0: Work on the first stage expected to begin soon. China's foreign minister set to arrive at Canada today for the first visit of its kind in a decade.
5: Wang Yi is scheduled to spend 3 days in Canada on a visit that will include meetings with both the Prime Minister and Foreign Affairs Minister Anita Anand. Wang and Anand are expected to discuss the recently updated Canada-China strategic partnership, trade, investment, and global security. The last time a Chinese foreign minister visited Canada was 2016. Relations between the two countries deteriorated after Canada arrested a Chinese tech executive for the U.S. in 2018, and China then detained two Canadians. The relationship has recently thawed, and International Trade Minister Maninder Sidhu says this visit is a positive sign. Jason White, The Canadian Press.
0: That's the news. Remember, you can get the latest news anytime at quintenews.com. 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
7: Here's our forecast for the Quinte area.
6: We'll have a pleasant day today on balance. We'll have sunshine. A few patchy clouds passing through this morning could produce a sprinkle. The high today at 22. Tonight, moonlit skies will dip to 10. Tomorrow morning, sunshine gives way to cloud cover. A couple of showers around later in the afternoon and at night. The high 22. Saturday, a mix of sun and cloud and a high of 18. From the CJBQ Radar Weather Center, I'm meteorologist Kevin Williams.
7: Right now, it's 13 degrees at 800 CJBQ.
8: 20's on-time traffic.
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9: It's still a clear drive on the 401 in both directions. Bethel and Trenton streets look good. Highway 62 and 37 are smooth sailing, and Highway 49 is doing well in both directions. I'm not seeing anything that would slow you down. 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With the latest traffic, I'm Antonia Altabonte.
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11: It's a Carolina power play. Back for Gostisbehere. Watched by Evans. Lacrosse scores! Sebastian Aho on the board.
0: The Carolina Hurricanes take a 3-1 stranglehold on the NHL's Eastern Conference Final against the Canadiens, a 4-0 win last night. Hurricanes blue liner Shane Gostisbehere says they're excited for Game 5.
12: It's hard not to look past it, but, you know, again, we have to take care of business. It's a business-like approach, again, for us to finish this off if we can. And like I said, the fourth one's the hardest one, and more of the same from us.
0: Lane Hutson praised netminder Jakub Dobesh ahead of a blunt assessment of the loss.
13: It seemed like the only guy that showed up was Dobie. We just not good enough. Didn't answer the bell. The good news is we get another chance to try to answer the bell.
0: The Canadians will try to avoid elimination tomorrow in Raleigh. It's Canada and the United States in the Men's World Hockey Championship quarterfinal today in Fribourg, Switzerland. Led by Sidney Crosby, Macklin Celebrini, and John Tavares, Canada went undefeated in the preliminary round. Elsewhere, Finland meets Czechia, the Swiss and the Swedes will play, and Latvia playing Norway. At the Memorial Cup, the Everett Silvertips blanked the host Kelowna Rockets 4-0, setting up a semifinal with Chicoutimi tomorrow at 9 p.m. The winner will play Quinte Red Devils grads Jared Woolley and Carson Campbell and the Kitchener Rangers. To the AHL's Eastern Conference Final we go. Maddox's Ben Danforth and the Toronto Marlies doubled the Wilkes-Barre Scranton Penguins 4-2 in Game 1. Game 2 back in Pennsylvania tomorrow. Shai Gilgeous-Alexander and the Oklahoma City Thunder aim to close out the Western Conference Final tonight and advance to the NBA Championship. Standing in their way, the Spurs at home in San Antonio. Canada's Gilgeous-Alexander overcame a tough start in Game 5 to score 32 points for the Thunder.
14: Fly ball to right field. Hit well. It's gone!
0: The Toronto Blue Jays scored a 2-1 win over the Miami Marlins yesterday. They take on Chris Bassitt and the Baltimore Orioles at 6:35 tonight. Canadian men's soccer team coach Jesse Marsh expected to narrow down his 32-man camp roster to his 26-player roster by tomorrow. The team begins training in Charlotte in a pre-tournament camp. They play Bosnia-Herzegovina on June 12th. In Belleville women's fastball, the Napanee Express U-17 defeated Quinte Home Installations 21-3. Sarah Brenton hit a double for Quinte Home Installations in the loss. South Hastings baseball, the Reed McGinnis Water Solution Young Guns beat Layton Electric Mudhens 6-3. And that's sports.
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7: And it is 7:10. Good to have you along. A good Thursday morning to you. Won't back down. Tom Petty, CJBQ.

0: That's Tom Petty and the Heartbreakers, and I Won't Back Down, CJBQ. It's 7:13, and welcome to a Thursday morning. And coming up on the weekend, of course, a big day, big fundraiser. It's all for prostate cancer. Kingston Quinty Motorcycle Ride for Dad, happening again on Saturday. And it starts at the Cataraque Arena in Kingston. And there'll be a registration time, 7:30 to 9, and they'll be up and running. Yep, the kickstands will be up at 9:30 sharp. And so for more information, you can check it all out, ridefordad.ca. That's a Kingston hyphen, that's the backslash there, Kingston hyphen Quinty. Maple View Community Center, they have their May chicken dinner. It's on Saturday as well. That's 4:30 to 6. So if you're in the area, drop by at 10:30 Maple View Road. Adults are $20. Kids 12 and under are 10. And that gets you chicken breast, taters, and a roll and salad, coffee, tea, oh, and maybe even a water if you like that to drink. 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Major League Baseball action from yesterday. It was the Jays holding off the Miami Marlins 2-1, and Toronto moving on to Baltimore for a game, meeting up with the Orioles. And former Jay Chris Bassitt, yep, remember Chris, he's going to pitch for the O's, and Patrick Corbin set to go to the mound for Toronto. 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Sun cloud mix today, high of 22, mainly clear, 10 degrees, the overnight low. And for tomorrow, for Friday, we're looking at a sun cloud mixture, clouding over more so in the afternoon with the chance of showers and in the evening as well. The high for Friday, 22. Right now, 13 degrees at CJBQ with the birthday bash, birthdays and anniversaries ahead.
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0: And it's the birthday bash of Thursday, now the 28th of May, and leading it off here, it says, first up, a happy belated birthday from the 26th, so that was a couple days ago, it says out to Brother Stephen, and that was love from Mom and Sister Bonnie and Brother Trevor. On to today, the 28th, and we have a, says here, a happy 86th birthday to my brother-in-law, Jack DeVolen of Madoc, and hope you have a great day, Jack, with family and friends. Love from Donna. Happy birthday, Grandma. That would be Sheila Bulpit celebrating today. Says, we love you so much, and we'll see you later for dinner. A very happy 15th reads here to my grandson, that's Mason Hoy. Love and best wishes on the day on your 15th, Mason, from Grandma, Mom, and Dad, your brothers Weston Landon, and from Uncle Jesse as well. Elijah DeWall says, here's the big 3-0 today. Yes, happy 30th to you, Elijah, as you celebrate 30. The big 3-0, as it says here, you are wished lots of love, and you're an amazing, it says, husband, dad, son, brother, and uncle. We all love you so much, and hope you have a great day. That's love from your wife, Nika, and your kids, Myra and Miles, Mom and Dad, your four siblings and their families, Zach and Allie, Noah and Kayla, Levi and Quinn and Alea and Isaiah and Morgan, Finn, Jason, Sammy, Gabriella, Sebastian, and Nanny Brandt, wishing you the best as well. Well, sending birthday wishes out to a wonderful lady, number 72, out to Joanne Rutter. And that's from all of your family and friends. Hope you have a fantastic day. Love from your son, JJ, your grandson, Cody, Jeff, Noah, Sherry, Ron, Roger, and Dad. And a happy birthday reads to Gord Horner from Smithfield. From all of your family and friends, have a great day celebrating, Gord. Well, if you're celebrating your birthday today, you're celebrating it right along with these folk on our celebrity list. Well, must be a musical day. Lots of musicians as far as that goes, and familiar indeed. We have Gladys Knight from Gladys Knight and the Pips, 82. Also the Big 82, Billy Vera. From CCR fame, and of course as a solo artist, John Fogerty is 81. Musician Jerry Douglas, currently plying his trade with Alison Krauss.

0: born on this date, the Dion Quints. They were born in Callander, Ontario, just south of North Bay. And we have a flip of the page here. Country singer Gary Stewart and another Canadian singer of note out of Big Pond, Nova Scotia, Rita McNeil, was born on this date, 1944. Well, let's make the draw for the cake, and out of the hat comes the name. Congrats to Sheila Bulpit. Sheila, you are our cake winner, and you can drop by our studios at 10 South Front. We have this voucher for you. Take it over to McDowell's, and they'll present you with a freshly baked 8-inch birthday cake to help you celebrate your special day. And a reminder, if you do have a greeting anniversary you'd like to get on the air, give us an email. 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And, of course, as always, with your prize pickups, the front desk closed over the noon hour between 12:30 and 1:30.
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Jimmy Rankin, the birthday boy today. That's headed out on the morning bound train. But we got Dwight Yoakam going to take us to news time. 1,000 miles from nowhere on CJ.

0: Good morning. It's 7:30. I'm Tim Durkin with your CJBQ News Update. A sun cloud mix today, breezy and 22. 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
0: Quinny West OPP looking for at least three suspects following a carjacking in Trenton. Officers say three or four unknown males assaulted another individual in the parking lot of the Trenton en route early Friday afternoon and demanded the victim hand over the keys to their vehicle. The unknown males then fled the en route with both vehicles. The OPP asking the public for help in identifying the people of interest described as dark-skinned males, possibly South Asian descent, wearing dark hoodies, driving a gray Hyundai sedan. Belleville police continue to investigate Tuesday's fatal collision at the intersection of Bridge and Herkimer. We get the latest with Alana Cameron.
2: Initially, the police reported the 26-year-old victim was a pedestrian, but it has since been determined the deceased was operating an e-scooter when they were struck by another vehicle. They were the sole rider of that e-scooter. The collision happened around 10:15 a.m. Tuesday, and the intersection was closed for several hours following the collision. The investigation remains ongoing, and anyone with information is asked to contact Belleville Police. Alana Cameron, Quinty News.
0: Lennox and Addington County General in Napanee briefly closed its emergency department Monday night following an oxygen leak. The hospital stating a leak identified in the oxygen storage tank system near the north side of Emerge, resulting in a partial evacuation of a portion of the hospital, including the ED. No injuries were reported. The Ministry of Natural Resources has weighed in on aggregate extraction at Picton Terminals. During Tuesday's meeting, councillors reviewed a letter from the ministry regarding ongoing disputes over the permitted land uses for Picton Terminals. Council had written to the ministry about the site, and in response, the ministry said their inspections found the site was compliant with the law and did not qualify as a quarry. Councillor John Hirsch.
3: It's just very disappointing that MNR has been persuaded that the extensive and lucrative aggregate extraction going on at the Picton Terminals property is simply, and this is a quote from their letter, required to accommodate infrastructure development associated with the shipping terminal. A shipping terminal that averages 10 ships a year.
0: Council took no action. The mayor of Belleville proud of his council and decisions to invest in future growth. At the Belleville Chamber breakfast yesterday, Ellis discussed multi-million dollar projects like the Avonlow Sewage Pumping Station, Myers Pier, the Northeast Industrial Park, and says they'll serve to boost the local economy. Ellis told the breakfast, industry is constantly inquiring about availability of land, adding the millions spent on servicing a large chunk of vacant east land at the existing industrial park will be well worth it. A Google engineer now accused of using insider information to allegedly place bets on user searches. Federal prosecutors in New York allege 36-year-old Michelle Spagnolo used his job as a Google software engineer, which gave him access to confidential and valuable non-public information, and then placed bets on prediction platform Polymarket, Google stating they're working with law enforcement. That's the news. Sun and cloud. Breezy, 22 the high today. Tonight mainly clear down to 10. Tomorrow, sun and cloud, chance of an afternoon or evening shower. Breezy at times and 22. Saturday, sun and cloud and 18. Sunday, Monday, sun and cloud, chance of showers and 20. 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The Montreal Canadiens have to regroup to avoid elimination from the NHL playoffs tomorrow. The Carolina Hurricanes blanked the Habs 4-0 in La Belle Province last night to take a 3-1 grip on the Eastern Final. Despite the win, Hurricanes winger Sebastian Aho says there's still room for improvement.
4: All year, and I'm definitely in the playoffs. Like, we watch video every day. We try to find another edge to be even better. So we're definitely not satisfied. I mean, obviously, tonight was a good win, good game by us. But at the same time, we're looking to improve every day.
0: Montreal has not gotten a lot of shots. Habs captain Nick Suzuki says the loss last night not attributed to shooting the puck.
5: We're a good offensive team. I feel like we're just, execution right at the end isn't there right now, and we got to find a way to be better at that.
0: Game 5 tomorrow in Raleigh. If necessary, Game 6 Sunday back in Montreal. At the MasterCard Memorial Cup, the Everett Silvertips blanked the host Kelowna Rockets 4-0. So that sets up a semifinal between Chicoutimi and the WHL champions. That winner will go on to take on the Kitchener Rangers in Sunday's final, when the Red Devils grads Jared Woolley and Carson Campbell play for the OHL champs. Maddox Ben Danford and the Toronto Marlies have drawn first blood in the American Hockey League Eastern Conference Final. Toronto doubled the Wilkes-Barre Scranton Penguins 4-2 last night. It is the battle, once again, for North American hockey supremacy, but today it's in a quarterfinal at the World Hockey Championships. Canada, the U.S., 10:20 our time puck drop. The Toronto Blue Jays will face a former teammate in Chris Bassett, who gets the pitching ball tonight. The Baltimore Orioles welcome the Jays at 6:35. Yesterday,
6: line drive left center, caught by Varsho, and the Blue Jays will win it.
0: Toronto beat Miami 2-1. The WNBA expansion Toronto Tempo down the Chicago Sky 111-104 last night. The Oklahoma City Thunder look to join the New York Knicks in the NBA final with a Game 6 win at San Antonio. On the PGA Tour, it's the tee-off of the Charles Schwab Challenge in Texas. South Hastings Baseball League, the Reed McGinnis Water Solution Young Guns 8, Leighton Electric Mud Hens 3. Savannah Parks, Gracie Thompson, Ann Van Winkle, and Aaliyah Beleza each had a double for Napanee's U-17 team as they beat the Quinney Home Installation Crew 21-3 in Belleville Women's Fastball. And the U.S. President says he's been invited to watch the New York Knicks in the NBA Finals.
7: President Donald Trump says he plans to take in an NBA Finals game in New York when the series comes to Madison Square Garden next month. Trump says Knicks owner James Dolan asked him to join when the Knicks play either the Spurs or the Thunder. New York reached the finals for the first time since 1999 after sweeping Cleveland in the Eastern Conference Finals. Trump, a New York native, praised the Knicks' performance and called their return to the championship round after decades of futility, quote, "Great to see. I'm Geffen Coolball."
0: And that's sports.
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0: Tom Cochran, Boy Inside the Man on CJBQ. And before that, it was the Chicks and A Long Time Gone. Well, I guess they have been a long time gone, but they're back out on the road and touring again. In fact, they'll be dropping by as part of the Boots and Hearts Festival just north of Toronto in Oro. And that's on the Saturday, August the 8th. And Jonas Brothers will be playing the Friday in Rascal Flats on the Sunday. But for Chicks fans, that's the place to be. Boots and Hearts, as far as August the 8th, they'll be performing. Right now, it is time for a look at the radar weather with Kevin Williams, and it is brought to you this hour by Belleville Toyota. Your next vehicle is closer than you think. Belleville Toyota on Millennium Parkway, and I say good morning to Kevin Williams.
1: Hello, Brian. Good morning. Thank you, and a good morning to all. Not a bad morning, not a bad day, not a bad weather pattern for us, catching a break from the incessant rains and clouds and even some of the cool air. Now, we don't see any big warmth coming, I should point out, anytime soon, but I do foresee lots of dry time, lots of fair skies, and no big storms are on the docket either anytime soon. The call for today, a pleasant day overall. We'll have a mixture of sun, patchy clouds. Can't rule out a brief morning sprinkle, but that's it. High today at 22. Tonight, mainly clear. You'll see lots of moonshine tonight. That moon is full tomorrow night. We dip to an overnight low of 10. For tomorrow, some morning sunshine, but then turning cloudy. I do expect a couple of showers to be in the area later tomorrow afternoon, tomorrow night, the high 22. Saturday, mix of sun and cloud and pleasant. Little cool for the season, but nice with a high of 18. From the CJBQ Radar Weather Center, I'm Kevin Williams.
0: Right now it's 13 degrees at 800 CJBQ, and I'll grab some more AC qualifiers there with Crozier Heating and Air.
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0: Hit the snooze button one more time. 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Sweet Dreams, your rhythmics on CJBQ. 6.5 away from 8 o'clock, your major morning look at news, weather, and sports ahead. Hey, congrats our 5 latest AC qualifiers. A lucky listener going to win, yes, Crozier Heating and Air unit installed there by the good folks at Crozier Heating and Air, and it's valued at over $5,500. It's a KeepRite N4A, 2-ton central AC unit, and going to keep you cool this summer. It was Paul Ed Schumann, Jessica Edwards, Sylvie Masterson, Debbie Connor, and Brad Kerr all qualifying on the round. Well, it's a big, huge yard sale put on by the Knights of Columbus in Trenton, and it'll be Friday. And that is tomorrow and Saturday at the St. Peter's Church parking lot, Queen Street in Trenton. Friday time there is 11 to 4. Saturday, drop by if you can, 8 to 4. They'll be serving up for purchase there hamburgers, hot dogs, and all these great items for you to peruse. A little something for everyone, and all the proceeds going to local charitable needs. Sun cloud mix today. It'll be breezy and a high of 22. Right now, 13 at CJBQ.
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2: Is self-doubt getting in your way? I'm Dr. Julie Galthorpe with In the Moment. While it's normal for people to question their ability to take on a challenge, too much self-doubt is an obstacle for growth and happiness. Self-doubt causes a lack of confidence in oneself and in abilities. Even when people have the capability to succeed, self-doubt gets in the way of seeing strengths and abilities accurately, so it holds people back. An example that some parents may hear from their child is, "I would like to play soccer this year, but I'm not good enough." Thoughts of self-doubt stem from worry and fear, so we want to shift to the positive quickly. To do this, notice the thought, recognize that it is just a thought, just a feeling, and don't get stuck in it. This means if your first response to a change or challenge is, "I can't do that," or "I don't have it in me," realize this is simply self-doubt and take action to show yourself otherwise. Replace the thought with, "I am capable," "I can learn," "I can practice." Too many talented, capable people stay stuck, fail to take action because they listen to the voice of self-doubt. Like any worry or anxiety, the only way to overcome self-doubt is to show yourself otherwise. You are capable. For further information, follow us on all social media at Galthorpe Therapists.
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11: Good morning, I'm Tim Durkin. A sun cloud mix, breezy, 22 the high today. Your full weather forecast in about 10 minutes. 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
11: One person was assaulted and had their car jacked at the Trenton En route last week. Here's our Alana Cameron.
14: Quinty West OPP say three or four males driving a gray sedan assaulted another individual in the parking lot of the En route early Friday afternoon. They demanded the victim hand over their keys and they fled with both vehicles. OPP are asking the public for help to identify the people of interest, described as dark-skinned males, possibly of South Asian descent. They were wearing dark hoodies and driving a gray Hyundai sedan. OPP are seeking witnesses to the event or anyone who might have dash cam footage. Alana Cameron, Quinty News.
11: Belleville police now say the victim in a fatal collision from Tuesday in the East End was actually riding an e-scooter. Initially, police reported a pedestrian struck by a vehicle in the morning at the intersection of Bridge and Herkimer. Yesterday, police updated that, saying a 26-year-old victim operating an e-scooter. The investigation remains ongoing. Anyone with information asked to contact Belleville Police. There's several big projects to be built soon in the city of Belleville. Mayor Neil Ellis told the Chamber of Commerce yesterday one of them would be an over 150,000 square foot retail development on Bell Boulevard. Following the meeting, Quinty News asked Ellis if he was referring to the long rumored Costco outlet. Ellis said the big project was in the final stages, but would not utter the word Costco.
15: That should be out of site planning in the next couple of weeks, and then we should have an announcement then. But having said that, 2 plus 2 is 4.
11: Also in the final planning stages are a 50,000 square foot logistics distribution center on Bell Boulevard, along with a 96-room hotel. A 140,000 square foot manufacturing facility in the works for College East. Ellis says hundreds of new jobs are on the way. He spoke of the doctor recruitment program, stating in the last 3 years alone, 27 new doctors and 10 nurse practitioners have been recruited to practice in the city. There are about 10,000 residents without primary care currently. But Ellis expects that in the next 5 years or so, as new medical professionals begin practicing, almost everyone who wants a family doctor will be able to get one. He finally pounded his fist on the podium, urging members of the chamber to lobby their MP and MPP, demanding a bigger slice of the tax pie for municipalities. He says the average household paying about 4.5% of its income on municipal taxes, over 27% to the feds and the province. Ellis says municipalities have been forced to pay for provincial and federal responsibilities, such as doctor recruitment and services for the homeless and other vulnerable residents.
15: If the province and the feds want us to handle it, give us the funds. And, I say municipalities can turn on a dime and can do these things and try to make things better. But
11: Ellis said the tax system is unsustainable. It's been a long time coming, but the project to repair County Road 49 has cleared a significant hurdle. During yesterday's meeting, Prince Edward County Council voted to award a tender for the project to R.W. Tomlinson. Construction will include new culverts and an asphalt road surface on the section of road between the Skyway Bridge and Picton, with construction set to be completed in 2028. Councilor Bill Roberts.
16: I've been saying for 12 years now that the sooner we tackle the rehabilitation of County Road 49, the more money we will save, and the safer it will be. And the knock-on effects on County Road 15 will be minimized. Nobody could be happier than me that County Road 49 is going to get done finally.
11: Work on the first stage expected to begin soon. Business booming at Canada's biggest arms expo. The event, dubbed CANSEC, has hundreds of military equipment companies jostling to sell their wares. Prime Minister Mark Carney made an appearance at the trade show where he announced Ottawa will negotiate with Saab on a fleet of airborne radar surveillance planes. Industry Minister Melanie Joly, meanwhile, unveiled the Liberal government will overhaul the way it evaluates bids for defense contracts, placing a greater premium on domestic content. President Donald Trump held an open cabinet meeting yesterday, taking questions from the press, and responded to ABC senior political correspondent Rachel Scott's question on the negotiations with Iran.
17: Would you accept
18: President Trump insists Iran is negotiating on fumes, rejecting the regime's demands to take control over the Strait of Hormuz in coordination with Oman.
19: Nobody's going to control it. We're going to watch over it. We'll watch over it, but nobody's going to control it.
18: The president even threatening that key U.S. ally in the Middle East.
19: Then Oman will behave just like everybody else, and we'll have to blow them up. They understand that. They'll be fine.
11: That was correspondent Rachel Scott. AP correspondent Haija Panjwani reporting on the fifth and final sentencing in the 2.5-year investigation and prosecution of Matthew Perry's death.
20: Matthew Perry's assistant gets more than 3 years in prison for his central role in the actor's ketamine death. 60-year-old Kenneth Iwamasa pleaded guilty to conspiracy to distribute ketamine. He was sentenced to 3 years and 5 months in prison.
21: Kenny wants to express his deepest sympathy for the part that he played in the death of Matthew Perry.
20: Iwamasa's lawyer, Alan Eisner, spoke to reporters after the sentencing.
21: Mr. Perry was a man, a friend, his boss, someone who he had the deepest affection for. He's been devastated since his death, and he continues to be devastated.
20: Perry's family blames Iwamasa, a longtime friend, for enabling Perry's addiction. According to his plea agreement, the assistant bought ketamine on Perry's behalf and injected him with it personally. The actor died at age 54 in 2023. Four other defendants have pleaded guilty and received sentences in the case. I'm Haya Panjwani.
11: Back here in Canada, Albertans dealing with obesity can now access a new publicly paid-for procedure that would see their stomach stitched up from the inside. It's called endoscopic sleeve gastroplasty. At Edmonton's Royal Alexandra Hospital, the first in Canada to offer it. It's a 90-minute procedure where a thin, flexible tube with a camera is pushed down the patient's throat and into the stomach. Tiny tools are then used inside the tube to stitch up the stomach to reduce its size. Marianne Thurber had short-time success with a prescribed anti-obesity medication and was offered the procedure as a way to keep the weight off long-term.
22: It's a major battle to try and keep weight off.
0: And so anything that can help with that is huge. And, you know, and it's the long-term health benefits are obviously fantastic.
11: Recovery is about a few days. Prince Edward County OPP warning the public to expect increased enforcement during the annual skip weekend at Sandbanks Provincial Park. Our second report from Alana Cameron.
14: Skip weekend traditionally attracts a large number of high school students, and OPP will have a strong presence today through Sunday to ensure public safety. Officers will be strictly enforcing underage drinking offenses, open liquor and public intoxication violations, impaired driving, and graduated licensing system conditions, including the zero alcohol requirement for G2 drivers. Police say charges, roadside suspensions, and vehicle impoundments may result from violations. Police remind everyone attending to make safe and responsible choices. Alana Cameron, Quinty News.
11: More than $100,000 going to the YMCA of Central East Ontario, thanks to the 2026 Tim Hortons Smile Cookie Campaign. 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Former Timmy's owners Mark and Mary Hanley also contributing $5,000. $255,000 to date has come from the Smile Cookie Campaign for the YMCA Center for Life. In recognition, the Children's Treehouse will be the Tim Hortons Children's Treehouse at the new Y. That's the news. 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
22: Here's our forecast for the Quinny area. We'll have a pleasant day today on balance. We'll have sunshine. A few patchy clouds passing through this morning could produce a sprinkle. The high today at 22. Tonight, moonlit skies will dip to 10. Tomorrow morning, sunshine gives way to cloud cover. A couple of showers around later in the afternoon and at night. The high 22. Saturday, a mix of sun and cloud and a high of 18. From the CJBQ Radar Weather Center, I'm meteorologist Kevin Williams.
23: Right now, it's 14 degrees at 800 CJBQ.
17: 20's on-time traffic.
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24: It's still a clear drive on the 401 in both directions. Belleville and Trenton streets look good. Highway 62 and 37 are smooth sailing, and Highway 49 is doing well in both directions. I'm not seeing anything that would slow you down. 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With the latest traffic, I'm Antonia Altabonte.
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26: It's a Carolina power play. Back for Gostisbehere. Watched by Evans. Across scores! Sebastian Aho on the board.
11: The Carolina Hurricanes take a 3-1 stranglehold on the NHL's Eastern Conference Final against the Canadiens, a 4-0 win last night. Hurricanes blue liner Shane Gostisbehere says they're excited for Game 5.
27: It's hard not to look past it, but, you know, again, we have to take care of business. It's a business-like approach, again, for us to finish this off if we can. And like I said, the fourth one's the hardest one, and more of the same from us.
11: Lane Hutson praised netminder Jakub Dobesh ahead of a blunt assessment of the loss.
28: It seemed like the only guy that showed up was Dobie. We just not good enough. Didn't answer the bell. The good news is we get another chance to try to answer the bell.
11: The Canadians will try to avoid elimination tomorrow in Raleigh. It's Canada and the United States in the Men's World Hockey Championship quarterfinal today in Fribourg, Switzerland. Led by Sidney Crosby, Macklin Celebrini, and John Tavares, Canada went undefeated in the preliminary round. Elsewhere, Finland meets Czechia, the Swiss and the Swedes will play, and Latvia playing Norway. At the Memorial Cup, the Everett Silvertips blanked the host Kelowna Rockets 4-0, setting up a semifinal with Chicoutimi tomorrow at 9 p.m. The winner will play Quinte Red Devils grads Jared Woolley and Carson Campbell and the Kitchener Rangers. To the AHL's Eastern Conference Final we go. Maddox's Ben Danforth and the Toronto Marlies doubled the Wilkes-Barre Scranton Penguins 4-2 in Game 1. Game 2 back in Pennsylvania tomorrow. Shea Gilgeous-Alexander and the Oklahoma City Thunder aim to close out the Western Conference Final tonight and advance to the NBA Championship. Standing in their way, the Spurs at home in San Antonio. Canada's Gilgeous-Alexander overcame a tough start in Game 5 to score 32 points for the Thunder.
1: Fly ball to right field, hit well, it's gone!
11: The Toronto Blue Jays scored a 2-1 win over the Miami Marlins yesterday. They take on Chris Bassitt and the Baltimore Orioles at 6:35 tonight. Canadian men's soccer team coach Jesse Marsh expected to narrow down his 32-man camp roster to his 26-player roster by tomorrow. The team begins training in Charlotte in a pre-tournament camp. They play Bosnia-Herzegovina on June 12th. In Belleville women's fastball, the Napanee Express U-17 defeated Quinte Home Installations 21-3. Sarah Brenton hit a double for Quinte Home Installations in the loss. South Hastings baseball, the Reed McGinnis Water Solution Young Guns beat Layton Electric Mudhens 6-3. And that's sports.
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23: We're at 8:15, getting you on the run with Paul McCartney and Wings on CJBQ.

McCartney and Wings with Band on the Run, 820 CJBQ. Welcome to a Thursday morning, Brian DeCare. And wow, just a never-ending talent, that Paul McCartney. He's all set to go. New album drops tomorrow, and it'll be a new album and including his first ever duet between him and surviving Beatle member Ringo Starr. Yep, the two men reminiscing about their childhood upbringing, and that's in Liverpool, of course. The song is called Home to Us. And he also reminisces about a bus ride with George Harrison in a song called Down South. The album itself, called The Boys of Dungeon Lane, is set to be released tomorrow. So look forward to that, Paul McCartney. New music. Well, coming up on the 30th, and that's this weekend, this Saturday, Roslyn Thomasburg United Church, they have a big yard sale on. It goes from 9 till 3. Dishes, appliances, clothing for you to check out, books, and a whole lot more. And all the money raised are going to help the building fund. With the weather picture for the day, it's sun is up and shining, and we're in for a nice one. Sunny and cloud mixed in there as well, and a high of 22, mainly clear tonight, overnight low of 10. And for tomorrow, sun-cloud mix to start the day, but increasing cloudiness, could see some afternoon or evening showers, and again,

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That's Christopher Ward, Maybe Your Heart. Hey, I'll take some qualifiers for an AC unit. Crozier Heating and Air right now, 969-1545. News is next. OPP investigating a carjacking in Trenton. Tim Durkin will have more.

0: Good morning. It's 8:30. I'm Tim Durkin with your CJBQ News Update. A sun cloud mix today, breezy in 22. 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They're on Sydney Street in Belleville.
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0: Quinny West OPP looking for at least three suspects following a carjacking in Trenton. Officers say three or four unknown males assaulted another individual in the parking lot of the Trenton en route early Friday afternoon and demanded the victim hand over the keys to their vehicle. The unknown males then fled the en route with both vehicles. The OPP asking the public for help in identifying the people of interest described as dark-skinned males, possibly South Asian descent, wearing dark hoodies, driving a gray Hyundai sedan. Belleville police continue to investigate Tuesday's fatal collision at the intersection of Bridge and Herkimer. We get the latest with Alana Cameron.
3: Initially, the police reported the 26-year-old victim was a pedestrian, but it has since been determined the deceased was operating an e-scooter when they were struck by another vehicle. They were the sole rider of that e-scooter. The collision happened around 10:15 a.m. Tuesday, and the intersection was closed for several hours following the collision. The investigation remains ongoing, and anyone with information is asked to contact Belleville Police. Alana Cameron, Quinty News.
0: Lennox and Addington County General in Napanee briefly closed its emergency department Monday night following an oxygen leak. The hospital stating a leak identified in the oxygen storage tank system near the north side of Emerge, resulting in a partial evacuation of a portion of the hospital, including the ED. No injuries were reported. The Ministry of Natural Resources has weighed in on aggregate extraction at Picton Terminals. During Tuesday's meeting, councillors reviewed a letter from the ministry regarding ongoing disputes over the permitted land uses for Picton Terminals. Council had written to the ministry about the site, and in response, the ministry said their inspections found the site was compliant with the law and did not qualify as a quarry. Councillor John Hirsch.
4: It's just very disappointing that MNR has been persuaded that the extensive and lucrative aggregate extraction going on at the Picton Terminals property is simply, and this is a quote from their letter, required to accommodate infrastructure development associated with the shipping terminal that averages 10 ships a year.
0: Council took no action. The mayor of Belleville proud of his council and decisions to invest in future growth. At the Belleville Chamber breakfast yesterday, Ellis discussed multi-million dollar projects like the Avonlow Sewage Pumping Station, Myers Pier, the Northeast Industrial Park, and says they'll serve to boost the local economy. Ellis told the breakfast, industry is constantly inquiring about availability of land, adding the millions spent on servicing a large chunk of vacant east land at the existing industrial park will be well worth it. Federal Natural Resources Minister Tim Hodgson has announced a deal between Silisum's LNG and the German utility company Securing Energy for Europe, or SEFE. The liquefied natural gas project, which is partially owned by the Nishka Nation, will ultimately send 1 million tons of chilled gas to Europe. Federal Conservative leader Pierre Poilievre downplayed the announcement, saying it's not the deal-making that matters, but the ability to get the product to market. That's the news. Canada playing in the quarterfinals at the World Hockey Championships today. They are taking on Team USA. That is one of four games. It's a travel day for the Montreal Canadiens today. They're on the brink of elimination after losing 4-0 to Carolina yesterday. Game 5 puck drop tomorrow night at 8 o'clock. In the AHL's Eastern Conference Final, the Toronto Marlies doubled Wilkes-Barre Scranton 4-2. Maddox Ben Danford, part of that Marlies team. The Blue Jays have first pitch tonight in Baltimore at 6:35, facing former Jay Chris Bassett. Toronto beat Miami 2-1 yesterday. Game 6 of the Western Conference Final in the NBA tonight. OKC can beat San Antonio and move on with a win. The WNBA's Toronto Tempo downed Chicago last night. And on the PGA Tour, the Charles Schwab Challenge underway in Texas. Sun and cloud, breezy and 22 today. Tonight mainly clear, the low 10. Tomorrow, sun and cloud, chance of an afternoon or evening shower, breezy at times and 22, a high UV index. Saturday, sun and cloud and 18. Sunday, Monday, sun and cloud, a chance of showers and 20. 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
7: Heart disease is still the leading cause of death here in the United States and around the world. But what if there was something you could do earlier in life to reduce the odds of becoming a statistic? Well, here in the United States, tens of millions of adults already take a statin to lower their cholesterol. But new guidance put out by the American College of Cardiology and the American Heart Association now emphasize that treating high cholesterol sooner could significantly reduce a person's lifetime risk of heart attack or stroke. How early are we talking? In your 30s, believe it or not. Of course, you need to talk to your doctor about whether statins are right for you, but you should know that the evidence is really starting to stack up that shows the earlier you get a jump on reducing lifelong exposure to plaque-causing lipids and lipoproteins, the better the odds are going to be for you. Make sure you get your cholesterol checked. That's the first step. I'm Dr. Sanjay Gupta, helping you live a better life.
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0: CJBQ, Brian DeCare, good Thursday morning to you. Before that, Jimmy Buffett, a cheeseburger in paradise. Well, whether you want to put a little cheese on your burger today, that's up to you. But it is National Burger Day. And in this little survey, the folks were asked, what would your perfect burger be? Well, they said for the patty, protein-wise, beef patty, preferably thick, a thick patty. I agree with that. A bun, sesame seed buns, a lot of people going with that one. Toppings, cheese, bacon, and lettuce. Condiments, got to have a little of those on. Ketchup, mayo. For me, I like a little onion on it as well. And your side, the most popular side, of course, French fries. And as it is National Burger Day, when you fire up the barbecue, remember these horrendous Burger Day dad jokes.
1: National Burger Day has finally arrived.
2: Fresh hot burgers, sexy burgers.
1: That means juicy meat, delicious toppings, and some of the most atrocious attempts at humor imaginable.
3: It's so much more than just a burger.
1: So here's an excruciating few moments of horrendous dad jokes about burgers.
4: You know, I ate a burger in the shower once. I guess I just kind of wanted to experience a meteor shower.
5: How did the hamburger introduce his girlfriend? Meat patty.
6: Did you hear about the burger who told funny jokes? He was on a roll.
7: A hamburger and a french fry walk into a bar. Before they can order, the bartender says, "We don't serve food in here."
8: I asked the waiter if my burger would be long. He said no, it'd be round like all the others.
9: You know why the cheeseburger got into a fight with a veggie burger? Because it had beef.
10: Why did Han Solo not like his burger?
11: No idea.
10: Because it was chewy. You get it?
1: This has been Certified Awful Dad Jokes About Burgers.
12: I asked my dad if he could make me a burger. He said, "Abracadabra, you're a burger."
1: Happy National Burger Day. And for the love of God, keep the puns out of the buns.
13: It's not funny.
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0: celebration heading on up 9 o'clock. And news, weather, and sports ahead. Take a look at your weather for the day in just a sec. But what's ahead for a Thursday on the Lorne Brooker Show? Good morning, Lorne.
1: Hey, Brian. Lots to get to this morning. We'll speak with our retail expert, John Marino, as Dunkin' Donuts is coming back to Canada and coming for Tim's. Oh, does that get you upset? Also, the Trestle Lounge here in Belleville. Do you know about the Trestle Lounge? Well, it had an issue yesterday, and we're going to keep it local with Doug Stevenson from the Bay of Quinte Regional Marketing Board.
0: All right, that's all ahead. Join Lorne 9 to 11 right here on CJBQ. 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Relax, they've got this. Sun cloud mixture today, high of 22, mainly clear, 10, the overnight low. And for Friday, sun cloud to start off, building to perhaps an afternoon or evening shower. We're looking at 22 again as the high. 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

0: Good morning. It's 9 o'clock. I'm Tim Durkin with your CJBQ News Update. 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
0: One person was assaulted and had their car jacked at the Trenton En route last week. Here's our Alana Cameron.
2: Quinte West OPP say three or four males driving a gray sedan assaulted another individual in the parking lot of the En route early Friday afternoon. They demanded the victim hand over their keys and they fled with both vehicles. OPP are asking the public for help to identify the people of interest. Described as dark-skinned males, possibly of South Asian descent, they were wearing dark hoodies and driving a gray Hyundai sedan. OPP are seeking witnesses to the event or anyone who might have dash cam footage. Alana Cameron, Quinte News.
0: There's several big projects to be built soon in the city of Belleville. Mayor Neil Ellis told the Chamber of Commerce yesterday one of them would be an over 150,000-square-foot retail development on Bell Boulevard. Following the meeting, Quinte News asked Ellis if he was referring to the long-rumored Costco outlet. Ellis said the big project was in the final stages, but would not utter the word Costco.
3: That should be out of site planning in the next couple of weeks, and then we should have an announcement then. But having said that, 2 plus 2 is 4.
0: Also in the final planning stages are a 50,000-square-foot logistics distribution center on Bell Boulevard, along with a 96-room hotel. A 140,000-square-foot manufacturing facility in the works for College East. Ellis says hundreds of new jobs are on the way. He spoke of the doctor recruitment program, stating in the last 3 years alone, 27 new doctors and 10 nurse practitioners have been recruited to practice in the city. There are about 10,000 residents without primary care currently, but Ellis expects that in the next 5 years or so, as new medical professionals begin practicing, almost everyone who wants a family doctor will be able to get one. He finally pounded his fist on the podium, urging members of the chamber to lobby their MP and MPP, demanding a bigger slice of the tax pie for municipalities. He says the average household paying about 4.5% of its income on municipal taxes, over 27% to the feds and the province. Ellis says municipalities have been forced to pay for provincial and federal responsibilities, such as doctor recruitment and services for the homeless and other vulnerable residents.
3: If the province and the feds want us to handle it, give us the funds. And, the municipalities can turn on a dime and can do these things and try to make things better. But
0: Ellis said the tax system is unsustainable. It's been a long time coming, but the project to repair County Road 49 has cleared a significant hurdle. During yesterday's meeting, Prince Edward County Council voted to award a tender for the project to R.W. Tomlinson. Construction will include new culverts and an asphalt road surface on the section of road between the Skyway Bridge and Picton, with construction set to be completed in 2028. Councillor Bill Roberts.
4: I've been saying for 12 years now that the sooner we tackle the rehabilitation of County Road 49, the more money we will save, the safer it will be. And the knock-on effects on County Road 15 will be minimized. Nobody could be happier than me that County Road 49 is going to get done finally.
0: Work on the first stage expected to begin soon. China's foreign minister set to arrive at Canada today for the first visit of its kind in a decade.
5: Wang Yi is scheduled to spend 3 days in Canada on a visit that will include meetings with both the Prime Minister and Foreign Affairs Minister Anita Anand. Wang and Anand are expected to discuss the recently updated Canada-China Strategic Partnership, trade, investment, and global security. The last time a Chinese foreign minister visited Canada was 2016. Relations between the two countries deteriorated after Canada arrested a Chinese tech executive for the U.S. in 2018, and China then detained two Canadians. The relationship has recently thawed, and International Trade Minister Maninder Sidhu says this visit is a positive sign. Jason White, The Canadian Press.
0: Business booming at Canada's biggest arms expo. The event, dubbed CANSEC, has hundreds of military equipment companies jostling to sell their wares. Prime Minister Mark Carney made an appearance at the trade show where he announced Ottawa will negotiate with Saab on a fleet of airborne radar surveillance planes. Industry Minister Melanie Joly, meanwhile, unveiled the Liberal government will overhaul the way it evaluates bids for defense contracts, placing a greater premium on domestic content. That's the news.
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0: Canada playing in the quarterfinals at the World Hockey Championships today. They are taking on Team USA. That is one of four games. It's a travel day for the Montreal Canadiens today. They're on the brink of elimination after losing 4-0 to Carolina yesterday. Game 5 puck drop tomorrow night at 8 o'clock. In the AHL's Eastern Conference Final, the Toronto Marlies doubled Wilkes-Barre Scranton 4-2. Maddox, Ben Danford, part of that Marlies team. The Blue Jays have first pitch tonight in Baltimore at 6:35, facing former Jay Chris Bassett. Toronto beat Miami 2-1 yesterday. Game 6 of the Western Conference Final in the NBA tonight. OKC can beat San Antonio and move on with a win. The WNBA's Toronto Tempo downed Chicago last night. And on the PGA Tour, the Charles Schwab Challenge underway in Texas. Sun and cloud, breezy and 22 today. Tonight mainly clear, the low 10. Tomorrow, sun and cloud, chance of an afternoon or evening shower, breezy at times and 22, a high UV index. Saturday, sun and cloud and 18. Sunday, Monday, sun and cloud, a chance of showers and 20. 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
11: Good morning. It's almost 9 minutes after 9 o'clock on this Thursday. Another beautiful day in the Quinte region. It's the 28th day of May, 2026. Welcome to Talk Radio, the chat show, the open line, the why not call. It's the Lorne Brooker Show. And none of this happens without our incredible executive producer behind the glass, Ted Bradford.
12: I will not tolerate infestation.
11: We have a great show coming up for you today. Yesterday, we talked about travel and travel around the world. Today, we're going to keep it local as Doug Stevenson from the Babe Quinney Regional Marketing Board joins us after 10 o'clock. Also, the Trestle Lounge, do you know what that is? Ted and I will update you on that. And what I noticed there yesterday was it was full. Reservations only at the Trestle Lounge yesterday. So we'll get to that this hour as well. But first, we're so excited to have our next guest as he is an expert in retail and in a country dominated by Timmy's. Guess what? Who wants to make a Dunkin' run? Well, Dunkin' Donuts is coming back to Canada. It was, I believe, 2018 when they shut down their last restaurant, but they expect to open a Dunkin' Donuts a week. And that's going to happen, I guess, next year. To talk more about the donut slash coffee wars and what that means to this country, as I said, John Marino joins us from Marino Locations. John, good morning.
13: Good morning, Lauren. Happy National Hamburger Day.
11: It is National Hamburger Day, and we'll get to that in just a second. But before we get to that, this country does not run on Dunkin'. That's their slogan. This country runs on Tim Hortons and Starbucks. What does it mean when, you know, the American juggernaut, which is Dunkin' Donuts, makes a run for this country?
13: Well, Lauren, let's remember that Dunkin' was here in 1962. They were here before Tim Hortons started, when Tim Hortons was a hockey player. So, you know, obviously things changed. They were here from that time until 2018. Opened a lot of stores. They had hundreds of stores across the country. Ended up mainly based in Quebec and left in 2018 because of declining sales. And, you know, the stated reasons for them leaving was that they couldn't compete against Tim Hortons. Tim Hortons is just doing a way better job. But essentially, they've been around a long time and they know what they're doing. So coming back to Canada, they're also in 40 countries around the world. So you'd think, being American, that Canada would have been, should have been, and is a natural to expand to. So, yeah, they're coming.
11: But that doesn't always work. I mean, we saw the failure of Target, for example, here in Canada. Tim Hortons is part of the vernacular of this nation, as in the same way Canadian Tire is. But, you know, the funny thing is, as Canadian Tire is still owned by Canadians, Tim Hortons isn't, right? And Dunkin' Donuts, again, is an American company. It's going to be run by a Quebec-based franchisee or organization or something like that?
13: Absolutely. As you said, Tim Hortons is American-owned by RBI Foods. And a Dunkin' brand is owned by also a company called Inspire. So they own the brand, but the company from Quebec, Foodtastic, is the Canadian rights holders for opening the stores and running them and sub-franchising them. And we have a lot of experience with them. They're very good operators. They operate other brands. They operate Jimmy John's in Canada.
11: Oh, interesting.
13: And yeah, so which is also owned by Inspire Group. Hmm. So it's really a maze of connections in terms of understanding the quick service restaurant. You really need an org chart and a game plan for who's who in that zoo. And, you know, but Foodtastic's a good operator. They've come out with a very aggressive plan, like you said, a deal a week type of thing. And the understanding is, we're talking to them about many locations, but the understanding is that they're going to start kind of home base in Quebec. That's where that brand was most was strong. And you know, a lot of these American companies, when they come to Canada, look for border cities as well, where the brand recognition is pretty strong, at least to give them a good start. So we're looking for good things from Foodtastic. They are aggressive, and they will do the job.
11: What's interesting is every story you read talks about the fact that apparently Dunkin' really does connect with that Gen Z millennial group, I guess because of their menu, social media, all that kind of thing. And maybe Tim Hortons doesn't have that connection. And that might be good for Dunkin' Donuts.
13: Well, Dunkin', Yeah, their product is quite similar in reality. They have the snacks, the sandwiches, you know. Tim Hortons selling roast beef doesn't resonate with me, but I think Tim Hortons' community involvement is the strongest thing with the hockey and with just their the Canadian identity. I think they've done a great job of that. So not sure about the Gen Z resonance, but it's a good point.
11: What about the other end of the things? As Dunkin' Donuts is coming back here, Tim Hortons, you can get one in Michigan, and you can get one, as you mentioned, in border cities, and even Florida now has Tim Hortons, and there's Tim Hortons around the world too. Is it working both ways?
13: It is. Maybe like Florida, for instance, you count on a lot of brand recognition with Canadians there, etc. But of the 6,000 Tim Hortons stores, 4,000 are in Canada and 2,000 outside of Canada.
11: Wow, so that's 50%, that many? Yeah, I didn't think there'd be that many. That's a lot. That's a big number.
13: It's a big number.
11: Yeah.
13: Very big number, yeah. And, you know, in terms of growth, these companies are driven by growth. So it's, you know, adding stores, finding franchisees, and, you know, the capital that goes into to opening these stores is immense. So it's, you know, the good thing about Dunkin' coming to Canada is it's going to provide a lot of jobs, a lot of construction, you know, initially and then ongoing with, you know, the operations of the company.
11: It's not unforeseeable that a Dunkin' Donuts opens in Belleville, is it, at some point down the road?
13: For sure. It'll be our mission to get that done.
11: Let me ask you, you know, we talk about Dunkin' Donuts and Tim Hortons. Tim Hortons also is feeling a little bit of the heat, and they are revamping. They are changing. They're opening. They're realizing that they can't rest on their laurels.
13: They've announced pretty clearly in all the press that they're spending about $400 million. They're going to renovate next year about 400 stores and open 80 or to 100 new stores. So, yeah, they're getting more aggressive. So they're looking to fend off the competition for sure.
11: Yeah, that's so cool. Listen, you don't have all the time in the world today, but as you mentioned, today is National Hamburger Day. The burger is probably, it's safe to say, with 1,400 McDonald's locations alone just in Canada, that the burger is the most famous of all quick service foods. I know we have pizza and everything, but I think when you think of you think of the burger, fries, and a milkshake or a pop. And today is a very special day. Tomorrow is the grand opening of a brand new burger franchise. Here in Toronto, or in Belleville. And what I like about this place is that, and listen, we want them to buy advertising. They haven't yet. We're going to visit them today and meet them. But it's kind of a cool story. This Rudy is opening tomorrow, and it's one of those smash burger things. But the story is very cool.
13: Well, it's quite the opposite of all these other companies we're talking about, where we're getting, you know, big capital groups buying huge chains and expanding them. This is two guys that started in, on College Street, downtown Toronto, and are up to about 20 stores now. They're a family-run business. They're, individual curation of every store and every franchise operator. So, and a limited menu. What's interesting is so many of these brands now are just adding and adding and adding to their menu. It dilutes what they really stand for. But here, it's a very limited menu, very good quality, smash burger, crispy, thin burgers and milkshakes. And I think they're going to be fantastic.
11: Yeah, no, listen, I'm all about that, right? I mean, what does I'm looking at their website now. As you said, griddled cheeseburgers, pickle brine, fried chicken. I mean, just basic stuff. Is that a problem that, I mean, as a retail expert, you would say to people who are, you know, if you could speak to the president of Tim Hortons and say, stop, you know, nobody needs Tim Hortons rotisserie chicken and pulled pork sandwiches. Like, stick to bagels and donuts.
13: Yeah, that's my personal opinion. I agree with you. But, you know, I guess the sales tell the story. And, you know, they're still doing well, but I think it's being diluted, in my opinion.
11: Yeah, yeah, that's so interesting. Also, before we let you go, so Rudy opens tomorrow here in Belleville, and I will personally let you know how it is, everybody. I will tell you this. Yesterday, the mayor of Belleville made some announcement about a 150,000 square foot retail opening in the near future on Bell Boulevard. You're the retail expert. What could that be, John?
13: Well, what it could be is it could be Costco, but I am not privy to seeing any documentation at this time. But
11: right.
13: That's what the talk has been. It's pretty out there that that's likely what it could be.
11: The long-awaited Costco could possibly be coming to Belleville. It will be the biggest news since, you know, Jesus wore short pants. I'm telling you, it everybody will be losing their mind. And then, of course, we'll get you on to talk about what Costco really is all about once we get an official confirmation, because it really is a fascinating company, Costco. And
13: for sure.
11: It is kind of the idea that people pay $60 a year to shop is just a wild notion. And we'll talk about that more. Listen, I know you have to go. Thank you very much.
13: Well, wait, one other thing
11: okay.
13: before, if you want to know about, it's not Costco coming to Belleville, but I've been given the okay by my client, Dixie Lee. And I saw that on one of the Belleville websites, I think it's Memories of Belleville, whatever, there's some comments about how people remember Dixie Lee and how great it was and why isn't it coming back to Belleville? Well, I can let you know that it is coming back to Belleville. We have plans that are firm, but not quite fleshed out yet to have them come back.
11: That's Ted is so excited. Dixie Lee coming back to Belleville. Do we know where, or is that the information you're still working out?
13: That's the part we're still going to keep to ourselves for now, but that's generally the you know, the news I can share today.
11: And didn't Dixie Lee start here? It originated in Belleville.
13: Yes.
11: And what I think is really cool too, there's this guy. You know, they have all these videos. I'm a food guy. And I was watching this guy and he went and hit the top 10 most famous Canadian food chains, American guy.

0: Coming to Belleville, John Marino, always breaking news here on the Lauren Brooker Show. Thank you.
1: Okay. Very good, Lauren. Thank you.
0: All right. John Marino is our retail expert for Marino Locations, and we appreciate his time. It is 9:22, and we say a big happy birthday to one of our listeners. I just got this message from Tim. He's a faithful listener, and it's his birthday today. Derek from Bloomfield. Sometimes he's Marty from Bloomfield. Anyway, happy birthday, Derek/Marty. I hope you have a wonderful day today. It's a beautiful day for your birthday. Maybe you'll head to the Trestle Lounge. We'll take a break.
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15: I'm Ted Bradford with a CJBQ 80th anniversary reflection. 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
16: My message to the people of Canada is this: that if we could mobilize the financial and the material and the human resources of this country to fight a successful war against Nazi tyranny, we can, if we want to, mobilize the same resources to fight a continual war against poverty, unemployment, and social injustice.
15: CJBQ is here to to keep quitting.

0: beautiful day today, beautiful day yesterday, and certainly lovely the day before. We are lucky to have a very nice week here in the Quinte region. And I think, I don't know if the weekend's going to be that bad either as I look at the forecast. And I'm thinking to myself, it could be much worse Friday. It's going to be a mix of sun and cloud, 40% chance of showers later in the afternoon. Sunny on Saturday, 19, a mix of sun and cloud, 40% chance of showers on Sunday. High of 20, that seems pretty good. This seems like Ted Bradford weather, the weather for Bradford. Well, listen, Ted and I have talked about this location in the past. And yesterday, I was a little taken back, and I hope I don't get in trouble for what I'm about to say. Although I was talking to somebody the other day, and I said, usually I get in trouble for things that I say, and that's kind of my job. So here it goes. Right at the corner of Dundas Street and South Front is the it's the pumping station. Is that what it is? It's a pumping station, is it not?
1: I believe it's a lift station is what they basically, it's kind of, it helps get the gray water and the poop.
0: Okay.
1: Down to the thing over here, to the right.
0: It's an infrastructure facility.
1: For the wastewater.
0: For the poop.
1: Yeah.
0: So I'm driving by and there was probably 35, 40 people there yesterday in all sorts of different fashions. Some of them are on scooter, some of them on foot, some of them clearly having an episode, waving their hands in the air. Most of them, though, enjoying some sort of alcoholic beverage.
1: Right.
0: And smoking.
1: They love that locale because of its proximity to
0: the beer store.
1: Our friends at the Brewers Retail.
0: So we call it the Trestle Lounge. Is it Trestle or Trestle?
1: Trestle.
0: The Trestle Lounge.
1: It's important to get the name of the gathering space,
0: right.
1: Correct?
0: So the Trestle Lounge is what we call it, and because it's right next to the train bridge, which is a trestle. How come it's not a bridge? Is a bridge a trestle? A bridge is a trestle.
1: Honestly, I don't think technically the one down here is a trestle. It's not designed properly. It's a bridge. It's a train bridge.
0: I like trestle better.
1: Well, you came up with the name.
0: It's the Trestle Lounge.
1: Okay.
0: It's got outdoor seating for many. And that's where a lot of people were out there breaking the law yesterday. And let's face it, what are we going to... if you ask the police, and I'm speaking for them, but they've said it before, what do you want us to do? Do you want us to go there, issue a bunch of tickets, scatter people around, and then the tickets won't be paid? It'll be a huge amount of paperwork and administration. Nobody's going to pay their tickets, and they're going to be back. At least this way, these individuals are in one place and not creating a ruckus. And I get all that. But here's the thing that they were creating yesterday, and I noticed it twice. And this is where I'm going to get in trouble. Coming back from an appointment yesterday and then going home at 4. So about 1:35 and at 4 p.m., I had all the windows open in the car because it was a beautiful day. And there was a stench coming from that corner. You could literally smell whatever was going on there. Whether it kind of smelled like smoke, cannabis, wet paper bags, you know that smell?
1: Lovely.
0: And it just wafted.
1: It just gets better and better.
0: It just wafted into the car and I went, what is that? And I can be hypersensitive to odors, it's true. But like, for example, fake smells, you know, like fake air fresheners and stuff.
1: Right.
0: I can't do. They literally get in. I cannot stand it. I refuse to have them in the house. It's just, and like fake candles, some of those smells, some of them smell good, but it just bugs my nose. It bugs my, is it called the olfactory system? Mm-hmm. But this, I went, oh my God. Anyway.
1: Difficult to describe.
0: Difficult to describe, but pungent.
1: Really?
0: On my way home.
1: I love the wet paper bag aspect.
0: Right.
1: That's great.
0: That has a unique smell.
1: Oh yeah.
0: On my way home, my window was open and I kind of forgot about it. And then I'm like, oh my God, I had to shut my side window as the prevailing breeze was blowing from west to east, hitting whatever was going on at this big party at the bridge, and coming into my car.
1: We have been talking about this particular gathering for years.
0: Right.
1: Why in God's name is it allowed to continue?
0: For what I just said 2 minutes ago.
1: I wasn't listening. I was looking up trestle. Would you like to hear what I found? It is not a trestle down there, Lauren.
0: Yes, it is.
1: No.
0: What's a trestle?
1: A trestle. All right. A physical A-frame structure used to hold up flat surfaces, materials, or equipment. Trestle bridges or viaducts are designed in the same manner.
0: So those giant...
1: Typically over a deep valley.
0: Like you see in the Western movies.
1: Right.
0: Right. Okay. I don't care.
1: There is a trestle in huge trestle train bridge in... Port Perry, I believe.
0: Like the movie Stand By Me when they went
1: over
0: the bridge.
1: That is a trestle.
0: Okay, but this is going to be the trestle lounge anyway.
1: It doesn't sound as good when you say the train bridge lounge.
0: Right, it's the trestle lounge. What I said a few minutes ago is what the police are saying is that, A, you're going to issue a bunch of tickets, scatter everybody around, out, they're going to come back, and nobody's paying the ticket. And then the other side was, at least they're all in one place, not causing... any other issues. They're just sitting there and enjoying the sunshine and a cold beer.
1: And essentially trashing the place. Like, the city has to clean that up.
0: Well, what's interesting, I noticed driving in, because I knew I was going to bring this up this morning, there is a silver City of Belleville waste container unit right there. You know, the one that has one for paper, one for plastic, one for whatever it is.
1: Yeah, the ones that are all falling apart in downtown Belleville.
0: So anyway, I assume everything goes in there. I doubt it's separated, but that aside.
1: You're assuming that everything goes in there, are you? I watched last week a guy and a gal walking across the street from the beer store with a huge case of hard iced tea.
0: Mm-hmm.
1: All right, the yellow box.
0: Right.
1: They went to the river's edge and plunked down and proceeded to crack them open and started to have a little confab.
0: Right.
1: And out of curiosity, the next day I rode my bike down that underneath the trestle.
0: The trestle lounge.
1: Came out where they...
0: That's shipping and receiving where you went in.
1: Six or seven, possibly eight of those cans laying at the river's edge. Listen, you can sit there and say, oh, Ted, Mr. Environmental Tree Hugger BSer. I don't care. Label me as whatever you want. That stuff drives me bananas.
0: Well, there's a garbage
1: if
0: right there.
1: You want to spend your entire damn day down there in public getting drunk and defacing this town, that's fine. Clean up your freaking mess.
0: I think
1: the city has let this thing get way out of hand, in my opinion. It was allowed to begin a small little trickle. It was just two or three people. And now you're talking 40 yesterday?
0: It's like, a beautiful
1: where
0: day.
1: Where does it stop?
0: It's a beautiful day.
1: It's unbelievable.
0: Next thing, there will be barbecues, little hibachi set up.
1: Yeah. And again, I still think that we ought to test our theory that we can get away with it, too.
0: Our theory is, if you're new to the show, that Ted and I are going to go to City Hall with two cans of beer, one for me, one for him, pop it open and sit on the steps of City Hall and see how long it takes.
1: Not that brazen. It was just a bench out in front of City Hall, like maybe across the street.
0: Okay, like in front of that arch.
1: Why not?
0: We should do that.
1: And enjoy ourselves.
0: And have a...
1: There's plenty of cement blocks around there that
0: we could sit
1: plunk
0: on,
1: our arses
0: lean.
1: Down on.
0: Right.
1: The city of cement blocks and cones.
0: Now, what beer would you drink?
1: I would probably go with a nice craft beer from Myers Creek.
0: I would get a... if we're going to do craft, it would be a McKinnon Brothers Harvest Ale.
1: Yeah, that's fine. Whatever we drink, it's the
0: or
1: point
0: something
1: where,
0: from
1: the
0: Prince
1: point
0: Eddie's
1: we're
0: perhaps.
1: Trying to make And if anybody gave us any grief, we'd have to point out the hypocrisy of it.
0: The hypocrisy.
1: Hypocrisy.
0: Are they not, is there not 40 people down by the Trestle Lounge? Why are you picking on us?
1: Perhaps they would tell us to go down there.
0: Perhaps they would.
1: Wouldn't that be
0: This something? Is what they would happen. They would say, Lauren, Ted, I know what you're trying to do. We're not going to, you know, do anything here. Can you please just stop? You've made your point. And I feel bad for the cops because, I mean, again, they got better things to do. There's more important things than doing something that's going to be continuous.
1: I'm not the only one in this town that's frustrated.
0: What's the answer then, Ted?
1: I wish I had one, Lauren. I really do.
0: And I wish I had an answer too.
1: The problem was the convergence of unfortunate situations all at once, maybe 6 years ago.
0: Right.
1: And sadly, it just got out of hand and continues to snowball, in my opinion.
0: It's,
1: I don't want to ride down there anymore. I don't want to cycle the Riverside Trail, and that's a shame.
0: Well, yeah.
1: Junk everywhere half the time, because the city isn't doing cleaning up 24/7.
0: Well, no. The problem is people are slobs. Just normal people who have million-dollar houses still throw stuff out their car windows. People are slobs. They have no caring for, like, littering is the worst. Obviously, because it's completely preventable. There's garbage cans all over the place, and usually you have a garbage can or two or five or ten in your house. The situation we're talking about here for people to clearly take advantage of the rules, they're being, we're looking away. The last thing I'm sure on the mind of most of these people are to throw away their empties, which is sad. Now, on the side of that, the premier was talking about, hey, you should be able to go to a park like Zwick's and have a picnic and have a few beers or a bottle of wine or whatever you want, a nice cooler, and enjoy a picnic. Okay. Is that different? And I'm all for it. So is it different? Is that different than a bunch of people getting together in a parkette? I think that's like a little parkette right there on the corner and having a cocktail. I know Quinny West, I think, said, no. Oh, you want to have a drink? You want to have a glass of wine in a park? Are you freaking kidding me? That sounds outrageous. Think of the calamity that may occur if you want to have a beverage in a beautiful park by the water that you don't buy but you bring from your house. I mean, just think about that terrible situation. I mean, the odds of everybody... Listen... Let me tell you something. This is the truth. I'm going to tell you the truth right now. If we allowed you and me and Ted and every other average law-abiding citizen to go to our parks on a sunny Saturday with a picnic, like a bucket of chicken or some egg salad sandwiches and a glass of bubbly wine, and let me tell you what would happen instantly. Everybody would become an alcoholic instantly, and everybody would be drinking and driving, and hundreds, if not tens of thousands of people would die on the roads because I and Ted and all of you do not have the ability to control ourselves, because that's clearly what the government thinks. I know this is not Europe, where there's different rules and different societal, thoughts about drinking. But I remember sitting in front of the Eiffel Tower, and they do this all summer long. And we got a big picnic and sat in the Eiffel Tower, and there were there had to be 10 or 15,000 people doing the same thing, waiting for the thing to light up. You know, it flashes. Everybody's having wine or beers and picnics, and some people are playing guitars, and people are laughing and talking and doing their thing, and nobody's freaking out. As a matter of fact, some very industrious people got these holsters, and they're instead of bullets in the holsters, there's bottles of wine, and in one side of their holster they have plastic glasses, and the other side they have corkscrew, and they'll sell you a bottle of wine. There you go. But it's a different culture. I get it.
1: It is a different culture. It's a much older culture. Maybe they've figured it out. It's in their genes, their DNA. I don't know. But for some reason, we have to be put in cages in public spaces. And when we do try to make a space like Zwick's a little bit better, nobody goes and they close everything down. There's no more pop-ups. And there's no opportunity to get a nice beverage on a sunny afternoon. It's like, come on.
0: Come on.
1: Come on.
0: Tracy just sent us an email on our way to the show Friday evening, Buzz's show. Buzz had our show, his hypno show. His we talked to him. He was stopped on Highway 2 at the light right there at the Trestle Lounge, and two Belleville police cars pulled in. It was comical to watch everybody get up and wander away before the cops got out of their car. All right. Steve, good morning. You're on CJBQ.
2: Hey, how's it going, Lauren?
0: It's going well.
2: So I agree with you. You should be able to, you know, drink in a park. There's a big difference between having a drink in a park and being completely drunk in a park. I definitely think public drunkenness should still be illegal or at least a fineable offense, but I don't think an open container should be. This is kind of crazy. Like, our communities are basically forced into two options if you're a drinking age adult, is to either drink and drive, or which I do not support at all, or to spend a large portion of your nightly allowance to go and have fun on a taxi. There are tons of people who live in Frankfurt that want to go to bars in Trenton and have a few drinks, which would put them over the legal limit to drive. So then they have to spend 25 to 50% of that night's allowance for fun on transportation. There's tons of people who live in Sterling, who live in Picton, who live within a 15-minute drive of Belleville that want to come to bars in Belleville, but then have to spend half their budget on the taxi because there's no public transportation that's open past midnight. This is a failure on our Ontario government to provide adequate public transit for our rural or smaller communities.
0: Right. I mean, if you live in Toronto or Montreal or Ottawa or Vancouver or Calgary or Edmonton or any of those places, you can hop on transit or, you know, that kind of thing for sure.
2: Yeah.
0: But
2: like your
0: but we've made that we
2: has a significantly better public transit system, but also the small French towns have better public transit. Towns the size of Sterling are still connected with at least a functioning bus route to get to a larger city or train stations. Mm-hmm. There are train tracks that run through all of our communities. There's three sets of train tracks that run through Brighton, Quinte West, Belleville, and Napanee that have no civilian transportation on them, which is ridiculous. We are one of the only, I think, three out of the top G20 countries that don't own our rail infrastructure. It's privately owned. That's ridiculous. We paid for that, both in blood and in money. Thousands of people died making the Trans-Canada, the CP rail line across Canada. That was paid for in Canadian blood, but yet a massive corporation that does not really care about us owns that and does not allow us to build.
0: You're breaking up. I'll give you something else I learned yesterday. You know, Nav Canada, the organization that's in charge of, you know, all the airspace and airports and all that kind of stuff. That's a private company. It's not the federal government. It's a private company. So,
2: yep.
0: It's absolutely you're right. We have a terrible transportation system. There should be 20 trains a day from here to Toronto, and it should be $20 to get from here to Toronto in second class.
2: There should be a train from Belleville to Trenton every 15 minutes or every half an hour.
0: Well, it's never going to happen. It's never going to happen. It's not going to happen.
2: Well, if people don't say it's never going to happen and force Tyler Alsop and our Ontario government to actually look at how we can do it, it will happen.
0: You
2: shouldn't be spending money on high-speed rail lines that the majority of Canadians won't use. You know who will use public transit? The people in our community being able to go to Trenton or to go to Brighton or Brighton to Belleville so that they can go to school at Loyalist and not need to own a car, which will then ding their OSAP, as well as we're cutting the grants on OSAP.
0: Steve, I gotta go. I gotta go. We're out of we're out of train track here. Appreciate the call.
2: Have a great day, Lauren.
0: Okay, you too. Bye bye. It is 10 before 10. We'll take a break. It's the Lauren Booker Show on CJBQ.
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0: Tomorrow on the show, we're going to talk about business in Canada, what's happening with the economy. The Prime Minister is in New York State, or New York City, I should say. Speaking to business people, Ian Clark from CIBC Wood Gundy joins us. Plus, the ALS walk, amyotrophic lateral sclerosis, Lou Gehrig's disease. Evelyn Wilson joins us. And are e-scooters illegal? Belleville Police Sergeant Brad Stitt in studio tomorrow on the program.
1: This week, Cornwall just passed a bylaw that they are and they will be if you're caught on the street with them. Mobile scooter, you know, the ability scooters as well. If you're riding on the roads, you will be pulled over and it will be impounded.
0: See, this is the thing.
1: Impounded.
0: This is what Brad will talk about tomorrow, that there needs to be
1: a regulation. It's up to the municipality.
0: Yes, it is. That's what he'll explain to everybody in detail and how tragically somebody was killed on one of those things here in Belleville this week. Brian, good morning. You're on CJBQ.
15: Hey, how you doing?
0: Good.
15: It's just that people aren't responsible enough to bend over and pick up their up the garbage. I think we should be able to have a pint of beer at the parks, but people are just not responsible enough.
0: Well, this is a basic life skill. If you don't have enough basic life skill to take something that you've just consumed and put it in a trash receptacle, which I believe is what your mom told you when you were 2 years old or 1 year old or 4 years old, throw that out. Make sure you throw that out. If you don't have that basic life skill, you should not leave the place that you live. Do not walk outside. You are not, you should not be legally allowed to leave your domicile if you don't have the basic life skill to throw something in the garbage. Because quite frankly, anything else you do from that point, if you don't have enough skill to throw something out, anything else you do is going to be so effed up that it's going to damage society. So please, do not leave your house. If you can't throw something out, please do not leave where you live.
15: Exactly. You know, but I think that for it opened up my whole new can of worms because it's going to create a lot more problems, but I hope people are responsible, though. But
0: thanks, Brian. Appreciate the call. Smart. Have a wonderful day. How is it going to bring more problems? It will not bring more problems. If I and my girlfriend and three or four other friends decide to meet at Zwick's, and I'm going to bring a bottle of Hinterland, somebody else is going to bring a few beers and two Cokes and a bottle of Sprite and some iced tea. And then everybody has to bring some food, and we sit there for a few hours and have a picnic. And we leave with a designated driver. How does that cause problems? I should not be able to live my life reasonably because there are people who will break the law. It's just wrong.
1: Apparently, what is acceptable is what happens down at the end of the street every single day.
0: Well, it's not
1: That's
0: acceptable.
1: Okay.
0: But it's not.
1: That's all right. You can have the odor of God knows what in a wet paper bag.
0: And
1: cans and bottles everywhere and people jumping around and clapping and singing and screaming at the gods above. But we can't have a glass of wine in a park.
0: Not in Quinte West. Not for sure in Quinte West. I don't know about Belleville yet or Prince Edward County or any place like that. But it would be very nice in Prince Edward County, and people do it anyway, to what's the place I like going with the rocks? The flat rocks there, way, way, way far away.
1: Well, don't send people into that.
0: I'm not.
1: Because that's a secret place. Secret, yeah.
0: But where I like to go and sit there and have a picnic, watch the water snakes. What the hell's the problem with having a lovely libation?
1: Carry in, carry out, Lauren. I just hope you're doing that.
0: Of course I... Clearly.
1: Oh.
0: In the night, slowly for some quiet conversation. All right, we'll take a break when we come back. Doug Stevenson will keep it local with the Bay of Quinte Regional Marketing Board. That's after the 10 o'clock news here on CJBQ and anywhere in the world at CJBQ.com.
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23: Good morning. It's 10 o'clock. I'm Tim Durkin with your CJBQ News Update. Sun, cloud, breezy, and 22 today. 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
23: Quinte West OPP looking for at least three suspects following a carjacking in Trenton. Officers say three or four unknown males assaulted another individual in the parking lot of the Trenton en route early Friday afternoon and demanded the victim hand over the keys to their vehicle. The unknown males then fled the en route with both vehicles. The OPP, asking the public for help in identifying the people of interest, described as dark-skinned males, possibly South Asian descent, wearing dark hoodies, driving a gray Hyundai sedan. Lenox and Addington County General in Napanee briefly closed its emergency department Monday night following an oxygen leak. The hospital stating a leak identified in the oxygen storage tank system near the north side of Emerge, resulting in a partial evacuation of a portion of the hospital, including the ED. No injuries were reported. The Ministry of Natural Resources has weighed in on aggregate extraction at Picton Terminals. During Tuesday's meeting, councillors reviewed a letter from the ministry regarding ongoing disputes over the permitted land uses for Picton Terminals. Council had written to the ministry about the site, and in response, the ministry said their inspections found the site was compliant with the law and did not qualify as a quarry. Councillor John Hirsch.
24: It's just very disappointing that MNR has been persuaded that the extensive and lucrative aggregate extraction going on at the Picton Terminals property is simply, and this is a quote from their letter, required to accommodate infrastructure development associated with the shipping terminal. Shipping terminal that averages 10 ships a year.
23: Council took no action. The mayor of Belleville proud of his council and decisions to invest in future growth. At the Belleville Chamber breakfast yesterday, Ellis discussed multi-million dollar projects like the Avonlow Sewage Pumping Station, Myers Pier, the Northeast Industrial Park, and says they'll serve to boost the local economy. Ellis told the breakfast, industry is constantly inquiring about availability of land, adding the millions spent on servicing a large chunk of vacant east land at the existing industrial park will be well worth it. Federal Natural Resources Minister Tim Hodgson has announced a deal between Silesum's LNG and the German utility company Securing Energy for Europe, or SEFE. The liquefied natural gas project, which is partially owned by the Nishka Nation, will ultimately send 1 million tons of chilled gas to Europe. Federal Conservative leader Pierre Poilievre downplayed the announcement, saying it's not the deal-making that matters, but the ability to get the product to market. The Liberal Member of Parliament says he's ready to turn the page on a public service chapter of his life. Staunch environmentalist Stephen Guilbeault announced yesterday he will be stepping down this summer. He was a power player in Canada's climate movement. The Trump administration says the American military has struck another vessel accused of transporting drugs in the Eastern Pacific. The U.S. Southern Command posted a video on social media showing a boat resting on the water before being struck by an explosion, two men reportedly killed. Officials have confirmed they're enacting a search and recovery operation at Nippon DynoWave Packaging, the facility, after a tank containing thousands of liters of chemical use in paper processing exploded on Tuesday morning. As of yesterday, 9 workers remain missing, 2 deaths confirmed, 7 hospitalized. Longview, Washington resident Crystal Moldenauer told ABC she's grieving.
2: I can't answer for how these families are feeling, but I can say that just from my grief, that what they're feeling is the most heart-wrenching, gut-wrenching pain that anyone could ever experience.
23: Officials say structural issues and safety concerns the reason the recovery process is taking so long. A Google engineer now accused of using insider information to allegedly place bets on user searches. Federal prosecutors in New York alleged 36-year-old Michelle Spagnolo used his job as a Google software engineer, which gave him access to confidential and valuable non-public information, and then placed bets on prediction platform Polymarket, Google stating they're working with law enforcement. That's the news. Canada playing in the quarterfinals at the World Hockey Championships today. They are taking on Team USA. That is one of 4 games. It's a travel day for the Montreal Canadiens today. They're on the brink of elimination after losing 4-0 to Carolina yesterday. Game 5 puck drop tomorrow night at 8 o'clock. In the AHL's Eastern Conference Final, the Toronto Marlies doubled Wilkes-Barre Scranton 4-2. Maddox's Ben Danford part of that Marlies team. The Blue Jays have first pitch tonight in Baltimore at 6:35, facing former Jay Chris Bassett. Toronto beat Miami 2-1 yesterday. Game 6 of the Western Conference Final in the NBA tonight. OKC can beat San Antonio and move on with a win. The WNBA's Toronto Tempo downed Chicago last night. And on the PGA Tour, the Charles Schwab Challenge underway in Texas. Sun and cloud, breezy and 22 today. Tonight, mainly clear, the low 10. Tomorrow, sun and cloud, chance of an afternoon or evening shower. Breezy at times and 22, a high UV index. Saturday, sun and cloud and 18. Sunday, Monday, sun and cloud, a chance of showers and 20. 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
0: Coming up to 9 minutes after 10 o'clock, it's our second hour of The Lauren Brooker Show. We're going to talk about the Prime Minister is in New York City. So why? Well, he's speaking to business leaders. So I thought we'd bring Ian Clark from CIBC Wood Gundy in to talk about the state of our economy, business in Canada, what's happening, the goods, the bads. Plus, the banks, his own bank is showing a $2.5 billion profit in this quarter. Kind of like us, Ted. We've made a $2.5 billion. No, that's not true. That's not true at all. We made $2.50 profit in this quarter. So we're also going to talk to Evelyn Wilson about the ALS walk coming up and e-scooters. There was a tragedy in Belleville that had to do with an e-scooter this week. And so we thought we'd bring Belleville Police Sergeant Brad Stitt on the show to talk about if these pieces of transportation are legal in this community of ours. But right now, our next guest is the most hyper guest we have here on the show. Wow. We love it. We say hello to the... Are you the president, executive? You're the executive director.
6: I executive direct.
0: The Bay of Quinte Regional Marketing Board, Doug Stevenson. He's also a regular on our Monday morning roundtable panels. Welcome to the show.
6: Thanks for having me.
0: I think the regional marketing board is fantastic.
6: Thank you.
0: Some places in the world are easy to market. Orlando, perhaps,
6: sure.
0: is not that hard to market. And some of smaller communities, you got to show the world what we have because they don't immediately come to mind, right? And that's what you guys do.
6: Well, and you know, we talk about this quite a bit. This community is a really good example. There's not a lot of tourism products here.
0: Right.
6: Things that you would travel here and spend money on.
0: Mm-hmm.
6: Specifically, you came here to do that thing and spend money. So, we don't have Niagara Falls. We don't have a CN Tower.
0: Or Cooperstown.
6: There right? you go.
0: Cooperstown right? is a small town. It's a beautiful little town on the lake.
6: Yeah.
0: But people go there for the Baseball Hall of Fame. That's why people drive 5 hours to go there.
6: Yeah.
0: Right? So you're right. Nobody's traveling from Toronto to go to the Glanmore House.
6: I mean, they do, but it's not as popular as people going to a Niagara Falls, right? And so this is why the regional approach has always worked for us, because you take all the assets, you know, that Brighton might have and the ones that Napanee might have and Quinte West and Belleville and the Mohawks, and you put them together, then you got a portfolio. And, you know, I got our brand new Bay of Quinte Discovery Guide here.
0: It's got a lighthouse.
6: Yeah. And this is the Presqu'île Provincial Park Lighthouse. And the reason for that is because Presqu'île is arguably the number one product we do have in this region.
0: Right.
6: So here's a fun fact. Presqu'île had almost 500,000 visits in 2025.
0: Really?
6: Isn't that nuts?
0: You think of sandbanks.
6: Yeah.
0: And I have no idea how many visits
6: they're
0: they have.
6: They're closer to 750,000.
0: Right.
6: But still, a few years ago, when we met with the super from Presqu'île, they had 200,000-300,000 maybe. This region gets probably 2 to 3 million visits in a year. So we're talking maybe a quarter or a fifth of all the visits.
0: Go to Presqu'île
6: Park. For Presqu'île. I mean, it's got a beach. It's got fantastic trails. It's got camping. It's got awesome nature with bird watching and this sort of thing.
0: And the lighthouse.
6: And it's got heritage with this lighthouse. It's one of the oldest operating lighthouses. So it's kind of an amazing property.
0: Yeah, it's very cool to go to Presqu'île. It's such an easy trip to go. And,
6: right.
0: And it's probably easier some days to get a reservation than somewhere like Sandbanks.
6: Exactly. And I think it's a bit of a sleeper hit that people still are discovering, whereas Sam Banks has probably been more discovered.
0: Well, because of the Honeymoon Suite video.
6: Well, there you go. That's why. Yeah. But if I'm a small business, here's one for you. If I'm a small business, my marketing strategy this year is taking my Meta ads and geofencing Presqu'ile and serving ads to people who enter Presqu'ile.
0: Right. I don't know what you just said. Please explain that to all of us. What does that mean?
6: Well, just know we're doing it. Well, when you even just using Meta ads, so Facebook, Instagram, which is a great way to spend money to attract people to your business, mm-hmm. you can go on the back end. It's called the Meta Business Suite. It changes all the time, okay? And Anna and Garrett, who work on our team, are always frustrated because they just get it down, then they change it. But you can go on there and you can basically set a geographic target to serve ads to IP addresses that enter a certain geographic target.
0: No way.
6: Yeah. And so if you do that with Presqu'ile, you are communicating with what we would call a qualified audience. So what does that mean? Well, people have already shown an interest to go to Presqu'ile.
0: Because they're there.
6: What's that far? It's not that much further for them to go, well, now I want to go to downtown Trenton right. and visit, you know, whatever. And so it's a good marketing strategy.
0: So the goal of the Bay of Quinte, for new people who are listening or who don't know, the goal of the Bay of Quinte Regional Marketing Board, just to say marketing is too much of a blanket statement. you're responsible for not just tourism, but a whole bunch of yours. I mean, one of your MOs is to try to get people to actually come and
6: yeah,
0: live here.
6: Yeah. And I mean, this is honestly, it's a really popular living destination now in this province. We just got our census, right? So we'll see new results soon, what, in a year maybe. But the most recent census, Belleville grew, I think it was 6.8%. Quinte West grew over 8%. You know, the provincial and the national average is always somewhere around 5%.
0: For years, we were hovering at 0 to 2 or 3%.
6: We were 1 or 2%. Yeah. That's actually part of the etymology of our organization. Was what was called the Bay of Quinte Living Council. And it was these stakeholders getting together to try and drive more residents here. Because if we get residents, what do we get? We get more taxes. We get more taxes. What can we do? We can build more roads, have more water infrastructure, create more infrastructure like, say, City of Belleville's done in a great way with Sport and Wellness Center, Marianne Sills Park. People might not know part of our job and working with these communities is trying to get events here, sports here especially. Mm-hmm. In the past 9 months, OFSA rugby, OFSA hockey, OFSA soccer. This is hundreds of athletes coming from all across the province. And it's the golden age of sports.
0: Right.
6: Because all the parents want to come.
0: And
6: because
0: then,
6: like we were talking about off air, all these kids are the best in their
0: They're all going to the World Cup.
6: Exactly. They're the best. And so but it's maybe their last kick at the can. So
0: if you're sitting on the bench at OFSA in your soccer team, you may just very well be signed up for Team Canada. Who knows?
6: You never know.
0: You never know.
6: But anyway,
0: Alfonso Davies.
6: These families come and spend a lot of money. And then they tend to come back. So,
0: well, if we give them a good impression and, you know, it's one of those things where you hear people say who travel internationally. Yeah, I was there for business. I only had a few hours to look around, but I want to come back.
6: Excuse me. So that's part of what we do is reattraction. We try to retarget people. Mm-hmm. We give them an excuse to come back.
0: So let's talk a little bit about what we do have to offer.
6: Yeah.
0: I mean, there's a few obvious things and you're looking out at it right now.
6: Yeah.
0: Like the Bay of Quinte, it's the Bay of Quinte Regional Marketing Board. There are people who do not have access to water ever.
6: Yeah.
0: And we have incredible access to water. I just don't think that some of the people around here, besides talking about beaches or things like that, know the different companies and organizations out there that offer things to do on the water.
6: Well, you know, this morning I was in downtown Trenton. I was at Kaleidoscope getting a coffee for a meeting. And Jessica Smiley was there and she does doctor recruitment for the city of Quinte West.
0: Yeah.
6: And she has some doctors in from Prince Edward Island right now. And so she's showing them around the region to try to attract them to, you know, take in residents in Quinte West.
0: Right.
6: They're going paddling at the Trenton Rowing and Paddling Club later today. most people don't know that exists.
0: And it's open to the public.
6: It's open to the public. Last time I was there, it was $20 an hour. You rent a kayak. You rent a stand-up paddleboard. You're on the Trent Severn Waterway paddling. Like, it's cool. Pretty cool.
0: It is pretty cool.
6: They've got a dock now over on the west side of the river. You could paddle. You could pull up over there. You could tie up. You could go downtown, you know, jump on the Tommaso's patio.
0: Go to the pop-ups.
6: Exactly. And then pop back on and paddle
0: away. But you cannot have a beer in that park. Do not try it. Somebody's going to get mad.
6: Whoa. Okay.
0: It was the last hour.
6: Oh, okay.
0: All that is amazing. Of course, we know that certainly the entrance, beginning of the Trent Severn is Trenton.
6: And they have... And the Trent Port Marina.
0: Just got blue flag status.
6: Yeah. And there's another great example of one of our municipalities investing smart money. You know, that's a big investment to build a marina of that caliber.
0: Right.
6: But to your point, they've got a designation that goes a long way. It's also a first-class facility. Mm-hmm. So, you know,
0: Boaters who are coming will stop there before they head up.
6: Exactly.
0: And what are they going to do
6: spend money.
0: Right.
6: Right?
0: They're going to go, as you said, to Tommaso's or one of the restaurants or just grab groceries at the Metro that's right there or the food Freshco on the other side. It doesn't matter.
6: No. Right? And people would be blown away with where people come from. There's all sorts of boats coming from Florida. They're coming up the East Coast of the United States because part of what the Trent Severn Waterway is this great loop, right?
0: Which connects you
6: into Great
0: Lakes. Ted and I are going to do the Great Loop.
6: Oh, with your $2.50.
0: We're going to buy a Nordhavn 41, which can do the Great Loop. And so for people who don't know what the Great Loop is, it's very cool. So let's imagine you start off in Miami.
6: Sure.
0: So you leave Miami, go around the Keys, then up to New Orleans and up the Mississippi, all the way up the Mississippi. And then you go through the Great Lakes all the way down through everything, then finally through the Erie Canal. And, or I think
6: you go at St. Lawrence River,
0: or the other way is you can go down the Trent Severn.
6: Yeah. Trent Severn to Lake Ontario to St. Lawrence.
0: And then back down the Trent. So it's your choice. It splits up there and then the St. Lawrence and then back through what's the canal there? In the States. And you can do the intercoastal all the way.
6: Yeah.
0: That's pretty cool.
6: That's amazing.
0: Right.
6: So could you imagine? And so the funny thing is, imagine yourself in this cramped little boat, right? As you're going,
0: even Ted. You
6: have a nice boat, right? And so Quinty West at the Trent Port Marina, often their feedback is, we loved the showers.
0: Yes. but seriously, if you're on a Great Loop tour, you got to get groceries and food.
6: Exactly.
0: And you have a normal grocery store, not a marina grocery store, right? Like literally 100 meters is a normal grocery store. And a great place to spend a couple days when you're doing this thing. You know, when you complete the Great Loop, you get a flag to put on the bow of your boat.
6: Yeah. Yeah.
1: You don't get that if you cut the best part of it out and go down the Erie Canal, though. You have to go all the way up.
6: Sounds like controversy here.
1: You have to go all the way up to Georgian Bay and then down the Trent.
0: Oh, okay. Okay.
1: Right.
0: All right.
1: That's the...
6: How do they know?
1: The greater loop.
0: Okay. Mm.
1: That's the... And then...
0: How do they know?
1: Yeah, I would.
0: Are there scrutineers?
1: I wouldn't cut the best part of it out and take the Erie. Personally.
0: No, I want to do the whole. Listen, if you're halfway up the Mississippi and you decide let's take the shortcut, by that point, you might as well do the whole thing, and you got to plan it. So you're here in the summer,
6: sure,
0: and then you're in the warmer part in the warmer months. Because what does it take? Does it take 6 months or something like
6: that? It's a multi-month trip for sure.
0: Yeah.
6: Yeah.
0: Yeah, it'd be
6: and, you know, looking out the window, too, I'm reminded the Bay Quinte Yacht Club has a pretty huge anniversary this year. I think it's 150 years? And they got a whole pile of events happening. There's like an international regatta through the summer happening. So there's going to be people coming from all across the world to be here.
1: Well, I believe they're the second oldest in Ontario.
6: Okay.
0: Really?
6: Yeah.
0: So we haven't even touched fishing.
6: Exactly. Right. And so, you know, Walleye World used to happen. It's now under a different moniker.
0: And it was successful.
6: It was super successful. Yeah. We were over there for the launch and, you know, you see like 100 boats in the water as you're going over the bridge into downtown Trenton. It's pretty cool. And notoriously, you know, that tournament starts off the year.
0: Kicks off summer.
6: Right? And so literally you have boaters, 12:01 a.m., they're putting their boat in the water and they're fishing through the night because they want to get on as soon as they can.
0: The Bay of Quinte is the walleye capital.
6: Exactly.
0: We,

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1: in the country.
0: In the country, yeah. We'll take a break.
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0: The Quinty Region is a celebration of fun, so many things to do, and Doug Stevenson, the ED from the Bay of Quinty Regional Marketing Board, in studio with us today. There is no reason for you to say, Doug, there ain't nothing to do around here, I've got to go somewhere else. That's not true.
1: I hate the term something for everybody, just because it's a bit played out, but there's a lot here.
0: Right.
1: But again, it's so funny, and I bet you encounter this. And this exists everywhere, but it sometimes feels pervasive here that people who are born and raised here feel there's nothing to do.
0: Yeah.
1: That's often the case.
0: I am not born and raised here, but I've been here since 1989, and It all depends what you want to
1: do,
0: right? Like, if you're looking for a big urban experience, no, you're not going to find that here, right? And I love that sometimes. I love going to Toronto and just looking and meandering around, or going to a ball game. Well, you're not going to have that here.
1: Yeah.
0: But we got AHL hockey here. Yeah. We have
1: A lot of outdoors.
0: So much. Yes, yeah, lots of outdoors. And one of the things that people love to do is to golf. Now, I am a 11-hole golfer at the most. Then I want a beer and a club sandwich.
1: Yeah, very Jack Nicklaus of you.
0: But there are some incredible golf courses here. Whether you just like heading out and

0: you know, duffing it on a nine hole,
1: yeah,
0: or playing Black Bear, one of the most stunning courses around. There yeah. is golf for everybody.
1: Well, speaking of nine, we have a course literally called nine because it's nine holes. It's a bit shorter. I was actually just talking about that this morning as well because it's a perfect learning opportunity.
0: It's fun too.
1: You know, it's like the Badawa of golf.
0: Right.
1: Right?
0: Right.
1: And the management there is terrific. Brandon, who's, you know, running the show over there, is one of the nicest guys you'll ever meet. Also a terrific golfer. But to your point, then we got Black Bear Ridge. And Black Bear, you know, what some people might not understand, Brian McGee, you know, who's passed now, but who built that course and architected that course. He wasn't a golf course architect. And he built really a pretty astounding course because it's consistently ranked in Score Golf's top courses in the country.
0: That's amazing.
1: So you go to Black Bear Ridge, it's $106.
0: That's expensive.
1: Which to some people, they go, this is nuts. But consider this, if we drove to Toronto right now and played, you know, Humber Valley, their municipal course, we're probably paying the same amount.
0: Right.
1: It's way busier. It's pretty boring.
0: You know, next to Black Bear, of course, you have Trillium Wood, which is a very lovely course. And then the old Grand Dam, Bay of Quinte, yeah. now has had a massive expansion.
1: Yeah. And anyone who's had a chance to play those new holes know that they did it right. They're really scenic. They're fun to play. And it's just added this extra layer to the course and a lot of interest in the region because golfers want to do something new. Right. Mm-hmm. So, for example, I think I've even said on this show before, there's a provincial partnership for golf between destinations like ours, where we actually work together. We throw money, all of us throw money into a pot, and then we market golf in Ontario. It's called golfinontario.ca together. And of course, the Bay of Quinte is the top destination.
0: but we're hoping a bunch of guys are saying, hey, let's get go away for a golf weekend.
1: Well, and this new nine, or all the new holes, rather, at Bay of Quinte Golf and Country Club has spurred even more interest in the region.
0: Don't they have an Airbnb there, too?
1: They've got a couple. I think, you know, Roger, the owner over there, has done it right. He yeah. sees the opportunity to get people on the property. Black Bear Ridge, same thing. You can stay on the property.
0: Yeah. Well, they're building a whole city up there.
1: Yeah. I mean, you're going to have 2,000 homes right. up there in 20 years.
0: That's amazing.
1: Yeah.
0: That is amazing. But they are all beautiful courses. And now that the weather is perfect and they've dried out, they're on fire.
1: Yeah. Well, just a quick plug, too, to Timber Ridge Golf Course, because I'm going to be headed there tomorrow for the Quinte West Chamber of Commerce tournament. There's another amazing course. And here's the thing. When we get strategic about a product, golf is a product like golf, then we win even more. Our GTA, you got almost 6 million people, right? Which is really our number one geographic market to visit this region. Mm-hmm. Timber Ridge is that much closer. So a lot of packages sell where Toronto golfers come in, they play Timber on day one. They stay in Quinte West or Belleville because that's where name brand accommodations are. The next day, they often play 36, Black Bear Trillium Combo or maybe Bay of Quinte. Then often they'll stay again and they'll play one more on the way out of town.
0: Oh my goodness. Yeah, yeah. That's a lot yeah. of golf.
1: And here's the thing. We were joking about this. Trevor and I, Trevor Norris, who works on our Bay of Quinte team, we tried to make golf like fancier. We tried to make it more than what it was. We were making a presentation in Cornwall at a tourism summit about this, where we tried to package other stuff like, okay, we'll come play golf, but then go on a beer tour or go fishing or, you know, go do this or that. Make an extra package out of it? No.
0: They just want to golf.
1: They just want to golf. And then Let them golf.
0: They want beers and
1: they want beers.
0: And to eat.
1: And they want to eat, they want beers, and they want to golf. And they don't want anything else getting in the way of that.
0: Right. Right. That's
1: so we learned that one the hard way, but it was a good lesson.
0: But that's, well, you got to learn. You
1: exactly.
0: got to learn what you have, right?
1: Yeah.
0: So what do we have? We have all these great outdoor activities. There's yeah. a few museums here and there. We have the name brand hotels, as you mentioned.
1: Yeah.
0: But we also have Prince Edward County.
1: Yeah.
0: And the county has their own marketing department, and yeah. I know you work close with them.
1: Yeah.
0: But I assume it's kind of like a Lake Buena Vista, City of Orlando, or Kissimmee kind of thing where
1: totally.
0: You all work together. Listen, in this area, the county is kind of Disney World, right? That's
1: yeah.
0: how it's marketed
1: oh, yeah.
0: in around the world.
1: Yeah.
0: But what the idea is, that people enjoy the county and the Bay of Quinte region, because we all think we all live in the same place. Mm-hmm. So let's convince the visitor that we're all the same place too. You can cross the bridge.
1: Yeah, and visitors don't see boundaries. And, you know, from a funding perspective, we get our funding from North Shore communities. So that's where we focus.
0: Right.
1: You know, Prince Edward County, they got great folks running the program down there. That they're funded from Prince Edward County. And so that's what they're doing. But to your point, we work together.
0: We have to, because you expect that a family coming and they might stay at a hotel in Belleville, but they might go down and go to the sandbanks one day or 2 days. And then they might go to Presque Isle and they might do all that kind of stuff, right?
1: We actually created a strategic partnership with 7 of the wineries for that exact purpose. Because if we can get groups here who want to go on a wine tour, but they're staying at the Town Place Suites, well, Belleville still wins there. Bay of Quinte region still gets some share of wallet there. So again, it's all about how can we strategically bring people to this region and spend money.
0: It would be absolutely ignorant of you guys to not assume that people aren't crossing the
1: bridge. It would be ridiculous. And let's face it, Prince Edward County gets next level media.
0: Yes.
1: There are big publications talking about that place because of the assets that it has. And it has a very special culture. It's a different culture than what we have up here.
0: Mm-hmm.
1: But to your point, it would be ridiculous if we pretended it wasn't there. Our bread and butter up here, middle class, baby. Middle class. We got great name brands.
0: Right.
1: We got a lot of sports.
0: If you have a family and you're not into camping, right? But you like going to the beaches and the parks.
1: Yeah.
0: I could be wrong. I don't think there is a name brand hotel in the county, right?
1: No, there isn't.
0: And you're not, like, the Royal is stunningly beautiful, but... And I love it, and I love going for brunch there, but it's just an everyday family of four probably can't afford to spend three or four nights there, but they can, as you said, the Town Place.
1: Yeah, and again, a lot of the activity that we do is centered around sports because of the infrastructure here.
0: Well, let's take a break if we can. When we come back, let's talk about those tournaments and things like that, and how you get people, obviously they're going to stay over, but how do you get them to do other things besides the hockey tournament or the soccer tournament?
1: Yeah.
0: We'll take a break. 10:35 is the time. The Bay of Quinte Regional Marketing Board, and how do we promote ourselves? Because it's such a cool place. We'll take a break.
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0: They are back on tour, aren't they?
12: Oh, really?
0: Yes.
12: I used to love No Doubt.
0: At some point, everybody on tour is going to be 104.
12: Yeah.
0: Like, they did a thing I saw of the ages of the people who are on tour this summer. And, like, for example, Geddy Lee was at the bottom of the list. There's, like, 20 people on the list because Rush is going on tour. He's 72.
12: Wow.
0: Right?
12: This
0: but then
12: is
0: you
12: it.
0: Have some 80-year-olds on tour, right? Like, it's absolutely insane. And sometimes they don't sound good.
12: No.
0: Like, listen, Paul McCartney has lost his voice. I don't care what anybody says.
12: Yeah.
0: His band's great. He's a Beatle. I love him. He's beloved. Everybody should love him. He is the biggest rock star in the world.
12: Yeah.
0: But he's 80, 81.
12: And that makes sense.
0: He loses a bit. But the fact he's still doing it is pretty cool.
12: Yeah, it's amazing.
0: Right.
12: And it shows that he cares about, you know, entertaining.
0: Yeah, it's not about the money anymore.
12: He doesn't need money or fame.
0: Ted, I think McCartney has an album dropping today, I think.
12: Come on.
0: That's amazing.
12: That's cool.
0: That is cool. But you're exactly right. He could not. Money is not the issue.
12: Yeah, it doesn't matter.
0: It's just the love of.
12: Yeah. Doing. And giving people an opportunity to say, I saw Paul McCartney.
0: Sing Hey Jude.
12: Yeah.
0: Yes. I've had that twice.
12: Wow. That's cool. I never have. Yeah.
0: The second song he did was All My Loving.
12: Yeah.
0: Which is a song that they started on the Ed Sullivan Show. And I just went, oh my God.
12: So cool.
0: That's the voice.
12: And that's the thing about closing down the Ed Sullivan Theater, right?
0: Oh.
12: I know we're getting off topic here. But
0: we could always get on topic. Doug, you should fill in for the show.
12: I'm in, man.
0: Yeah.
13: Please help and start me up. Stand me up. Help me.
0: Stand me
12: that's
0: up.
12: That's it.
13: Stand me up.
0: One of the greatest riffs ever.
12: He'll keep going until...
0: Oh, yeah. Well,
12: you know,
0: first of all...
12: He's one of them. What, he's got to be 80?
0: Keith Richards. Yeah. Well, Keith Richards can't die.
12: Yeah, exactly.
0: It's not possible.
12: He's like Krang from Ninja Turtles. He'll just be a brain.
0: Ninja Turtles. Anyway, but music.
12: Yeah.
0: How big is music now for the Quinny region?
12: You've been on our website. Was this a play or is this out of nowhere?
0: Hey, listen, I do research.
12: I'm impressed either way. So we just have a new music blog that dropped, okay? And Allison, the writer, did some great research about... kind of a new music scene that's happening. I think we talked about this before, the Beautiful View Music Festival. So Hannah Georges, her partner, Sean Shroka, they put it on for the first time last year. Now, we know there's a lot of music in this region. I mean, how long has the Empire Theater been bringing massive bands through? I saw Journey there like a decade ago, for crying out loud.
0: Right.
12: Like, it's awesome what they have done. There's a bit of a newer music scene starting, which is smaller independent Canadian artists, which Hannah and Sean are trying to usher in. And here is the idea. All these touring bands play Toronto. They play Ottawa or Montreal. What's in between? Well, we can be in between, mm-hmm. right? For the same reason we're well situated for so many other things.
0: There's a brand new theater in Deseronto, the Opera House.
12: There you
0: right?
12: go, right?
0: That's a venue.
12: Yeah.
0: It's a new venue.
12: As long as you've got seats, there's a venue. And so they had 1,000 people at their music festival, the first Beautiful View Music Festival last fall. You know, it was huge. So they're going to do it again this year. I think they're expanding
0: 1,000 people is pretty
12: good. It's a lot of people
0: for
12: the first
0: time,
12: year.
0: Right.
12: And they utilize, what I loved is they utilize multiple venues throughout the downtown. And so, like, I was in a yoga studio that I've never been in, but it was a great little venue.
0: Why not? Yeah.
12: I saw this act, this guy Farcer. He's actually from Belleville. He's opening for Hannah. Hannah's going to play West Bend, I think, in July. And it was the coolest out there music.
0: Right.
12: And I took my kids, and my kids were super into it, too.
0: That's so cool. One of the, I mean, and if you just want to hear rock and roll and stuff, on a nice night, the Pier is opening, right?
12: This is
0: and
12: they it. There's have a lot of live music.
0: Of bands
12: yeah.
0: All summer long.
12: Another big one is this woman out of Kingston, Flying V Productions. She's been doing programming up at Signal with some pretty strong bands.
0: Yeah.
12: Pretty, like, a couple shows a month kind of thing.
0: Our brother station just did the Battle of the Bands up there. And,
12: okay.
0: And that was a big, fun
14: Hugely
0: thing.
14: Hugely successful.
0: Hugely That's successful.
12: Cool.
14: Yeah.
12: That's
0: and
12: cool.
0: Signal is now owned by Spearhead in Kingston.
12: Yeah.
0: So there's some major... I mean, that's a great brewery. So there's a major connection back there. And believe it or not, Ted, are you get ready for this. Ted doesn't do Fridays, and he misses out when we have our fantastic Fridays, our consumption crew. Next weekend, the barbecue edition.
12: Yes.
0: So next weekend, next Friday on the show, we have the guys from Signal bringing in some beer.
12: Nice.
0: We have Chef Camacho Jeff bringing in some barbecue. Jeff owns, of course, Burger Rev.
12: Yeah, Best of the Bay winner.
0: Oh.
14: Can I just point out, Doug, that listeners love it when they eat on the air. It's...
12: So next time I'm on, we should.
14: It's just great.
12: You know what? We just had.
0: And hold on, before you go,
12: oh, yeah.
0: We're having a barbecue expert to talk about actual grills.
12: Oh, that's cool. Is that Matt DeMille? Because he's a BBQ expert.
0: No. Like an expert in the actual selling of the appliances and stuff. Yes.
12: Okay. We just had, because we did a video there, Garrett Harvey from our team is doing great video. Pax Deli. Holy.
0: Listen, I am a fan of the Jewish delis, and what's very neat, if the Pax Deli story is great, how the owner started off as like a sweeper.
12: Come on, really? I didn't know
0: this. At Chinoy's in the west end of Montreal, ended up as a co-owner. But on the wall is the grand dams of delis, so there's Katz's in
12: That's
0: New York.
12: That's cool, yeah.
0: And then Schwartz's. And like Ben.
12: Yeah.
0: But we have a Jewish deli in Belleville.
12: Right across from Metro.
0: It serves, you can get blintzes and chopped liver and matzo ball soup, but it's good.
12: The portions are unreal.
0: Busy.
12: Yeah.
0: And they are so friendly.
12: Yeah.
0: And yes.
12: Good cheesecake too.
0: We're very lucky.
12: Yeah.
0: Yes.
12: And this is what we have, right? We actually do have a lot. But people don't necessarily think that, Belleville or Quinney Region is a tourist destination. So I get it.
15: I can't wait to be in a draft restaurant.
0: She's been to a deli.
12: We do this thing called Best of the Bay.
0: Yes.
12: Bayofquinney.ca/Best of the Bay. It was Cassandra Bond's idea in COVID, right? We've talked about it before.
0: Yeah. Well,
12: so
0: you come
12: it's,
0: on. Yeah.
12: It's now in every community. There's a Brighton Best of the Bay, Quinney West Best of the Bay, Belleville. But okay. So there were 276 locations awarded Best of the Bay, from best sandwich to best golf course to best spa, right? Mm-hmm. So if you go on bayquinny.ca/best of the bay, there's 276 places you could go.
0: Today, as we talk to John Marino, it's National Hamburger Day. You can get delicious hamburgers across the Bay of Quinte region.
12: Yeah.
0: And a new place is opening tomorrow called Rudy.
12: Right.
0: And Rudy, as we mentioned, is a great story. Two guys opening their first location. Now they have 20 or something locations. And I could be wrong, but I think it's called Rudy and Rude Sauce.
12: Okay.
0: Because somebody was mean to them, like being rude.
12: Okay.
0: And so I think that's the explanation. But again, another place. We have Law and Orders downtown. We have, as you mentioned,
12: Burger Rev. Yeah.
0: And then each little town along this area has a cool little diner or a little story or whatever the case
12: might be.
0: Well,
12: and you know, Napanee has something like 7 pizza places. And we're not talking like pizza.
0: And
12: we're
0: Napanee,
12: talking independence.
0: Napanee has the best patio in the entire Quinte region.
12: With the Waterfront River Pub. And there's a great example.
0: Best
12: of
0: patio.
12: A product, because you know what they did is they bought a cruise boat.
0: Right.
12: I think it has like 50 seats. It's licensed.
14: It's big. Yeah, it is a 50-foot.
0: Can you rent it for parties?
12: You can rent it for parties.
14: You can, yeah.
12: Wow. Yeah, Jane.
14: But been on it, and they do an extraordinary job.
12: Yeah, Jane really, and her husband who run that place, they've done an awesome job. They took a chance on the boat, but it just sells out.
0: Is it like a retired captain guy who just...
14: No, a younger fella. I don't know.
12: That's one of the challenges, though. There are a few captains.
14: Guy younger than myself the day we went out.
12: Yeah, he didn't look like he was on death's door.
0: See, my dream retirement job...
14: That's what you want.
0: ...is to work one of the friendships at Disney World. You know, the little boats that go back and forth.
12: Yeah,
0: like, couple days a week,
12: that would be a cool job.
0: And I think the same thing here, just driving around.
14: You should take the Norman Paul.
12: Yeah.
14: Check it
12: there
14: out.
12: There you go. It's called the Norman Paul. It's about an hour and a half ride, I think, Ted.
14: We should go 90 minutes round trip.
0: You live in Napanee. Why don't we?
12: Ooh.
0: The four of us.
12: That's your loop.
14: Now,
12: now
14: you're backing me into a corner on the air, but okay.
12: Confirmed.
0: Nobular sometimes. Just nobular, backing me into a corner. I might even buy you a beer, Ted.
14: I look forward to it.
0: This book is very, very cool. It's got a million pictures in it. And we talked about golf. We talked about wine.
12: Yeah.
0: There's a whole section on moving here, which is cool.
12: Yeah.
0: I love, look, Ted's into wildlife.
12: Yeah.
14: Oh, the pollinator pages. I checked that
12: Isn't
14: out last
12: cool?
14: night.
12: Yeah. Well, and let's talk birding, right? Like Presque Isle's a top birding destination in the province. There's, you know, that small little island off the coast there. That's where migratory birds come on their way.
0: By the way, the Yellow Lake mud dauber seems like an evil creature to me.
12: I know.
14: It is not. They're passive. Don't be swinging newspapers at them like you always do, but they're passive.
12: And this piece is really cool. The writers, as you can see at bottom left, were from Wildlife Preservation Canada, which is a nonprofit organization. So they were really excited and enthusiastic to be a part of this publication, to write about what they love, you know?
0: By the way, pollinators are unbelievably, hugely, incredibly important. Don't kill bees.
12: Yeah.
14: No.
12: Yeah.
0: Do not kill bees. There's a whole section on pickleball.
12: I was just going to say, can we talk about pickleball?
14: Can I just point out, okay, I was saying to Lauren earlier, because I was perusing the new guide last night while I was watching the Canadians lose. And it literally made me laugh out. And this is no reflection on you guys, Doug, but it literally made me laugh out loud when it said Napanee Secondary School, my new hometown, had four tennis courts open to the public. bring your own net.
12: Hey, man.
0: Who doesn't have a tennis net?
14: Do I not?
12: Do it however you
14: know, but I'm assuming it's to play pickleball.
12: Yeah.
14: So maybe there's something about the pickleball that I don't get.
0: I think you can buy portable pickleball nets.
12: Well, and part of it, too, is, you know, everything happens in stages, right? This is stage one.
14: It is stage one.
12: Well, but we're making a play to be the pickleball capital of Ontario. So we've been working with Pickleplex. Mike Botterill and the crew over there.
0: Former professional football player.
12: And so we've supported a couple of different tournaments. Actually, one of them is going on this weekend, including a youth tournament. And the idea is, again, using sports to bring people here.
0: And pickleball is not for old people anymore.
12: It's for everybody.
0: I mean,
12: Mike's got to be in the top shape of anybody in this community.
0: But I really enjoy it. I've played it a couple times.
12: Yeah.
0: I really enjoy it because it's not hard like tennis.
12: Exactly.
0: You can make it hard.
12: Yeah.
0: But like four people.
15: My back.
0: This is
15: my
0: the sound.
12: Back. My back.
0: That's his actual audio of me waking up every morning. you can make it as hard as you want, or you can just have some fun.
12: Yeah.
0: And
12: Well, and again, let's talk about municipalities or communities investing in infrastructure. They're building pickleball courts outside everywhere.
0: They're building
12: Have
0: one.
12: Have you been to the Sunny Belch
0: Park? Incredible.
12: It's amazing.
0: Yes.
12: We were there with the kids this summer playing. Then we're over playing basketball. Plus, the thing about pickleball is there's that little section in the front called the kitchen. So you can always say, get out of my kitchen.
0: The great thing about what the city has done is I did not know this. We did not have outdoor basketball courts.
12: Come on,
0: until they built this one at Sunny Belch.
12: Oh, really?
0: Like
12: I didn't know that.
0: Yeah. And basketball, especially with the Raptors and everything, is popular.
12: Yeah.
0: Nicholson has the great basketball teams.
12: Yeah.
0: And
12: I think they're building another one in another new park this summer.
0: Everything that we can get that is not on your phone, that we can get people to do, especially young people, is huge, right? So, yes, we need road infrastructure. We need new pipes. We need all that kind of stuff. But we do also need these outdoor facilities for people to
14: and people. And inviting, clean green spaces for all of us to enjoy.
0: To have picnics with a bottle of wine.
12: Yeah. And a very exciting thing is the city of Belleville is going to undertake a destination strategy this year for the first time ever.
0: Right.
12: And so I believe we will see, to your point, Ted, more plans related to green spaces and waterfront spaces.
0: When you see things like the pop-ups die in Belleville as their marketer, and we pay you to be a marketer for Belleville, that's what you do, right? What goes through your head? How, I mean, because you're always thinking, your brain's going, what, when you hear that story, what goes through your head?
12: Well, again, that is a product that the city had. So anytime we lose a product, it's disappointing because there's, to your point, an arm we can be using to market people and bring them here. Mm-hmm. And the location was also pretty big. Let's talk about the traffic again that could be going to Prince Edward County on any given day, touristic or otherwise. You've got those big signs right there bringing people into Zwick's Park to experience the pop-ups. It was a front door in some respects. So it's too bad, you know, that it's no longer.
0: There'll be some food trucks there now.
12: You know, yeah, but okay, so it's no longer. Let's move on. Let's make a plan to do something else.
0: Right.
12: And so again, I'm really looking forward to them putting together an actual destination strategy that's going to inform next steps. So then next time council's having a discussion on should we do this or not, then there's a strategy that says, well, it's in the strategy. You know, here's why we should consider the following
0: I hope you
12: things.
0: Guys are part of that
12: discussion.
0: 100%.
12: Yeah.
0: Here's the other thing. Can you not imagine like 6 or 7 food trucks at Zwick's?
12: Yeah.
0: A whole bunch of those lights at night.
12: Yeah.
0: You have a brewery there, right? Yeah. Whether it's it could be Parsons, it could be Myers Creek, it could be Prince Eddie's, I don't care. And they're all set up, a bunch of picnic tables, little stage until like 10 o'clock on Fridays and Saturday nights.
12: Yeah.
0: You have a guy, you got some music playing, you got a few beers in the park, you have 5 different choices of food, and we're all down there.
12: Yeah. It would be amazing.
0: It's not that hard.
12: No, but here's one of the primary constraints. When things are municipally led, they are more difficult.
0: Right.
12: Because there are more impediments in the way. And that's okay. A municipality has to be risk averse.
0: Right.
12: But they can play a role in supporting private enterprise to set something up for success. Because private enterprise will have more capacity, less roadblocks, and be able to put something together that's more in line with what you're talking about. Because that's their job. It's not the municipality's job.
0: It's the municipality's job to pick up the trash.
12: To be fair about the pop-ups piece, a municipality's job is typically not product.
0: Right.
12: But it is the support of private enterprise to set up a successful product.
0: So well said. This is an amazing guide. Where can people get it?
12: Almost anywhere. LCBOs, visitor centers. If you want some, send us an email to info@bayofquinney.ca or DM us.
0: And bayofquinney.ca is the website.
12: That's the gateway, baby.
0: All right.
12: Yeah,
0: Doug Stevenson, thank you so much for the time. Much appreciated. Get out there and enjoy this beautiful Thursday.
12: Yeah, baby.
0: Thank you, everybody, for joining us on the show today. John Marino from Marino Locations. Of course, our callers as well in hour number one. Big thanks to Doug for joining us in hour number two. And tomorrow, of course, lots to talk to, including business in Canada. We'll talk about scooters, e-scooters, and the ALS walk coming as well. Thank you, Ted Bradford. Have a wonderful day.
12: Have a good one, Ted.
0: He's up next after the 11 o'clock news. Enjoy the rest of your day, and thanks so much for coming out.
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24: 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I'm Tim Durkin with your CJBQ News Update. A sun cloud mix, breezy at 22 today. 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
24: One person was assaulted and had their car jacked at the Trenton en route last week. Here's our Alana Cameron.
27: Quinte West OPP say three or four males driving a gray sedan assaulted another individual in the parking lot of the en route early Friday afternoon. They demanded the victim hand over their keys and they fled with both vehicles. OPP are asking the public for help to identify the people of interest, described as dark-skinned males, possibly of South Asian descent. They were wearing dark hoodies and driving a gray Hyundai sedan. OPP are seeking witnesses to the event or anyone who might have dash cam footage. Alana Cameron, Quinte News.
24: There's several big projects to be built soon in the city of Belleville. Mayor Neil Ellis told the Chamber of Commerce yesterday one of them would be an over 150,000 square foot retail development on Bell Boulevard. Following the meeting, Quinte News asked Ellis if he was referring to the long-rumored Costco outlet. Ellis said the big project was in the final stages, but would not utter the word Costco.
28: That should be out of site planning in the next couple of weeks, and then we should have an announcement then. But having said that, 2 plus 2 is 4.
24: Also in the final planning stages are a 50,000-square-foot logistics distribution center on Bell Boulevard, along with a 96-room hotel. A 140,000-square-foot manufacturing facility in the works for College East. Ellis says hundreds of new jobs are on the way. He spoke of the doctor recruitment program, stating in the last 3 years alone, 27 new doctors and 10 nurse practitioners have been recruited to practice in the city. There are about 10,000 residents without primary care currently. But Ellis expects that in the next 5 years or so, as new medical professionals begin practicing, almost everyone who wants a family doctor will be able to get one. He finally pounded his fist on the podium, urging members of the chamber to lobby their MP and MPP, demanding a bigger slice of the tax pie for municipalities. He says the average household paying about 4.5% of its income on municipal taxes, over 27% to the feds and the province. Ellis says municipalities have been forced to pay for provincial and federal responsibilities, such as doctor recruitment and services for the homeless and other vulnerable residents.
28: If the province and the feds want us to handle it, give us the funds. And, I say municipalities can turn on a dime and can do these things and try to make things better. But
24: Ellis said the tax system is unsustainable. It's been a long time coming, but the project to repair County Road 49 has cleared a significant hurdle. During yesterday's meeting, Prince Edward County Council voted to award a tender for the project to R.W. Tomlinson. Construction will include new culverts and an asphalt road surface on the section of road between the Skyway Bridge and Picton, with construction set to be completed in 2028. Councilor Bill Roberts.
1: I've been saying for 12 years now that the sooner we tackle the rehabilitation of County Road 49, the more money we will save, and the safer it will be. And the knock-on effects on County Road 15 will be minimized. Nobody could be happier than me that County Road 49 is going to get done finally.
24: Work on the first stage expected to begin soon. That's the news.
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24: Canada playing in the quarterfinals at the World Hockey Championships today. They are taking on Team USA. That is one of four games. It's a travel day for the Montreal Canadiens today. They're on the brink of elimination after losing 4-0 to Carolina yesterday. Game 5 puck drop tomorrow night at 8 o'clock. In the AHL's Eastern Conference Final, the Toronto Marlies doubled Wilkes-Barre Scranton 4-2. Maddox's Ben Danforth part of that Marlies team. The Blue Jays have first pitch tonight in Baltimore at 6:35, facing former Jay Chris Bassett. Toronto beat Miami 2-1 yesterday. Game 6 of the Western Conference Final in the NBA tonight. OKC can beat San Antonio and move on with a win. The WNBA's Toronto Tempo downed Chicago last night. And on the PGA Tour, the Charles Schwab Challenge underway in Texas. Sun and cloud, breezy and 22 today. Tonight, mainly clear, the low 10. Tomorrow, sun and cloud, chance of an afternoon or evening shower, breezy at times and 22, a high UV index. Saturday, sun and cloud and 18. Sunday, Monday, sun and cloud, a chance of showers and 20. 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

0: Joni Mitchell and Freeman in Paris, 800-CJBQ, CJBQ.com, Irene Cara. Starting us off, that tune hit number one today, 1983. Coming up on 11:14, I'm Ted. How are you? Thank you for hanging with us. Sunshine again today. Can't complain. 16 and the RB's Brain Game. On your radio, 969-1545. It's my number. Would love to make you a winner. Set you up with a couple of meals. Thanks to our friends at Arby's. They're right there. They could be yours. If you haven't won anything from CJBQ in the last 30 days, people recently asked to describe their spouse or better half in one word. Stubborn was the number one answer. What do you think number two was? Recently, people were asked to describe their spouse or significant other, better half, in one word. Stubborn was number one. What is number two? 969-1545. Good luck.
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0: All right.
9: Talk to the audience. Oh, God, this is always dead.
0: Arby's Brain Game, 11:17. Recent survey, people were asked to describe their better half. In one word, the number one response was stubborn. What do you think number two is? Let's go to Roxanne. Hi, Roxanne.
10: Hi, how are you?
0: I'm doing well. How about you?
10: Great, great. Thanks.
0: Good to hear. What do you think the number two response was to describing your better half in one word?
10: Understandable.
0: Understandable. Okay. Afraid not, though. But I'm glad you're understandable. Take care, Roxanne.
10: Yeah, you too.
0: Okay, have a great day. Hi, Anita.
11: Hi.
0: How are you?
11: Good, how are you?
0: I'm doing well, thanks. People ask to describe their spouse in one word. Number one was stubborn. What do you think number two is?
11: I hate to be on the negative side, but I'm going to say lazy.
0: Lazy, yeah, I'm not saying a word about myself, but listen, I'm going to, that's not it. Okay, first and foremost, I'm going to help you out here. I'm going to say that it also starts with the letter S. Thank you, Anita. Have a great day.
11: Thank you.
0: Okay, bye-bye. Marlene, hi.
12: Hi there.
0: How are you?
12: I'm good, thank you.
0: Good to hear. Number one response for describing your spouse was stubborn. What do you think number two is? Starts with S.
12: I'm going to say dependable.
0: Starts with S.
12: Oh, I don't know.
0: Okay. Famous. Take care. Bye. Let's go to number line one. Hi, who's this?
13: Barb,
0: how are you?
13: Good.
0: Excellent.
13: Will it be sloppy?
0: Sloppy? Is that what you said, Barb?
13: Yeah.
0: Sloppy. That is definitely an S word. Not so negative, okay?
13: Okay.
0: Appreciate it. Thank you, Barb. Hi, who's this?
14: Anita again.
0: Anita, what are you thinking?
14: Sympathetic.
0: That's a great answer. Not what we're
14: not
0: looking
14: the
0: for.
14: Right one.
0: Not the right one. Take care, Anita. Line two. Hi, who's this?
15: Glenda,
0: how are you?
15: I'm great, and how are you?
0: I'm fine. Stubborn, the number one answer describing people's spouse. What do you think number two is? Starts with an S.
15: Stupid.
0: No, not so negative, I said. Let's go to number one. Hi, who's this?
16: Hi there. Hello, it's Doreen.
0: Hi, Doreen. How are you?
16: Oh, good, thank you.
0: Good. What are you thinking we're looking for?
16: Well, I'm going to say silly.
0: Silly. That is a great answer. You're not there yet.
16: Oh, my goodness. Okay, thank you.
0: I appreciate it, though. Let's go to line two. Hi, who's this?
17: Denise.
0: What are you thinking? Not stubborn, but very positive, puts them in a positive light. It starts with an S.
17: Not stubborn, you said, but starts with an S.
0: And it's not negative.
17: And it's not, it's sexy.
0: Ooh, good one. That never even crossed my mind because I'm not. So, but that is not it.
17: My husband is.
0: Well, that's awesome. That's awesome. And I hope to God, as well as being sexy, he is also... what are you thinking? Hi, what's your name?
18: Cheyenne.
0: Hi, Cheyenne. How are you?
18: Good. Is it sincere?
0: Sincere, that is a great answer, but no. I appreciate the call. Let's go to line two. Hi, who's this?
19: Harold,
0: not stubborn. That was the number one answer describing their significant others. This is the second most popular response. What are you thinking?
19: My wife is very supportive.
0: Supportive. We had that one popular answer, but that's not it. Appreciate it. Let's go to line four. Hi, what's your name?
20: Hi, it's Beth Montes.
0: Beth, what are you thinking here?
20: I'm thinking it's super.
0: Super. it is not super, Beth, but I appreciate you taking a swing, okay? Have a great day. Let's go to line one. Hi, who's this?
21: Rick,
0: what do you think?
21: I think it's smart.
0: Smart, that is a good answer, but no. Opposite of sour, let's go to line two. Hi, who's this?
22: Wendy.
0: Hi, how are you?
22: I'm okay, thank you.
0: Did you get that clue?
22: Is it sympathetic?
0: No, Wendy, I'm afraid not. Opposite of sour, let's go to line four. Hi, what's your name?
23: Glenda,
0: help me out here.
23: Sensational.
0: No, opposite of sour. Let's go to line one. Hi, who's this?
24: Anita.
0: You're up.
24: It's sweet.
0: Yes, it is. Sweet. Not stubborn. They're sweet. And I hope to God, Anita, yours is sweet. You, my friend, are a winner.
24: Thank you.
0: Congratulations. You just hold on, okay?
24: Okay, thanks.
0: Thanks a bunch. I appreciate you listening. We'll do it again tomorrow.

0: And way to go, Anita, our brain game winner today. Apparently has a sweet spouse, describing, you know, most respondents apparently to the question, you know, describe your spouse, said stubborn. It's kind of unfortunate, isn't it? 11:29, I'm Ted. Coming up, our Thursday check-in with Andy at the Humane Society. 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You won't believe your eyes. Sunny, a little bit of cloud, occasionally breezy, and 22 today. Not bad. Mainly clear tonight, 10 tomorrow. Sun and cloud, chance of an afternoon or evening shower. About 22, sun and cloud, and 18 Saturday. Sunny and 16 right now.
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0: Well, here we are Thursday, one day closer to a weekend, and Wiggle Waggle Walk-a-thon, and we'll talk about that in a couple of seconds here. But first, it looks as if we've got another bonded pair.
5: We did, yeah. On Tuesday, we talked about Mia and Cheska. Now, today, we're going to talk about Clam and Chowder, a bonded pair of gentle souls. Clam's 2 years old, spayed female. Chowder, 3 years old, male, also spayed, neutered, rather, and are both shy but sweet bonded pair looking for a quiet pair. Patient home together. Now, both cats will take time to feel safe in new environments and also prefer to observe from a distance at first. But with calm surroundings, gentle care and patience, they will slowly begin to open up and show their loving personalities. They do find great comfort in each other and also gain confidence side by side, making them the perfect pair for someone willing to give them a place to settle in and call their own space. Now, these two are looking for a peaceful home where they can continue building confidence together and also blossom into loyal companions.
0: Well, you know, again, like I said for Mia and Cheska the other day, you know, it's not too much to ask.
5: No.
0: Somebody out there can give them the space that they need to stay together. That would be great. So if you want to set up a meet and greet, usual things apply.
5: Yep. Same telephone number, 613-968-4673. That's the number for all inquiries at the Humane Society, whether it's about adopting or fostering any animal or anything else indeed. 613-968-4673. And the website, as always, is humanesocietyhpe.ca.
0: And CJBQ's featured pet of the day staring at you right now. These two, Clam and Chowder, at both of our Facebook pages. Mm-hmm. Now, mentioned it teasingly, the big weekend finally here.
5: It is, and this is our 11th annual Wiggle Waggle Walkathon and Pet Festival. I said that long and carefully. it looks like the weather's going to be okay for Sunday, so well, let's just hope it stays that way. It's from 10 till 3 at Centennial Park in Trenton. We've got at least 35 vendors there selling a whole range of stuff. Go to our website. There's a list of vendors there, so you can see everything that people are selling. There's obviously the animal walk, where people have raised pledges for walking their animals. There's demonstrations and a whole bunch of things as well. And of course, lots of food up for grabs that you can buy too.
0: All right, beautiful.
5: It's going to be a fun day for the whole family.
0: Now, I know we're just a few days out, but is there still an under the wire aspect to this that people can donate or pledge?
5: We never say no amount of money. So you can, if you still want to get your pledges in there and do that, go to the website, humanesocietyhpe.ca. It'll hit you the moment it's on the homepage.
0: Okay.
5: And you can still sign up for everything there. It's never too late.
0: Front and center. All right. 10 to 3, beautiful Centennial Park in Trenton on Sunday. Andy, have fun.
5: You too, my friend. Have a great weekend.
0: We'll see you in June.
5: Sounds okay.
0: All right.
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0: I'm thinking that's the appropriate tune to lead us into Quiddy Calendar this morning. Don't Stop Believin', Journey here at CJBQ. Because coming up a week this Saturday, June 6th, is the Cancer Society's Relay for Life. And we hope to goodness sake you are planning to be involved to tell us all about this year's big get-together is volunteer director Karen White. Hi, Karen. Oh, let's do this. Hi, Karen.
1: Thank you for this opportunity. Yes.
0: Oh,
1: hello.
0: It's great.
1: Good morning.
0: It's great to have you back. How are things?
1: Oh, my gosh. I'm so excited. As you mentioned, our event, the Bay of Quinte Relay for Life, is happening next Saturday, June the 6th, from 2 p.m. to 10 p.m. at the Trenton High School. I am so thrilled. We have 30 teams registered already.
0: Holy smokes. It just seems to keep growing every year. It's amazing.
1: I know. Especially, well, the need grows every year, of course, unfortunately.
0: Yeah, sadly.
1: Our goal this year is 57,000, which was our goal last year. We did surpass our goal last year, and I wouldn't be surprised if we don't do so again this year, but it is our goal to raise $57,000 to support the Canadian Cancer Society and the important work they do in research and early detection and prevention. So, 30 teams registered already. We have probably 30 or 40 participants of hope, which, of course, are people living with cancer, already registered, which, of course, after the opening ceremonies at 2, is the Lap of Hope, where we have all of our participants of hope line up behind the hope banner. We have a piper that will pipe them around the track just to honor their lives. And of course, we will also be remembering the lives of loved ones we have lost to cancer.
0: Nice. That's really, really nice. Now for somebody, say listening in this morning that, really, you know, maybe has no idea what happens, what Relay for Life is all about. That day between 2 and 10, what's going on?
1: We get together to walk. Unfortunately, the word relay makes people think we're running. Well, I'm far too old to run around.
0: So am I. And not passing a baton to one another or anything, right?
1: No, the original relay was set up that way, but ever since I've been involved with the Relay for Life, which is probably 23 or 4 years, it is indeed a walk. So the theme is come walk with us as we celebrate and we remember and we walk together to raise funds for the Canadian Cancer Society. Teams walk the track, and we have entertainers, and we have food trucks, and we have games, and we have special theme laps. One of our theme laps this year is your favorite sports team. Another one is your favorite holiday theme. So you can come dressed up as the Thanksgiving turkey or a Christmas tree. We have another lap called the Buddy Lap, where you can meet somebody that you don't know and exchange your stories of why you're involved with the Relay for Life. We have entertainers and dancers, and we have a kids zone. It's a family-friendly event, so bring your kids. As I said, we've got food trucks, and the City of Quinte West is providing us with all kinds of support. Hastings Prince Edward District School Board, the Trenton National Air Force Base. We have huge support in the community every year to make sure that the event is not only fun, but safe and meaningful for our participants. So if you're not registered, please do so. There's lots of time. You can go to relayforlife.ca. A button will come up that says find an event, and you would just click on Bay of Quinte Relay for Life, and you can register as a participant of hope, as a team, as an individual. And if you're not wanting to register, please come anyway and just be with us. Your support, walking the track with us, is what, you know, brings us all that hope that we need at this important time.
0: Well, there you answered my next question, Karen, as you are wont to do, because you are very skilled at this. I was hoping you could tell people listening in what the next call to action would be, and there you have it. And I was going to point out, too, that that amazing support that you mentioned wouldn't be there without amazing and incredible volunteer people like yourself. So well done.
1: Thank you. Of course, the end of the event at 10, which really starts about 9:30, we're going to close down at 10 this year, which is an hour earlier than usual. We're all getting a little older. But at 9:30, we have the all-important luminary ceremony. So people have purchased luminary bags, which we put put tea lights in, and we write on them in memory of. For instance, I would put in memory of my husband, whom I lost to cancer. I would put on it in honor of my sister, who is living with cancer. So the luminary ceremony starts at about 9:30, just as it's getting dark, and again, a very meaningful time of the event where people silently reflect on people that they want to honor and people that they want to remember. So I still get emotional when I think about the luminary ceremony.
0: Yeah, no doubt. So
1: it's a beautiful, beautiful time.
0: And that's what this this amazing day is all about. So you're invited to get involved or simply show up that day and join everybody that is doing the Relay for Life Saturday, June 6th, 2 to 10 p.m. at Trenton High School at Texas Society. And Karen, where can people find out more?
1: They can go to relayforlife.ca, find an event, click on Bay of Quinte Relay for Life, and our event page will come up with all kinds of information. And again, it gives you an opportunity to register on that page. It also gives you an opportunity to purchase a luminary on that page. So lots of things that you can do at relayforlife.ca, Bay of Quinte Relay for Life.
0: Very good. Relayforlife.ca. Here's to the best one yet. Next Saturday, Karen White, thank you so much.
1: Thank you for this opportunity. We appreciate your support.
0: Anytime at all. You take care. We'll talk soon.
1: Thank you very much.
0: Bye now. 11:50 at CJBQ.
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0: 11:52. 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

0: 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While you see a chance, take it. That's what Sandra and Jackie and Brenda and Kevin and Marcy did. They've qualified, and hopefully one of them on June 8th with Brian DeCare is going to walk away with a brand new central air system from Crozier Heating and Air. We've got another chance for you to get your name on the list coming up. And coming up too, Quinty at noon, and then the Chilango's All Request Lunch.
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0: 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Coming up, sports, radar weather, and much more. 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
1: Good afternoon. I'm Tim Durkin. Sun and cloud the remainder of the day. Breezy, 22 our top temp. Kevin Williams weather on the way. 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
1: There's several big projects to be built soon in the city of Belleville. Mayor Neil Ellis told the Chamber of Commerce yesterday one of them would be an over 150,000-square-foot retail development on Bell Boulevard. Following the meeting, Quinney News asked Ellis if he was referring to the long-rumored Costco outlet. Ellis said the big project was in the final stages, but would not utter the word Costco.
5: That should be out of site planning in the next couple of weeks, and then we should have an announcement then. But having said that, 2 + 2 is 4.
1: Also in the final planning stages are a 50,000-square-foot logistics distribution center on Bell Boulevard, along with a 96-room hotel. A 140,000-square-foot manufacturing facility in the works for College East. Ellis says hundreds of new jobs are on the way. He spoke of the doctor recruitment program, stating in the last 3 years alone, 27 new doctors and 10 nurse practitioners have been recruited to practice in the city. There are about 10,000 residents without primary care currently. But Ellis expects that in the next 5 years or so, as new medical professionals begin practicing, almost everyone who wants a family doctor will be able to get one. He finally pounded his fist on the podium, urging members of the chamber to lobby their MP and MPP, demanding a bigger slice of the tax pie for municipalities. He says the average household paying about 4.5% of its income on municipal taxes, over 27% to the feds and the province. Ellis says municipalities have been forced to pay for provincial and federal responsibilities such as doctor recruitment and services for the homeless and other vulnerable residents.
5: If the province and the feds want us to handle it, give us the funds. And I say municipalities can turn on a dime and can do these things and try to make things better. But
1: Ellis said the tax system is unsustainable. It's been a long time coming, but the project to repair County Road 49 has cleared a significant hurdle. During yesterday's meeting, Prince Edward County Council voted to award a tender for the project to R.W. Tomlinson. Construction will include new culverts and an asphalt road surface on the section of road between the Skyway Bridge and Picton, with construction set to be completed in 2028. Councillor Bill Roberts.
6: I've been saying for 12 years now that the sooner we tackle the rehabilitation of County Road 49, the more money we will save, and the safer it will be. And the knock-on effects on County Road 15 will be minimized. Nobody could be happier than me that County Road 49 is going to get done finally.
1: Work on the first stage expected to begin soon. China's foreign minister set to arrive at Canada today for the first visit of its kind in a decade.
7: Wang Yi is scheduled to spend 3 days in Canada on a visit that will include meetings with both the Prime Minister and Foreign Affairs Minister Anita Anand. Wang and Anand are expected to discuss the recently updated Canada-China Strategic Partnership, trade, investment, and global security. The last time a Chinese foreign minister visited Canada was 2016. Relations between the two countries deteriorated after Canada arrested a Chinese tech executive for the U.S. in 2018, and China then detained two Canadians. The relationship has recently thawed, and International Trade Minister Maninder Sidhu says this visit is a positive sign. Jason White, The Canadian Press.
1: Business booming at Canada's biggest arms expo. The event, dubbed CANSEC, has hundreds of military equipment companies jostling to sell their wares. Prime Minister Mark Carney made an appearance at the trade show where he announced Ottawa will negotiate with Saab on a fleet of airborne radar surveillance planes. Industry Minister Melanie Joly, meanwhile, unveiled the Liberal government will overhaul the way it evaluates bids for defense contracts, placing a greater premium on domestic content. President Donald Trump held an open cabinet meeting yesterday, taking questions from the press, and responded to ABC senior political correspondent Rachel Scott's question on the negotiations with Iran.
8: Would you accept
9: President Trump insists Iran is negotiating on fumes, rejecting the regime's demands to take control over the Strait of Hormuz in coordination with Oman.
10: Nobody's going to control it. We're going to watch over it. We'll watch over it, but nobody's going to control it.
9: The president even threatening that key U.S. ally in the Middle East.
10: Then Oman will behave just like everybody else, and we'll have to blow them up. They understand that. They'll be fine.
1: That was correspondent Rachel Scott. AP correspondent Haija Panjwani reporting on the fifth and final sentencing in the 2.5-year investigation and prosecution of Matthew Perry's death.
11: Matthew Perry's assistant gets more than 3 years in prison for his central role in the actor's ketamine death. 60-year-old Kenneth Iwamasa pleaded guilty to conspiracy to distribute ketamine. He was sentenced to 3 years and 5 months in prison.
12: Kenny wants to express his deepest sympathy for the part that he played in the death of Matthew Perry.
11: Iwamasa's lawyer, Alan Eisner, spoke to reporters after the sentencing.
12: Mr. Perry was a man, a friend, his boss, someone who he had the deepest affection for. He's been devastated since his death, and he continues to be devastated.
11: Perry's family blames Iwamasa, a longtime friend, for enabling Perry's addiction. According to his plea agreement, the assistant bought ketamine on Perry's behalf and injected him with it personally. The actor died at age 54 in 2023. Four other defendants have pleaded guilty and received sentences in the case. I'm Haya Panjwani.
1: Back here in Canada, Albertans dealing with obesity can now access a new publicly paid-for procedure that would see their stomach stitched up from the inside. It's called endoscopic sleeve gastroplasty. At Edmonton's Royal Alexandra Hospital, the first in Canada to offer it. It's a 90-minute procedure where a thin, flexible tube with a camera is pushed down the patient's throat and into the stomach. Tiny tools are then used inside the tube to stitch up the stomach to reduce its size. Marianne Thurber had short-time success with a prescribed anti-obesity medication and was offered the procedure as a way to keep the weight off long-term.
13: It's a major battle to try and keep weight off. And so anything that can help with that is huge. And, you know, and it's the long-term health benefits are obviously fantastic.
1: Recovery is about a few days. Prince Edward County OPP warning the public to expect increased enforcement during the annual Skip Weekend at Sandbanks Provincial Park. Our second report from Alana Cameron.
14: Skip Weekend traditionally attracts a large number of high school students, and OPP will have a strong presence today through Sunday to ensure public safety. Officers will be strictly enforcing underage drinking offenses, open liquor and public intoxication violations, impaired driving, and graduated licensing system conditions, including the zero alcohol requirement for G2 drivers. Police say charges, roadside suspensions, and vehicle impoundments may result from violations. Police remind everyone attending to make safe and responsible choices. Alana Cameron, Quinty News.
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15: Here's our forecast for the Quinny area.
8: A mixture of sun and cloud this afternoon, pleasant, the high 22. Tonight, mainly clear moonlit skies, a low near 10. Tomorrow morning, sunshine giving way to cloud cover. A couple late day and evening showers around, the high 22. Saturday is a cool day for this time of year with a mix of sun and cloud and a high of 18. From the CJBQ Radar Weather Center, I'm meteorologist Kevin Williams.
15: At 12:11, sunshine, 17 at CJBQ. 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
1: CJBQ Sports is brought to you by McAdam Window and Door Center. Call McAdam today. Tell them Earl and Harold sent you. The Montreal Canadiens have to regroup to avoid elimination from the NHL playoffs tomorrow. The Carolina Hurricanes blanked the Habs 4-0 in La Belle Provence last night to take a 3-1 grip on the Eastern Final. Despite the win, Hurricanes winger Sebastian Aho says there's still room for improvement.
17: All year, and I'm definitely in the playoffs. Like, we watch video every day. We try to find another edge to be even better. So we're definitely not satisfied. I mean, obviously, tonight was a good win, good game by us. But at the same time, we're looking to improve every day.
1: Montreal has not gotten a lot of shots. Habs captain Nick Suzuki says the loss last night not attributed to shooting the puck.
18: We're a good offensive team. I feel like we're just, execution right at the end isn't there right now, and we got to find a way to be better at that.
1: Game 5 tomorrow in Raleigh. If necessary, Game 6 Sunday back in Montreal. At the MasterCard Memorial Cup, the Everett Silvertips blanked the host Kelowna Rockets 4-0. So that sets up a semifinal between Chicoutimi and the WHL champions. That winner will go on to take on the Kitchener Rangers in Sunday's final, when Red Devils grads Jared Woolley and Carson Campbell play for the OHL champs. Maddox's Ben Danforth and the Toronto Marlies have drawn first blood in the American Hockey League Eastern Conference Final. Toronto doubled the Wilkes-Barre Scranton Penguins 4-2 last night. It is the battle for North American hockey supremacy, but today, it's in a quarterfinal at the World Hockey Championships. Canada, the U.S., that game is currently underway in Switzerland. The Toronto Blue Jays will face a former teammate in Chris Bassitt, who gets the pitching ball tonight. The Baltimore Orioles welcome the Jays at 6:35. Yesterday.
19: Line drive, left center, caught by Varsho. The Blue Jays will win it.
1: Toronto beat Miami 2-1. The WNBA expansion Toronto Tempo down the Chicago Sky 111-104 last night. The Oklahoma City Thunder look to join the New York Knicks in the NBA final with a Game 6 win at San Antonio. On the PGA Tour, it's the tee-off of the Charles Schwab Challenge in Texas. South Hastings Baseball League, the Reed McGinnis Water Solution Young Guns 8, Leighton Electric Mud Hens 3. Savannah Parks, Gracie Thompson, Ann Van Winkle, and Aaliyah Beleza each had a double for Napanee's U-17 team as they beat the Quinney Home Installation crew 21-3 in Belleville Women's Fastball. And the U.S. president says he's been invited to watch the New York Knicks in the NBA Finals.
20: President Donald Trump says he plans to take in an NBA Finals game in New York when the series comes to Madison Square Garden next month. Trump says Knicks owner James Dolan asked him to join when the Knicks play either the Spurs or the Thunder. New York reached the finals for the first time since 1999 after sweeping Cleveland in the Eastern Conference Finals. Trump, a New York native, praised the Knicks' performance and called their return to the championship round after decades of futility, quote, "Great to see. I'm Geffen Coolball."
1: And that's sports.
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1: Hi, can I make a request, please?
0: Sure you can. Who's this?
1: It's Cecil.
0: What would you... Oh, let me think. Patches.
1: You betcha.
0: Okay, I think it's been long enough. We can play that.
1: Okay, thanks.
0: All right, bye-bye. Who's it for?
1: Wade.
0: Okay, bye now.
1: Okay, bye-bye.
2: I was born and raised down in Alabama on a farm way back up in the woods. I was so ragged that folks used to

0: Hi, Ted.
1: Hey, Bonnie, how are you?
0: Good. How are you?
1: Hanging in there. Thank you. You're not out working in the sunshine? My goodness.
0: Well, yeah, I'm in and out a lot.
1: Okay.
0: I'm doing a lot of chores today.
1: Yeah, well, you're always doing a lot of chores.
0: Yeah, I know, but I can't miss radio either. So I have to take it outside with me if I want to.
1: That's the beauty of it, right?
0: There. I'm working away at things.
1: That's good to hear. What can I play for you?
0: Can you play Brenda Lee's Johnny one time?
1: Sure.
0: Yeah, I haven't heard that in a long time, but I heard you talking about it last week.
1: Really?
0: Yeah, you were talking about something about songs from way down.
1: Oh.
0: And that. Yeah.
1: Okay, you're probably right. You don't miss much, so I will do that for you.
0: I sure don't miss anything. If anybody said negative things, I hear it.
1: Oh, my. Well, hopefully I'm not saying anything negative to you.
0: You're not at all. You guys are so great. And that Andy Sedell, he's another sweetie.
1: He sure is.
0: Yes, he is.
1: Yeah. All right, Bonnie.
0: Okay, thanks, Ted.
1: You take care.
0: Have a great weekend, and hello to everybody.
1: Okay, bye now.
0: All right, bye-bye.

0: Now I got to put that on my list. Stand on that corner in Winslow, Arizona. Eagles, take it easy here at 800-CJBQ. 1240, I'm Ted. 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The Chilango's all-request lunch rolls on. Hang in there.
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8: How are you, Ted?
0: I'm doing all right. How are you?
8: Good. Can you do Bob Seger, Like a Rock?
0: Like a Rock. I can do that for you, sure.
8: All righty.
0: All right. You drive a Chevy?
8: No, I'm a Ford man.
0: Well, that was Chevy's theme song for a lot of years.
8: Oh, I know it was, but it's a good Bob Seger song.
0: Yeah, well, it's not bad. Absolutely. We'll get it on for you.
8: Thank you.
0: Have a good one.
8: You bet. 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

0: Corey Hart in your soul, 800 CJBQ from the album Young Man Running. Surprised I remember that. It's 12:53. Bob Seger's Like a Rock in there too. Chilango's All Request Lunch is what you got. It's out of Thursday in the sunshine. I got some food to give away. I've got a gift card for you to enjoy the Chilango's experience. Caller 2 is what you need to be. No skill testing question, no heavy lifting. Just pick up the phone and call. 969-1545, good luck, radar weather. Sun and cloud, about 22 today, not bad. Mainly clear, 10 tonight. Starts out with sun and cloud tomorrow, then an afternoon shower and maybe an evening shower possible. Windy at times and 22, sun and cloud 18. Saturday, it's 18 right now at CJBQ. 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North Front Street, Belleville.
1: This is Bird Note. She was an incredible astronomer, master of the stars, extremely knowledgeable of land.

0: Her call let them know when it was safe to come out. 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After learning this story, I was inspired to learn this hoot myself in homage to Tubman. 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It's easily disguised, it's nature. She knew to use it at night when it would blend in with other nighttime sounds. But those in the know knew it was Tubman. And when they heard it, it was an important signal on a journey to freedom. This week is Black Birders Week. 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I'm Tasha Lawson.
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9: Yeah, it's Kevin Power.
6: 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You're my Chilango's winner today.
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0: 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CJBQ.com, BG's in there too. It's 111. I'm Ted. It's Thursday. You know what that means? Theater Thursday with Film.ca, Center Cinemas. That's coming up before 2 o'clock. And we've got a chance for you to walk away with a pair of movie passes, popcorns, and a couple of drinks as well. Day out, night out at the movies at a great historic theater, 100 years. Unbelievable. Anyway, the question today, start thinking about it, has to do with a movie that debuted today, back around 82. All right, do your homework. You could be a winner.
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0: One Hit Wonders. Aye, they were called Out on a Limb. That's kind of up there with Hanging by a Thread, right? 122. My latest folk that have gotten their name on the qualifying sheet right here in all its beautiful glory. Got Sharon and Rhonda, a couple of Kevins, and Marcy. Way to go. We've teamed up with Crozier Heating and Air, and we're hoping somebody, maybe you, Kevin Gall, will walk away with a brand new central AC system. 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They got this. Sun and cloud and 22, mainly clear, 10 tonight. Kevin says tomorrow, decent day, sun and cloud, maybe a late day afternoon shower into the evening, perhaps. A little on the breezy side, about 22. Saturday, sun and cloud, 18. It's 20 right now.
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0: 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I've got two movie passes, two small popcorn, two small drinks up for grabs. You can win them if you can tell me the name of this film that debuted today, this very day in 1982. Ring a bell. 969-1545.
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0: All right, Theater Thursday with Film.ca Center Cinemas. And I would desperately love to make you a winner. Today, this movie debuted in 1982. What is the name? Let's go to Michael. Hi, Michael.
5: Hello. How you doing today?
0: I'm doing well, sir. How about you?
5: Great. It's a beautiful day out
0: it
5: today.
0: It certainly is. Absolutely. What's the name of the film?
5: Rocky III.
0: Yes! Congratulations, yeah. Michael. You are my Theater Thursday winner today.
5: Yeah.
0: Well done. You just hold
5: Thank
0: on,
5: you.
0: Okay?
5: All right.
0: We'll do it again next week.

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0: CJBQ's radar weather, clear tonight, 10 degrees, sun and cloud to start tomorrow, maybe a late afternoon, evening shower, 22. Saturday, sun and cloud, 18 right now. It's 20 at CJBQ with Tracy Chapman. Here's Fast Car.

0: All right, couple away from 2 o'clock in news, and a man who's so excited about the return of Dunkin' Donuts to Canada, Freddie Vac, is in next. No?
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0: Good afternoon. It's 2 o'clock. Sitting at 20 degrees with a little bit of sunshine, hoping to reach a high of 22 or so. I'm Eleni Cameron with your CJBQ News Update. 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
0: Coburg police have charged a 28-year-old Port Hope man who allegedly impersonated a first responder during a medical emergency. The accused is the executive director of outreach group Integrated Homelessness and Addictions Response Center, or IHARC. In mid-May, Coburg police say a man presenting as a first responder attended and entered a private residence without the homeowner's permission while an individual inside was in medical distress. The man allegedly provided medical assistance without consent before leaving once paramedics arrived. Police arrested Jordan Stevenson Smith Wednesday on charges of unlawfully in a dwelling and personating a peace officer. The accused was released with a future court date. Today, Stevenson Smith issued a statement via social media saying that, effective immediately, all IHARC services are suspended until further notice as Coburg police seized essential equipment. He added he became aware of a nearby emergency and attended to help until emergency services arrived, but at all times identified himself as an outreach worker. Quinte Conservation has extended its shoreline's conditions statement for the Bay of Quinte in Lake Ontario due to sustained high water levels. Water levels in Lake Ontario have reached a level of 75.37 meters. The International Lake Ontario St. Lawrence River Board says, however, the rise has slowed and is expected to reach peak levels over the next 2 weeks. Currently, the water level predicted to reach between 75.39 and 75.40 meters if average water supplies are received, and that would keep levels 20 to 40 centimeters below the record highs of 2017 and 2019. Prime Minister Mark Carney told an audience of business professionals in New York City today that Canada's efforts to diversify its trade and wean itself off the U.S. market make it a better ally.
2: We understand that nostalgia is not a strategy, so we're focused on what we can control. And that means weaving a dense web of international partnerships abroad. That's making us a much stronger, more resilient, more independent country.
0: Carney spoke to the Economic Club of New York, outlining Canada's economic strategy and the progress made so far. It's part of his government's efforts to drum up new international investment. Federal officials say the start to this year's wildfire season has been slow compared with 2025, but the overall risk remains high. Emergency Management Minister Eleanor Olszewski says the government has learned and adapted its approach to wildfires in the aftermath of last year's historic season that saw an area larger than New Brunswick consumed by flames across Canada.
3: We're so much more focused on preparing in advance and coordinating closely. And if we mean federal, provincial, and Indigenous communities are ready to respond together, we can get through this wildfire season.
0: The Canadian Interagency Forest Fire Center reports 65 active wildfires across the country, including 6 that are classified as out of control. Canada's Immigration Department insists measures that could suspend tens of thousands of immigration documents are based solely on the country of residence, not nationality. Immigration, Refugees and Citizenship Canada says more than 24,000 travel documents may be suspended by the federal government's measures to keep Ebola out of Canada. People from the 3 countries who are not currently residing in any of them are not affected. The government announced a 90-day suspension of a variety of documents for people in the Democratic Republic of Congo, Uganda, and South Sudan. And Hastings County is getting some extra dollars to fund childcare spaces. The Ministry of Education has updated the Canada-wide early learning and childcare space allotments, funding additional spaces in Hastings County. The new funding arrangement allows for 160 more spaces and almost $1.5 million of funding. The bonus spaces, along with 39 spaces reallocated after a project was cancelled, have resulted in an additional 199 childcare spaces planned to be available by the end of the year. And that's news. In sports, 4-time Stanley Cup champion Claude Lemieux has died at the age of 60. Lemieux broke into the NHL with the Montreal Canadiens in 1983 and helped the club win the Stanley Cup in 1986. The cause of death was not released. He was just honored at Montreal's Bell Centre on Monday, carrying a ceremonial torch onto the ice before the Canadiens' Game 3 playoff matchup against the Carolina Hurricanes. Canada blanked the U.S. 4-0 in quarterfinal action at the World Hockey Championship today. Macklin Celebrini scored his sixth goal of the tournament. Sidney Crosby scored into an empty net for his first, though he entered the quarterfinals tied for the tournament lead with 9 assists. Canada's Shai Gilgeous-Alexander and the defending champion Oklahoma City Thunder can punch their ticket to the NBA final tonight. The Thunder lead the Western Conference final 3-2, heading into Game 6 against the Spurs in San Antonio. And the CFL has a new TV deal reportedly worth roughly $500 million. TSN will still carry most games starting in 2027, 60 of the league's 81 regular season matchups. Streaming service DAZN gets exclusive weekly Saturday night games. The six-year agreement also brings YouTube into the CFL's broadcast package for preseason games and original content. CJBQ radar weather, sun and cloud and breezy, the high 22, mostly clear, and 10 the low tonight. Tomorrow a sun cloud mix, maybe some showers in the afternoon or evening. Again, windy at times, the high 22, sun and cloud and 18 on Saturday. Right now it is 20 degrees. 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

0: afternoon, away we go. It is time to rock and roll on 800 CJBQ with good sounds all afternoon long from the 50s, 60s, early 70s, and away we go. Let's take qualifiers right off the bat. I can't wait another minute, so let's go. Five more names right now, 969-1545. 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

Cindy, this Mandela on 800 CJBQ. It is 216. Congratulations to Jessica, Rick, Brenda, and Kevin, and Peter. They made it through to qualify for our AC giveaway. Congratulations. We'll do that again soon. Eddie Cochran on CJBQ.

0: 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It's Bobby Rydell on 800-CJBQ. 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
0: 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You won't believe your eyes. That's what I said when I went to Swingin' School. Okay, a few clouds tonight. Some clouds arrive after midnight, a low of 10 degrees. Tomorrow, some sunshine and a few clouds, 40% chance of showers late in the afternoon. And a breezy day from the west, gusting to 60 kilometers an hour by the afternoon, high of 22. Clear skies tomorrow night, down to 10. And then the weekend looks pretty nice. Sunshine and 19 on Saturday. Final day of May on Sunday with a mix of sun and cloud. 40% chance of showers at the high of 20 degrees. Right now, that's where we are, 20 degrees downtown.
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0: When you walk in the room with the searchers on 800 CJBQ, it is 2:41 here in the Freddie Vet Show. 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Oh, close enough. Close enough. Anyway, yes, not chicken. It's chicken dinner, not turkeys, chicken. 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
1: CJBQ, radar weather.
0: Well, a few clouds around tonight and cloudy after midnight down to 10 degrees. Mix of sun and cloud for tomorrow. Windy day with a high of 22 degrees. Clear and 10 tomorrow night. Then the weekend, pretty nice. 19 with sunshine on Saturday and mix of sun and cloud for Sunday. The high of 20 degrees right now. It is 20 degrees Celsius downtown.
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0: Good afternoon. It's 3 o'clock. Going down to about 10 degrees tonight. Right now, sitting at 20 by the Bay of Quinte. I'm Elena Cameron with your CJBQ News Update. 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
0: Ta-da! The executive director of a Northumberland outreach group has been charged with impersonating a first responder during a medical emergency. Coburg police say earlier this month, a man presenting as a first responder attended and entered a private residence without the homeowner's permission and provided assistance to an individual in medical distress. Police arrested Jordan Stevenson-Smith, executive director of Integrated Homelessness and Addictions Response Center, or IHARC, Wednesday, on charges of unlawfully in a dwelling and impersonating a peace officer. Today, Stevenson-Smith issued a statement via social media saying he became aware of a nearby emergency and attended to help until emergency services arrived, but at all times identified himself as an outreach worker. He also said that effective immediately, all IHARC services are suspended until further notice as Coburg police seized essential equipment. Prime Minister Mark Carney says Canada is weaving a web of international partnerships that's making it a much stronger, more resilient, and more independent country. Speaking to the Economic Club of New York today, Carney says this is good for Canadians and also for the United States because it makes Canada a better ally.
6: While Canada and the United States have had our differences over the centuries, we have always worked and eventually worked through them because we share values and our common interests run deep.
0: Carney's trip south comes as Mexican and American officials meet this week for negotiations on the Canada-U.S.-Mexico Agreement on Trade, better known as CUSMA. The U.S. has not officially launched CUSMA negotiations with Canada. Officials at the Bank of Canada, meanwhile, say the financial system has been resilient after a turbulent year on the world stage. The central bank says in its latest financial stability report that this is a particularly volatile time for the economy. Officials warn multiple risks related to the Iran war or artificial intelligence could crystallize at the same time and test Canada's resilience. The bank's senior deputy governor, Carolyn Rogers, says the financial system seems stable, but the Bank of Canada is most worried about the risks it can't see.
7: The shocks that are really dangerous are the things you never thought of happening, because those are the things you haven't planned for. So that's really, you know, what keeps me awake is what have I not thought of?
0: The central bank says Canadian households and businesses seem financially healthy, but officials warn consumers with high debt loads are more vulnerable to sudden shocks. The Supreme Court of Canada has upheld a ruling that Aboriginal title cannot be declared over private land. The federal government says the decision will have an impact on the Cowichan tribe's case in British Columbia. The refusal by Canada's High Court to hear a First Nations appeal against the decision in New Brunswick is in contrast to the landmark Cowichan ruling by BC Supreme Court that has cast doubt on the primacy of private property rights. The Crown Indigenous Relations Department says the ruling will inform arguments in other cases, including Cowichan, adding that private property rights are fundamental. Prince Edward County is preparing to offer free bus rides for students. At today's Committee of the Whole meeting, Council voted to approve a program that offers free rides on county transit to high school students. While the proposal was originally only for fixed bus routes, Councillor Janice Maynard proposed an amendment that would include on-demand bus services in the program.
8: There's a lot of areas that aren't on the fixed route. If you're a 15-year-old in the village of Ameliasburg, it's clearly not available.
0: The amendment passed and the motion was approved as amended. The program is set to launch this summer. And that's news. In sports, four-time Stanley Cup champion Claude Lemieux has died at the age of 60. Lemieux broke into the NHL with the Montreal Canadiens in 1983 and helped the club win the Stanley Cup in 1986. The cause of death was not released. He was just honored at Montreal's Bell Centre on Monday, carrying a ceremonial torch onto the ice before the Canadiens' Game 3 playoff matchup against the Carolina Hurricanes. Canada blanked the U.S. 4-0 in quarterfinal action at the World Hockey Championship today. Macklin Celebrini scored his sixth goal of the tournament. Sidney Crosby scored into an empty net for his first, though he entered the quarterfinals tied for the tournament lead with 9 assists. Canada's Shai Gilgeous-Alexander and the defending champion Oklahoma City Thunder can punch their ticket to the NBA final tonight. The Thunder lead the Western Conference final 3-2, heading into Game 6 against the Spurs in San Antonio. The Toronto Blue Jays open up a 4-game set in Baltimore tonight. Patrick Corbin on the mound for the Jays, and for the Orioles, a familiar face, former Blue Jay Chris Bassett. Félix Auger-Aliassime is off to the third round of the French Open after beating his Argentinian opponent in 4 sets today. CJBQ radar weather. A little cloud tonight, but mostly clear, the low down to 10. Tomorrow, a mix of sun and cloud, maybe some showers in the afternoon or evening. The high 22 degrees and likely breezy at times. Sun and cloud on Saturday with a high of 18. Right now, it is 20. 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

0: Angel Baby, Rosie and the Originals on 800-CJBQ. It's 318. Well, beautiful night for cruise night. There's a couple of in our listening area going on tonight. Back in Marmara, their cruise night begins shortly after 5 o'clock. And down in the county is their usual Thursday night cruise night at Crystal Palace. And a week from tonight, we'll be there in Picton. It's our next stop on our Rock and Road Show. Just got through with our first stop this past Monday in Brighton, and here we are right back on the road next week, next Thursday night. That's June the 4th. We'll be broadcasting live from Picton Cruise Night right there at the Crystal Palace. We're looking forward to that. I hope it's a nice night like this one, that's for sure.
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0: A few clouds around tonight, otherwise pretty nice, down to 10 degrees overnight. Some sun and cloud tomorrow, and a breezy day, up to 60 kilometers an hour from the west by the afternoon with a high of 22 degrees. Clear skies tomorrow night, down to 10. Saturday looks sunny with a high of 19, and Sunday, some sun and cloud with a high of 20 degrees. Right now, that's where we are, 20 downtown.
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0: 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It is 3:32. It's time for our Flower Power Song of the Day with our resident hippie. He's our Flower Power expert. He's here with us now. His name's Zero. Hi, Zero.
1: Man. Greet the day like a blade of grass, man.
0: Yes. What's going on with you?
1: Oh, I'm busy, man. You know what I'm saying? It's the ideas never stop. You know what I'm saying? I'm just like busy. You know what I'm saying?
0: Yes, busy. I think that's what we got out of that. Is he speaking English today, Freddie?
2: Yes, I believe he is.
0: Idea. What are you talking about? What's going on with you?
1: Oh, I'm just, you know, I'm starting a new business, man.
0: Starting a new business? Really? Oh, this ought to be good. What is it, Greaseball?
1: Well, I'm going to start thinking about starting a taxi service for senior citizens, man.
0: Really? A taxi service for senior citizens? What are you going to call it?
1: Oldsmobile, you know what I'm saying?
0: Okay. What do you have for us today, please?
1: The animals, man. Don't bring me down.
0: 800-CJBQ. 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

0: 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Would you settle for pie? Because there is a pie auction coming up on Saturday night, and you can head out to St. Mark's United in Caniffton. It's music and pie, as a matter of fact. Music night out there starting at 7 o'clock, so enjoy some live music. 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Well, your $20 bills. 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Exactly. Walk home with some good homemade pie. Good music, great pie. That's 7 p.m. start time. 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
2: Radar weather.
1: A few clouds around tonight, down to 11 degrees. Mix of sun and cloud tomorrow. Breezy day with a high of 21. Partly cloudy, 9 overnight tomorrow night. And then the weekend looks pretty nice. Sunny on Saturday, 19. Mix of sun and cloud and 20 on Sunday. Last day of May, for goodness sake, on Sunday. Right now it's 20 degrees. Let's take qualifiers. About time we did that. Five more names, please, for our central air conditioning drop with Crozier Heating and Air. You could win, but you have to qualify first. We'll take five more names right now. 969-1545.
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1: Congratulations to Jessica, Diane, Rick, Peter, and Barb. They made it through to qualify. Good for you. We'll do that again soon. Here's 5D on CJBQ.

0: Good afternoon. A little bit of cloud tonight and some gusty winds getting lighter as the evening wears on. We'll drop down to 11 degrees. Right now by the Bay of Quinte, it's 20. I'm Eleni Cameron with your CJBQ News Update. 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
0: Coburg police have charged a 28-year-old Port Hope man who allegedly impersonated a first responder during a medical emergency. The accused is the executive director of outreach group Integrated Homelessness and Addictions Response Center, or IHARC. In mid-May, Coburg police say a man presenting as a first responder attended and entered a private residence without the homeowner's permission while an individual inside was in medical distress. The man allegedly provided medical assistance without consent before leaving once paramedics arrived. Police arrested Jordan Stevenson Smith Wednesday on charges of unlawfully in a dwelling and personating a peace officer. The accused was released with a future court date. Today, Stevenson Smith issued a statement via social media saying that, effective immediately, all IHARC services are suspended until further notice as Coburg police seized essential equipment. He added he became aware of a nearby emergency and attended to help until emergency services arrived, but at all times identified himself as an outreach worker. Quinte Conservation has extended its shorelines conditions statement for the Bay of Quinte in Lake Ontario due to sustained high water levels. Water levels in Lake Ontario have reached a level of 75.37 meters. The International Lake Ontario St. Lawrence River Board says, however, the rise has slowed and is expected to reach peak levels over the next 2 weeks. Currently, the water level predicted to reach between 75.39 and 75.40 meters if average water supplies are received, and that would keep levels 20 to 40 centimeters below the record highs of 2017 and 2019. Prime Minister Mark Carney told an audience of business professionals in New York City today that Canada's efforts to diversify its trade and wean itself off the U.S. market make it a better ally.
3: We understand that nostalgia is not a strategy, so we're focused on what we can control. And that means weaving a dense web of international partnerships abroad. That's making us a much stronger, more resilient, more independent country.
0: Carney spoke to the Economic Club of New York, outlining Canada's economic strategy and the progress made so far. It's part of his government's efforts to drum up new international investment. Federal officials say the start to this year's wildfire season has been slow compared with 2025, but the overall risk remains high. Emergency Management Minister Eleanor Olszewski says the government has learned and adapted its approach to wildfires in the aftermath of last year's historic season that saw an area larger than New Brunswick consumed by flames across Canada.
4: We're so much more focused on preparing in advance and coordinating closely. And if we mean federal, provincial, and Indigenous communities are ready to respond together, we can get through this wildfire season.
0: The Canadian Interagency Forest Fire Centre reports 65 active wildfires across the country, including six that are classified as out of control. Ontario is revealing its plan for Toronto's Island Airport now that its takeover from the city is complete. The province has passed a bill allowing it to take over all the land on the Toronto Islands where Billy Bishop Toronto City Airport is located. The province wants to extend the runways to allow jets to land and take off, but the federal government has been publicly non-committal. Ontario's opposition has roundly criticized the takeover and expansion plans, while Toronto Mayor Olivia Chow calls it a land grab without consultation. And Hastings County is getting some extra dollars to fund childcare spaces. The Ministry of Education has updated the Canada-wide early learning and childcare space allotments, funding additional spaces in Hastings County. The new funding arrangement allows for 160 more spaces and almost $1.5 million of funding. The bonus spaces, along with 39 spaces reallocated after a project was cancelled, have resulted in an additional 199 childcare spaces planned to be available by the end of the year. And that's news. In sports, four-time Stanley Cup champion Claude Lemieux has died at the age of 60. Lemieux broke into the NHL with the Montreal Canadiens in 1983 and helped the club win the Stanley Cup in 1986. The cause of death was not released. He was just honored at Montreal's Bell Centre on Monday, carrying a ceremonial torch onto the ice before the Canadiens' Game 3 playoff matchup against the Carolina Hurricanes. Canada blanked the U.S. 4-0 in quarterfinal action at the World Hockey Championship today. Macklin Celebrini scored his sixth goal of the tournament. Sidney Crosby scored into an empty net for his first, though he entered the quarterfinals tied for the tournament lead with 9 assists. Canada's Shai Gilgeous-Alexander and the defending champion Oklahoma City Thunder can punch their ticket to the NBA final tonight. The Thunder lead the Western Conference final 3-2, heading into Game 6 against the Spurs in San Antonio. The Toronto Blue Jays open up a 4-game set in Baltimore tonight. Patrick Corbin on the mound for the Jays. And for the Orioles, a familiar face, former Blue Jay Chris Bassett. Félix Auger-Aliassime is off to the third round of the French Open after beating his Argentinian opponent in 4 sets today. CJBQ radar weather. A few clouds and the winds getting lighter this evening, the low down to 11. Tomorrow, a mix of sun and cloud, maybe showers in the afternoon and into the evening. Gusty winds and a high of 21 degrees. Looking ahead to Saturday, sunshine, but the high just 19. Right now, it's 20 degrees. 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
5: Good afternoon. We're doing well on Belleville and Trenton streets. Highway 62 and 37 both look good from the 401 to Highway 7. Highway 49 is clear in both directions. Highway 2 just that slow patch through Brant Street. 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With the latest traffic, I'm Antonia Altabonte.
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9: 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What a beauty out there. Here's the Monkees' Daydream Believer on 800 CJBQ.

Bubba told me not to come through Dog Night on 800-CJBQ. It's 416. Get ready. We're going to play Name That Tune in a couple of minutes. Give away a Montana's gift certificate. Here's Frankie Ford on CJBQ.

0: it's hard to believe, but the title of that song is Woohoo. It's the only thing he says, actually. It's the Rocketeens on 800-CJBQ. It's 421. John, good voice. Hello.
1: Woohoo, Freddie. Woohoo to you, too.
0: Time to play Name That Tune.
1: You bet it is, Freddie. That time once again to play Name That Tune. Let's give away a Montana's gift certificate, Freddie. $20 for Montana's restaurant.
0: Mel Boulevard up there. Okay, sounds good to me. 969-1545 is my number. It's a very short clue today. Name this tune and win, and here it is. All right, that's all you get. 969-1545. Let's go.
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0: Homes. Name That Tune is a contest. Here is that short clue again. Okay, what was that? Hi, CJBQ.
9: Hi, Freddie. How are you?
0: I'm good, Fern. How are you?
9: I'm pretty good. That is a short one, but I'm just taking a wild guess. A Taste of Honey?
0: That's the one. You got it, Fern. You're off to Montana's. Enjoy.
9: Oh, okay. Thank you so much.

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0: 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Hello there, Kevin Williams. How are you?
3: Doing okay. How about you, Freddy Van?
0: Not bad. A little cooler today, but just as lovely as yesterday otherwise.
3: Yeah, absolutely. You know, we're on a roll now, and, chance to dry out. Had those brighter skies. A lot of cumulus clouds out there today, but harmless. The only issue that people may have with this forecast is for those who want it warm. I don't see any high heat coming anytime soon here. So if you're going to be out on the boat, for example, on Saturday when the sun returns, it's going to be kind of cool, a little breezy. So, yeah, you may be lacking in the heat department, but otherwise the pattern is pretty easy to take. I've got no big issues, no big storms, no big weather concerns. For the rest of the afternoon, breezy, pleasant, yeah, a little cool, mix of bright sun, those puffy clouds out there, and then overnight tonight, it's moonlit, cool, we're down to 10, cooler up north, and then tomorrow, a sunny morning, some clouds will gather in the afternoon. There'll be another little weak disturbance coming in late. A couple of showers are in the forecast for late tomorrow afternoon, tomorrow night, but they'll be brief and fleeting. And then for Saturday, it's a cool day, but with a mix of sun and cloud, 18, up to around 20 Sunday with morning sun, afternoon cloud cover, and a couple of showers returning late Sunday or Sunday night. So a nice forecast, not perfect, but not too shabby at all. Again, unless you're looking for heat, that's going to take some time.
0: That's, well, as it does. But it will get here, I'm sure. No doubt about it.
3: It will get here. It's just taking its sweet time.
0: Yeah. All right. Very good. We'll leave it there. Talk again tomorrow. Thanks so much, Kevin.
3: Thank you, Freddy.
0: Right now, 20 degrees downtown.
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0: Qualifiers, you say? Well, yes. Let's do it right now. 969-15455. Five more names, please.

0: Tears on My Pillow, Little Anthony and the Imperials on 800-CJBQ. 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Go ahead, Russell, rhyme them off. Kevin got through, so did Paul, Joanne, Rita, and Rhonda. Okay, and those five names go into the draw. 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Coming up after the news at 5, it's our top 5 at 5 countdown. Today we go back to this day in 1960 for Look at the Charts.
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0: It's 5 o'clock from Quinte's most trusted name in news, 800 CJBQ. 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
1: Good afternoon. A little bit of cloud tonight. The wind's getting lighter and the low going down to 11. Right now, it's 20 degrees. I'm Elena Cameron with your CJBQ News Update. 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
1: The executive director of a Northumberland outreach group has been charged with impersonating a first responder during a medical emergency. Coburg police say earlier this month, a man presenting as a first responder attended and entered a private residence without the homeowner's permission and provided assistance to an individual in medical distress. Police arrested Jordan Stevenson Smith, executive director of Integrated Homelessness and Addictions Response Center, or IHARC, Wednesday on charges of unlawfully in a dwelling and impersonating a peace officer. Stevenson Smith issued a statement via social media today saying he became aware of a nearby emergency and attended to help until emergency services arrived, but at all times identified himself as an outreach worker. He added, all IHARC services are suspended until further notice as Coburg police seized essential equipment. Quinte Conservation has extended its shoreline's condition statement for the Bay of Quinte and Lake Ontario due to sustained high water levels. However, peak levels are expected over the next 2 weeks. The International Lake Ontario St. Lawrence River Board says water levels in Lake Ontario have reached a level of 75.37 meters and are predicted to reach between 75.39 and 75.4 meters if average water supplies are received. That would still keep levels 20 to 40 centimeters below those record highs of 2017 and 2019. Staff will continue to monitor conditions. Hastings County getting some extra dollars to fund childcare spaces. The Ministry of Education has updated the Canada-wide early learning and childcare space allotments, funding additional spaces in Hastings County. The new funding arrangement allows for 160 additional spaces and almost $1.5 million in funding. The bonus spaces, along with 39 spaces reallocated after a project was canceled, has resulted in an additional 199 childcare spaces planned to be available by the end of the year. Bancroft's Overnight Warming Center is shifting its operating model to allow for overnight shelter year-round. The shelter was previously approved to continue operations past the usual March 31st cutoff for warming centers, but was approved by Hastings County Council to stay open. With the warming season over, the shelter has moved to focus on providing overnight sleeping space for those experiencing homelessness. Costs for operating the shelter throughout the year were previously budgeted for as part of the homelessness prevention program. A Supreme Court of Canada decision has come down on the side of private property rights. The High Court declined to hear a New Brunswick appeal, effectively deciding Aboriginal title cannot be declared over private land. Ottawa says today's decision will have implications for the Cowichan Tribes case in British Columbia. That ruling by the BC Supreme Court had ruled the First Nations holds Aboriginal title over a parcel of land on the Fraser River, including private property. Prime Minister Mark Carney says Canada is weaving a web of international partnerships that's making it a much stronger, more resilient, and more independent country. Carney spoke today to the Economic Club of New York.
5: We're focused on things that are good for Canada. This is good for all Canadians, but it's also good for the United States because a stronger Canada is a better ally.
1: Carney says that while Canada and the U.S. have had their differences over the years, the countries have always worked through them because their shared values and common interests run deep. Swedish defense firm Saab says if Ottawa chooses to buy its Gripen fighter jets, Canada could end up making some of the ones destined for Ukraine's Air Force.
6: Saab says up to 20 of its Gripen jets will be built for Ukraine under an EU loan agreement. Its deputy CEO, Anders Karps, says Canada could become an export site and then deliver Gripens to Ukraine, but only if the federal government chooses to buy its fighter jets.
7: That could, of course, be also one site to deliver Gripen to Ukraine from.
6: Prime Minister Mark Carney's Liberal government has been reviewing whether to proceed with a full order of 88 F-35 jets from U.S. manufacturer Lockheed Martin for more than a year now. Carney has given no indications of his timeline or his preference. Kyle Duggan, The Canadian Press, Ottawa.
1: Ontario Liberal caucus member Rob Sirjanik has tossed his hat into the party's leadership race. The rookie legislator who won the Ajax riding in 2025 will be running under the slogan, "Let's Build Ontario," and he pledges to rebuild the party. Sirjanik says in an online video that he'll focus on affordability measures.
8: Life is harder than it was 8 years ago. Families are working more and still falling behind. The cost of living is too high. Healthcare isn't where it needs to be. And too many young people are being left without opportunity. People are looking for something different, for hope, for competence, and for solutions.
1: Former federal Liberal cabinet minister Navdeep Bains has entered the race, as have provincial caucus member and former hospital president Lee Fairclough and former political staffer Dylan Mirando. Canada's Immigration Department says more than 24,000 travel documents could be suspended by the federal government's measures to keep the Ebola virus out of Canada. The suspended documents include electronic travel authorizations and temporary and permanent resident visas for people currently in one of the three listed countries. Earlier this week, Canada imposed a mandatory 21-day self-isolation period for travelers arriving from Ebola-affected regions and paused immigration application decisions from the Congo, South Sudan, and Uganda. Health Minister Marjorie Michel says the measures are precautionary ahead of increased summer travel and the FIFA World Cup, despite the low risk in Canada. Two U.S. officials say American and Iranian negotiators believe they've arrived at a draft agreement to formally extend the ceasefire and gradually open the Strait of Hormuz. But Treasury Secretary Scott Bessent wouldn't say there's a deal on the table, only saying during a press briefing that negotiators have been going back and forth. Sources say the deal would see the Strait of Hormuz fully opened over the course of 60 days, while the U.S. would pull back its naval blockade until the Strait returns to its pre-war status. More from ABC's Karen Travers.
9: He said the president has been very clear about his red lines of what would be in a final agreement. One, Iran reopening the Strait of Hormuz. Two, turning over the stockpile of enriched uranium. And three, of course, agreeing to have no nuclear program. That's what he said today.
1: According to a post on Iranian state media, Iranian officials are denying reports that the text of this latest memorandum has been finalized. The Liberal government says it can't overturn the CRTC's decision to triple streamers' financial contributions for Canadian content. Conservatives are calling on the Liberals to reject the broadcast regulator's recent decision. The decision has drawn criticism from the U.S. group representing American streamers like Netflix and Amazon, as well as the U.S. ambassador to Canada. The Broadcasting Act only allows the federal cabinet to set aside CRTC decisions if they involve broadcast licenses. Prince Edward County preparing to offer free bus rides for students. At today's Committee of the Whole meeting, council voted to approve a program that offers free rides on county transit to high school students. While the proposal was originally only for fixed bus routes, Councillor Janice Maynard proposed an amendment that would include on-demand bus services in the program.
10: There's a lot of areas that aren't on the fixed route. If you're a 15-year-old in the village of Ameliasburg, it's clearly not available.
1: The amendment passed and the motion was approved as amended. The program set to launch this summer. And that's news in sports. Four-time Stanley Cup champion Claude Lemieux has died at the age of 60. A cause of death was not immediately available for the feisty forward, who was known as a top playoff performer and also one of the NHL's top antagonists. Lemieux was the Montreal Canadiens' torchbearer prior to Game 3 of the Eastern Conference Final on Monday night. Jack Graves made 34 saves as Canada blanked the United States 4-0 in quarterfinal action at the World Hockey Championship today. Canada captain Macklin Celebrini scored the winner, his sixth goal of the tournament. Canadian tennis star Felix Auger-Aliassime came back from a set-down to post a four-set victory over his Argentinian opponent today in second-round action at the French Open. Victoria Mboko needed three sets but advanced to the third round today with a win over Katerina Siniaková. Men's number one seed Yannick Sinner was surprisingly eliminated in round two today. The Blue Jays are in Baltimore tonight, kicking off a four-game series with the division rival Orioles. Former Blue Jay Chris Bassitt is scheduled to face Toronto's Patrick Corbin in the pitching matchup. The defending champion Oklahoma City Thunder look to return to the NBA Finals when they visit San Antonio tonight. The Thunder lead the Western Conference Final 3-2 in a superstar battle between OKC's Shai Gilgeous-Alexander and San Antonio's Victor Wembanyama. The series winner will face the New York Knicks. CJBQ radar weather. A few clouds tonight, the wind dying down through the evening, and the low going down to 11 degrees. Tomorrow, expect a mix of sun and cloud. There's a chance of showers later in the day, the late afternoon into the evening. Gusty winds as well at times, the high 21. And Saturday, lots of sunshine, the high 19. It's currently 20 degrees. 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
11: It's still an issue-free drive on Belleville and Trenton streets. I'm just seeing the usual volume on the Trenton Bridge through Trenton. Highway 62 and 37 both look good. And the 401 is smooth sailing. Highway 49 is clear out towards Picton. Highway 2, just that usual slowdown from Shenandoah Road to Bryan Street. 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With the latest traffic, I'm Antonia Altavante.
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1: Stuck on you, Elvis, number four in our countdown for this day in 1960. His first hit after his two-year stint in the U.S. Army, The King at number four. Up to number three, a folk group from Seattle, Washington, their biggest hit, The Brothers Four in Greenfields on CJBQ.

0: Kathy's Clown and Everly Brothers, 17 weeks on the charts, big hit for them. Number two on our countdown for this day in 1960. We'll get to number one in just a moment.
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0: Let's recap top five at five for this day in 1960. Song number five was The Old Lamplighter with the Browns. Elvis, Stuck on You at number four. At number three, Greenfields with the Brothers Four. And at number two in the charts on this day in 1960, the Everly Brothers with Kathy's Clown. At number one, huge hit for Anita Bryant and a crossover hit for Marie Osmond many years later in 1973. Paper Roses on 800 CJBQ.

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0: A few clouds tonight, down to 11 degrees. Some sun and cloud tomorrow with a high of 21. Partly cloudy tomorrow night, down to 9. And more sunshine Saturday, 19 degrees. Sunday looks good too. 20 degrees with some sunshine, a few clouds. Right now, steady at 20 degrees. Let's take qualifiers. 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
0: Andrea and Scott, they made it through and they're qualified. They're ready to go. Hopefully one of them will get that phone call on June the 8th to win that AC system from Crozier Heating and Air. Congratulations. More to come soon. Here's Jackie Wilson on CJBQ.
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0: Dr. Strange, and so is Ted Bradford. 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
11: The

0: Good evening. It's 6 o'clock. A little bit of cloud tonight. A little breezy through the evening hours. The low 11. Right now, it's 22 degrees. I'm Eleni Cameron with your CJBQ News Update. Here's what's making news this hour. The executive director of a Northumberland outreach group has been charged with impersonating a first responder during a medical emergency. Coburg police say earlier this month, a man presenting as a first responder attended and entered a private residence without the homeowner's permission and provided assistance to an individual in medical distress. Police arrested Jordan Stevenson Smith, executive director of Integrated Homelessness and Addictions Response Center, or IHARC, Wednesday on charges of unlawfully in a dwelling and impersonating a peace officer. Stevenson Smith issued a statement via social media today saying he became aware of a nearby emergency and attended to help until emergency services arrived, but at all times identified himself as an outreach worker. He added, all IHARC services are suspended until further notice as Coburg police seized essential equipment. Hastings County getting some extra dollars to fund childcare spaces. The Ministry of Education has updated the Canada-wide Early Learning and Childcare Space Allotments, funding additional spaces in Hastings County. The new funding arrangement allows for 160 additional spaces and almost $1.5 million in funding. The bonus spaces, along with 39 spaces reallocated after a project was cancelled, has resulted in an additional 199 childcare spaces planned to be available by the end of the year. Bancroft's Overnight Warming Center is shifting its operating model to allow for overnight shelter year-round. The shelter was previously approved to continue operations past the usual March 31st cutoff for warming centers, but was approved by Hastings County Council to stay open. With the warming season over, the shelter has moved to focus on providing overnight sleeping space for those experiencing homelessness. Costs for operating the shelter throughout the year were previously budgeted for as part of the homelessness prevention program. A Supreme Court of Canada decision has come down on the side of private property rights. The High Court declined to hear a New Brunswick appeal, effectively deciding Aboriginal title cannot be declared over private land. Ottawa says today's decision will have implications for the Cowichan Tribe's case in British Columbia. That ruling by the BC Supreme Court had ruled the First Nations holds Aboriginal title over a parcel of land on the Fraser River, including private property. Swedish defense firm Saab says if Ottawa chooses to buy its Gripen fighter jets, Canada could end up making some of the ones destined for Ukraine's Air Force.
1: Saab says up to 20 of its Gripen jets will be built for Ukraine under an EU loan agreement. Its deputy CEO Anders Karps says Canada could become an export site and then deliver Gripens to Ukraine, but only if the federal government chooes to buy its fighter jets.
2: That could, of course, be also one site to deliver Gripen to Ukraine from.
1: Prime Minister Mark Carney's Liberal government has been reviewing whether to proceed with a full order of 88 F-35 jets from U.S. manufacturer Lockheed Martin for more than a year now. Carney has given no indications of his timeline or his preference. Kyle Duggan, The Canadian Press, Ottawa.
0: And the first round of the Canadian Screen Awards has kicked off with Will Arnett's series picking up two awards. Crave's animated show, Super Team Canada, features Arnett's voice as a former hockey player turned crime fighter. The Toronto-born star picked up the prize for Best Voice Performance, and the show won Best Animated Program. Canadian Screen Week continues this evening with awards being handed out for cinematic arts. And that's news. In sports, four-time Stanley Cup champion Claude Lemieux has died at the age of 60. A cause of death was not immediately available for the feisty forward, who was known as a top playoff performer and also one of the NHL's top antagonists. Lemieux was the Montreal Canadiens' torchbearer prior to Game 3 of the Eastern Conference Final on Monday night. Jack Graves made 34 saves as Canada blanked the United States 4-0 in quarterfinal action at the World Hockey Championship today. Canada captain Macklin Celebrini scored the winner, his sixth goal of the tournament. Canadian tennis star Felix Auger-Aliassime came back from a set-down to post a four-set victory over his Argentinian opponent today in second-round action at the French Open. Victoria Mboko needed three sets but advanced to the third round today with a win over Katerina Siniakova. Men's number one seed Yannick Sinner was surprisingly eliminated in round two today. The Blue Jays are in Baltimore tonight, kicking off a four-game series with the division rival Orioles. Former Blue Jay Chris Bassitt is scheduled to face Toronto's Patrick Corbin in the pitching matchup. The defending champion Oklahoma City Thunder look to return to the NBA Finals when they visit San Antonio tonight. The Thunder lead the Western Conference Final 3-2 in a superstar battle between OKC's Shai Gilgeous-Alexander and San Antonio's Victor Wembanyama. The series winner will face the New York Knicks. CJBQ radar weather. Some cloud this evening and a low of 11 degrees. Tomorrow, a mix of sun and cloud, maybe showers later in the afternoon or through the evening. Some gusty winds, the high 21. And Saturday, expect sunshine with a high of 19. Right now, it's 22. 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

0: Vengeance on 800 CJBQ. Coming up on Sunday morning, breakfast brunch at the Frankfurt Legion. Head over there after 10 o'clock in the morning through to 1 for the whole gamut on the menu. Of course, the usual kind of things, ham, sausage, scrambled eggs, all that good stuff. $15 a person for that one.
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0: A few clouds tonight, down to 11 degrees. Some sun and cloud tomorrow. Breezy day with a high of 21. Partly cloudy tomorrow night, down to 9 degrees. Sunshine on Saturday, 19. And Sunday, some sun and cloud with a high of 20 degrees. Right now, it's 20.
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0: Hats off to the stranger. There's Lighthouse on 800-CJBQ. That's all of our time. Thank you so much for listening. I'll be back tomorrow to rock and roll with you right into the weekend. Till then, remember, y'all stay looking down on twice. Been nice, very nice, important. More important as I long hang out. Drake Sebi, Broken Glass, Alan Schumer, Hemmings, Herbert, Nelson, Wicked Turning, Sons, Wagons, Wild, No Push Man. Not Smiles, Horse, White Horse, He's Wild, Push Back, So Really Goss on the Marsh Face. More Nigga Night, Love is Life, Love is Up, Much Heaven, Just. Hee-hoo, hoo-hee. Sis can't get Rossi, Bit of Biz, Doom, Pashis, Been Real. And your leader loves you. Talk to you tomorrow too. Rock and roll right here on ADO Radio. Bye bye now.
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2: From the National Newsroom of the Canadian Press, I'm Jason White. Alberta has formalized its October 19th question on separation. It mirrors what Premier Danielle Smith announced last week and will see voters choose one of two options. The first option is that Alberta should remain a province in Canada. The other option is to begin the legal process of holding a second binding referendum on leaving Canada. Federal officials say the start to this year's wildfire season has been slow compared with last year, but overall, the risk remains high. Emergency Management Minister Eleanor Olszewski says the government has adapted its approach to wildfires.
3: We're so much more focused on preparing in advance and coordinating closely. And if we mean federal, provincial, and Indigenous communities, are ready to respond together, we can get through this wildfire season.
2: The highest risk areas this year are forecast to be BC and the Northwest Territories. A Supreme Court of Canada decision on an Indigenous land claim in New Brunswick is having ripple effects across the country. The High Court refused to hear an appeal, upholding that Aboriginal title cannot be declared over private land. BC Attorney General Nikki Sharma calls that promising for the province's appeal in the Cowichan Tribes case. That ruling cast doubt on private property rights in Canada. Swedish defense firm Saab says if Ottawa chooses to buy its Gripen fighter jets, Canada could end up making some for Ukraine.
4: Saab says up to 20 of its Gripen jets will be built for Ukraine under an EU loan agreement. Its deputy CEO Anders Karp says Canada could become an export site and then deliver Gripens to Ukraine, but only if the federal government chooses to buy its fighter jets.
5: That could, of course, be also one site to deliver Gripen to Ukraine from.
4: Prime Minister Mark Carney's Liberal government has been reviewing whether to proceed with a full order of 88 F-35 jets from U.S. manufacturer Lockheed Martin for more than a year now. Carney has given no indications of his timeline or his preference. Kyle Duggan, The Canadian Press, Ottawa.
2: Manitoba faces potential legal action over its decision to halt rebates for electric vehicles made by Tesla. Premier Wab Kanew told the legislature the government has received notice from Tesla that it intends to seek a judicial review of the decision.
6: Tesla Canada intends to file legal action against us for cutting off Elon, and we have a simple message to them. Elon, get Donald Trump to stop the tariffs, and then we can talk about the EV rebates.
2: The NDP government launched rebates in 2024 of up to $4,000 for people who buy EVs, but the government stopped those rebates last year for Tesla vehicles and vehicles made in China in retaliation for tariffs. This is the Canadian Press. In sports, the Toronto Blue Jays begin a four-game series tonight in Baltimore. Former Blue Jay Chris Bassitt is set to face Toronto's Patrick Corbin in the pitching matchup. The defending champion Oklahoma City Thunder look to return to the NBA Finals when they visit the San Antonio Spurs. It's a superstar battle between OKC's Shai Gilgeous-Alexander and San Antonio's Victor Wembanyama. The series winner will face the New York Knicks for the Larry O'Brien Trophy. Canada blanked the U.S. 4-0 in quarterfinal action at the World Hockey Championship. Canada captain Macklin Celebrini scored the winner, and Sidney Crosby scored into an empty net to give him a goal and 9 assists in Switzerland. And four-time Stanley Cup champion Claude Lemieux has died. He was 60 years old. The feisty forward was known as a top playoff performer and also one of the NHL's top antagonists. No cause of death has been released so far. From the Canadian Press, I'm Jason White.
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0: Few clouds tonight, down to 11 degrees. Mix of sun and cloud tomorrow. Breezy day with a high of 21. Partly cloudy tomorrow night, down to 9. Sunshine Saturday, 19 degrees. And a mix of sun and cloud on Sunday with a high of 20.
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16: Intelligence for your life. My name is John Tesh, your grateful host. And which careers do you think are considered the most dateable? A new survey from a dating app, The League, finds it has less to do with money and more to do with character traits. 40% of people surveyed say they want their potential partner to have a passion for what they're doing. 34% want somebody who prioritizes a work-life balance. And this is why the number one career is healthcare. Survey respondents said it shows somebody is smart and has a caregiving nature. Daters are also interested in people who work in education, calling them patient and empathetic and passionate about learning. And coming in third are people who work in emergency response. They're considered courageous, dependable, and brave. Amen to that.
17: Intelligence for your life.
16: And coming up, why so many people are now sitting in their cars and doing nothing.
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1: For my health and wellness files, do you ever just sit in your car for a little peace and quiet? I've caught myself doing this recently. Now, it's a growing cultural phenomenon, and it has a name. It's known as car idling or car sitting, where people linger in their cars after reaching their destination. There's nothing wrong with it. For a lot of people, it's a way to reclaim personal time. And psychologists are weighing in on this. They say the physical boundaries of a car provide a unique sense of security and control in a hectic world. And even if you're scrolling through your phone or listening to the radio, the extra minutes help bridge the gap between your different roles, like worker and wife and mother. And that transition time can be good to maintain your mental health. I suggest you try it. It works for me.
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1: And coming up, the latest way to escape our noisy and distracted world is with something known as brown noise. Pablo Rapales is a professor at NYU who studies music and the brain. He says brown noise will help you focus, be more productive, and even get better sleep. So I'll tell you how you can use brown noise next.
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0: Okay, so the latest way to escape our noisy and distracted world is with something known as brown noise. It's typically a deep, low-frequency hum. It can also be the low rumble of thunder or a strong wind, or when you're on a plane and the humming engines help drown out every other sound around you. What you're hearing is brown noise. Pablo Rapoles is a professor at NYU who studies music and the brain. He says brown noise will help you focus, be more productive, and even get better sleep because it helps block intrusive thoughts in the brain, allowing you to relax. He says, unlike other sounds people talk about, like white noise or pink noise, brown noise primarily focuses on lower frequencies. So it's the most likely to hide or mask other sounds we may be trying to ignore, like traffic or noisy neighbors. In fact, that's why a lot of people can easily sleep on airplanes, because the brown noise from the engines helps mask the distracting sounds of other passengers. If you want to check it out for yourself, right now there are thousands of videos you can search through online which feature the keywords brown noise, or check out the app Noise Generator.
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0: stay alive. Fidgeting, drumming your fingers on the desk, twiddling your pen, tapping your foot, shaking your leg, all of it. According to the Mayo Clinic, don't miss this, the risk of death over a 12-year span from any cause was twice as high for people who never fidgeted as for those who fidget regularly. What? The Mayo Clinic classifies fidgeting as a non-exercise activity, but it's one that counts collectively toward combating obesity and heart disease. So yeah, keep on fidgeting, and so will I.
1: Intelligence for your life.
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I'm John Tesh, and thanks for all the positive feedback we've been receiving from all over the Quincy area on joining the winning team here at CJBQ. Please keep those emails and phone calls coming. Much appreciated.

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1: You've heard us say before that eye rolling is considered a toxic behavior. It's dismissive. But science says we can't help but roll our eyes. It's a hard to control reflex that's literally our brain's way of trying to get as far away from something as it can. Now, this comes from body language expert Dr. Lillian Glass. I've interviewed her many times. Lillian says, neurologically, when we find something offensive or ridiculous or something that doesn't make sense, we eye roll as a way of disconnecting. The brain signals to your eyes to roll up because you're trying to withdraw from what's being said to you. Dr. Glass says, this is an extreme way of looking away from something that's untrustworthy or offensive. But just because there's a scientific explanation for it, she says, doesn't mean we shouldn't try to control the impulse. Now, researchers from the University of Washington weighed in on this. They found that the eye roll, even if it's accompanied by a laugh or a smile, broadcasts nothing more than a message of contempt. And contempt is relationship poison. If you're not aware that you roll your eyes, have your partner or friends call you out on it. Becoming aware of it may be the only way to stop.
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1: From the National Newsroom of the Canadian Press, I'm John Kennedy. Albertans now know the exact wording the province's October referendum question on separating from Canada. Voters will get two options, with one saying Alberta should remain a province of Canada, and the other calling to begin the legal process of a second binding referendum on separation. Alberta Premier Danielle Smith and her cabinet confirmed the wording in an order in council that also nails down the date and format of the October 19th referendum. Elections officials confirmed the separation question will be the first in a stack of unique color-coded ballots for each of the 10 questions. Swedish defense firm Saab says if Ottawa chooses to buy its Gripen fighter jets, Canada could end up making some of the ones destined for Ukraine's Air Force.
2: Saab says up to 20 of its Gripen jets will be built for Ukraine under an EU loan agreement. Its deputy CEO Anders Karps says Canada could become an export site and then deliver Gripens to Ukraine, but only if the federal government chooses to buy its fighter jets.
3: That could, of course, be also one site to deliver Gripen to Ukraine from.
2: Prime Minister Mark Carney's Liberal government has been reviewing whether to proceed with a full order of 88 F-35 jets from U.S. manufacturer Lockheed Martin for more than a year now. Carney has given no indications of his timeline or his preference. Kyle Duggan, The Canadian Press, Ottawa.
1: The Manitoba government says it is facing potential legal action over its decision to halt rebates for electric vehicles produced by automaker Tesla. Premier Wab Kanoo told the legislature that the government has received notice from Tesla Motors Canada that it intends to seek a judicial review of the decision.
4: Tesla Canada intends to file legal action against us for cutting off Elon, and we have a simple message to them. Elon, get Donald Trump to stop the tariff. And then we can talk about the EV rebates.
1: The NDP government launched rebates in 2024 of up to $4,000 for people who buy electric vehicles. The government stopped the rebates last year for Tesla vehicles and vehicles made in China in retaliation for tariffs. Saskatoon's landmark riverboat is being left high and dry again this year, and its new owner says the province has some explaining to do. Stephanie Simoneau of the Prairie Lily says she was not notified when the Water Security Agency reduced flows over the weekend from Lake Diefenbaker into the South Saskatchewan River. She says the low water levels have prevented the boat from going on cruises.
5: It's very frustrating because we opened up to the public with the knowledge that they had given us. So if we would have waited, if we would have known that they had any intention of turning it back down.
1: The Water Security Agency's website says it will reevaluate outflows from Lake Diefenbaker next week. This is the Canadian Press. In sports, four-time Stanley Cup champion Claude Lemieux is dead at the age of 60. The Palm Beach County Sheriff's Office says deputies responded just after 3 a.m. to a suicide call at a furniture store showroom in Lake Park, Florida. The Sheriff's Office says Lemieux was found by his son in the rear warehouse after not returning home. Canada has won its latest round in its hockey rivalry with the United States with a 4-0 shutout win in the quarterfinals of the World Hockey Championship. The win comes months after the U.S. beat Canada 2-1 in overtime of the final of the Milan Cortina Olympics. Canada will face Finland in the semifinals on Saturday in Zurich. Former Golden Knights coach Bruce Cassidy says it's upsetting that he can't interview with other clubs after Vegas management declined reported requests by Edmonton and Los Angeles. The Stanley Cup final-bound Golden Knights fired Cassidy with 8 games left in the regular season. From the Canadian Press, I'm John Kennedy.
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7: Few clouds tonight, down to 11 degrees. Mix of sun and cloud tomorrow. Breezy day with a high of 21. Partly cloudy tomorrow night, down to 9. Sunshine Saturday, 19 degrees. And a mix of sun and cloud on Sunday with a high of 20.
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